0: Grand Funk Railroad and We're an American Band from the LP of the same name. It was her 9th consecutive gold album in 4 years, but only their first gold single. Lead singer and lead guitarist Mark Ferner wrote most of Grand Funk's material. He explained his musical philosophy, which helped the group sell more than $30 million worth of albums.
1: The music I like to feel it, you know. If it doesn't have any feeling for my own particular taste, then I just, you know, I listen to it and appreciate it, but I can't really groove on it. You can't shoot for just one perspective, I mean, for one area of people, one group. You know, what we try to do is be broad enough to, you know, fill the whole scope and try to get everybody, you know, to listen to it.
0: Most rock groups of the 70s seem to agree with Grand Funk's philosophy, trying to appeal to as many different kinds of people as possible. One of the most successful at this was a band based in Macon, Georgia. Slide guitarist Richard Betts discussed how he came to write and sing lead on the Allman Brothers' biggest hit.
2: We were doing the Brothers and Sisters album. You know, we were looking around for tunes, and I said, well, you know, we kind of really needed a song to finish the album up. And I said, well, I got a couple of tunes here, but I thought they were too country for you guys to listen to them. So I played two or three of them, and everybody really liked that particular tune. And so we recorded it.

0: The Allman Brothers and Ramblin' Man from the fall of 1973. The next year, another Southern band had their biggest hit. It was a musical response to a negative song by Neil Young called Southern Man. Bassist Leon Wilkinson talked about Lynyrd Skynyrd's answer record, Sweet Home Alabama.
1: It started out to be a joke in Ronnie Van Zant's words, but there's nothing to be taken serious about the song, really. I mean, one of the main things that we got from that was the Neil Young trip. I mean, I've had like real heavy, hardcore Neil Young fans, chicks and things come up crying and really puzzled as why we came down Neil Young so heavy, and we didn't, you know. It's nothing against Neil Young. We just, you know, we're coming from that side of the country and we got some good things to say about it. And Neil Young, you know, talk about your end of the country. Say good things about your end of the country instead of bad things about ours, you know. The most important thing about the song is that there are really are good people in Alabama, you know, and the South ain't too bad. And, you know, Al Kooper said, don't worry about it. He said, Neil Young's a good friend of mine. He'll probably laugh when he hears this.

0: Lynyrd Skynyrd and Sweet Home Alabama from the fall of 1974. No one in the group was named Lynyrd Skynyrd. They just adapted the name from a high school gym teacher who forced the boys to cut their hair. Their future looked bright until October 20th, 1977. On that date, a plane crash in Mississippi ended their career. 2 months after Sweet Home Alabama, a Canadian group born of the Guess Who enjoyed their first number one record. Rob Bachman of Bachman Turner Overdrive remembered the session.
1: Randy pulled out the lyrics and started fooling around and saying, you know, I will now sing this like James Cagney, I will now sing this like Frank Sinatra, and just kept doing different voices for different tracks and that, trying it again. And they said, I'll sing it like our brother Gary, who when he gets excited a lot stutters. So he started singing the song like Gary when it got to You Ain't Seen Nothing Yet, you know, but baby, he started stuttering and everything. And we were dying laughing in the control room. And the record company phoned and said, it's going to become a single. We fought it, you know, saying it's a joke, it's a filler, you know, it's number one joke.

0: You ain't seen nothing yet from Bachman Turner Overdrive, a name they adapted from a Canadian trucker's magazine. They call their sound heavy-duty rock, and in 1974 were voted top male group, top vocal group, and top new pop singles artist by the editors of Billboard, Cashbox, and Record World. Next, a band from England, described by their chief writer, composer, and arranger, Jeff Lynn.
1: It is a classical rock mixture, but it's not classical and it's not rock, it's just ELO.
0: ELO, next on the History of Rock and Roll. The history of rock and roll continues with the Electric Light Orchestra and the voice of Jeff Lynne.
2: I was always striving to go string section, you say. So actually having a string section now is the greatest thing for me. I can, you know, that's exactly what I wanted all the time. So it has worked out exactly as I hoped it would, you know.

0: ELO and Can't Get It Out of My Head from their LP, Eldorado.
1: It took about 2 days to write the words for the whole album. You know, I was really in a rush because we had to record it the next day. But Can't Get It Out of My Head was one of my particular favourites off that album. And so that just came out of it as well. And fortunately, the words all came together quite quickly. And it did really well for us.
0: The Electric Light Orchestra, symphonic rock for the 70s. Next, a British singer who, in a poll of favorite recording artists, finished third in the best male vocalist category and first in the best female category. This was the first number one record for David Robert Jones, also known as David Bowie.

David Bowie and Fame, a song he co-wrote with a former Beatle, John Lennon. Bowie's music was described as transvestite rock, and he frequently wore dresses, big floppy hats, and Mary Jane patent leather shoes on stage. He spearheaded a movement known as glitter and set the stage for glitter bands. We'll hear one of England's finest next on The History of Rock and Roll. 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

Queen and Bohemian Rhapsody from January 1976. The same month, a rock record by a Boston group began its climb into the top 10, 3 years after it had been recorded.

Aerosmith and Dream On, a song composed by their lead singer Steve Tyler. It was a bleak December night in Boston as he lay for hours listening to the howling wind, his inspiration for the mood of Dream On. The song was recorded in an album 3 years before it became a hit in January 1976. And the next month brought a rock and roll phenomenon.

0: Peter Frampton and Show Me the Way from the album Frampton Comes Alive. 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
1: Signed Peter as part of Humble Pie in 1969 when he was 18 years old. He had success with Humble Pie, and then Peter decided he couldn't stay in the band. He needed to come up with his own music and his own ideas on a record. And so we embarked on a solo career with Peter, and it was a tough going for quite some time.
0: In 1976, Peter Frampton released his first live LP, which resulted in three hit singles, including Show Me the Way. The LP, Frampton Comes Alive, became the largest selling double album to that time, with sales ultimately topping 5 million copies. It cast a new light on Peter Frampton as a writer, producer, and live performer.
1: In concert, he's amazing. That audience is pleased. They always walk away from a Peter Frampton concert totally knocked out. It gives them a feeling of joy, a feeling of closeness, and a marvelous feeling of what he is as a musician and as a performer. And I believe Peter's one of the most important guitar players that ever played a rock and roll lick.
2: Thank you.

Peter Frampton and Baby, I Love Your Way from the album Frampton Comes Alive. Next, a group headed by two girls from Seattle when the history of rock and roll continues. We continue now with the history of rock and roll, 1976.

0: and Magic Man, their first top 10 record from the summer of 1976. At about the same time, Steve Miller returned with his second number one record. Steve talked about his roots.
1: When I was a child, a lot of good musicians were always coming over to my house. And I was also fortunate enough to get a really good guitar at the age of 5 from my uncle that had a dance band. And my mother's side of the family, they were all very musical. So I was just there, you know, in the right surroundings to hear music, to understand what tape recorders were, to understand what concerts were, to understand what writing music was. And I had my first band when I was 12 and a half, and we worked professionally for 5.5 years, and then I went to college, and we had another one for a couple of years, and so I grew up in an environment that was very productive, and, you know, I've just been doing it all my life.

Steve Miller and Rockin' Me from the fall of 1976. Next, a one-hour look at the Stones in the 70s when the history of rock and roll continues. We continue now with the Rolling Stones in the 70s.

0: from 1971, Brown Sugar. It was the first release on their own label, Rolling Stones Records. Mick Jagger talks about how they patterned their company after the Beatles' Apple Records.
1: I always sort of looked at Apple Records, you know. And like, the whole thing about Apple Records was you just got the feeling that there was this new company with new ideas, right, that was running through the old structure, you know, which was going to be, eventually, an important record label. And they ran ads every week saying, you can be a millionaire like Paul McCartney, you know, if you come along to Apple with your songs, you know. It's just our record, like, instead of putting on sort of Atlantic on it, we're just going to put Rolling Stones record number 2 or something.
0: Rolling Stones Records' million-seller number 2 came out in the spring of 1972, Tumbling Dice.

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3: radio. I met this woman and I really liked her. As soon as I met her, all I could think of, I was wondering if there was such a thing as the opposite of restraining order. I liked it because she wasn't normal. She liked to dance really fast to very slow music, which I found very erotic due to a head injury as a small boy. I was playing jacks way too fast. Her eyes were a little bit too close together, like the headlights on a Jeep. I used to call her AC, almost Cyclops. In her spare time, she liked to waste time. She would drink so much, she would slur her pauses. She lived in a beautiful house, had cathedral floors. You walk in, you just fall right down into the middle. We went out for about 6 months, then she left. She went back to school in Seattle. She was studying forensic astronomy. She wrote me this beautiful letter, and I read it in the bottom. I crossed her name off, and I wrote my own name, and I sent it back to her. And I never heard from her ever again. Apparently, she came off, and I wrote my own name, and I sent it back to her.

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1: Well, congratulations, Irving. Your wife just presented you with a baby boy, George Jr. I don't get it.
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4: I lived here for a couple of years, and things are different down here in Toronto. The music, that's what kills me the most in this city, man. It's true, man. You go anywhere in the city, like a bar or club or restaurant, there's this homogenous pop shit. That's all they play. You know? There's Lady Gaga and all this other crap. You know, man? You know, that's not music. You know what I mean? Hell, I grew up on a dairy farm, man. I like country music. I'm not ashamed to admit it. You know? Anybody else like country music in here? You know? See, that's the sad thing. See, because there's even more people in here that like country music. They just won't publicly admit to it. And I know why that is, too, is because country music, as much as I love it, even I have to admit that it truly is the soundtrack to idiocy. It is, you know, and you never heard one of your buddies do something smart and or productive when listening to country music. You know? Never heard one of your buddies go, hey, why don't you put on that Brooks and Dunn CD while I finish my thesis? Me? You never heard that. No, it's more like, crank up the Garth Brooks and grab a bat. We gonna fuck up some mailboxes.
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1: Somewhere in New Jersey, there's this guy named Dave who has this giant 60s record collection and this pirate radio station in his attic with a transmitter he built from the Allied catalog. 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
2: 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Enjoy.

But I said to myself, well, too many of you actually have this record. A record which this week, 1963, was the number two record on WMEX 1510 in Boston, Massachusetts. Yes, the number two record, although I admit that most of you, probably all of you, bought it for the other side.

Rose. Day of the Rave's not going anywhere. Not yet. We're just beginning. The hits of the 45s that deserve that second chance on the radio. Out of Portland, Oregon, the Kingsmen. A record that worked its way, yes, this week in 63. September 28th, the number two record on the WMEX 1510 AM survey. And then eventually, by November of 63, finally breaking into the top 100 of the Billboard charts. Louie Louie. And speaking of regional hits, top five on CKLW in Detroit. It's called The Wanted.

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That's what I love about these regional records. Top five in Detroit, but on the Billboard charts nationally, only peaking at number 118. Once again, The Wanted and In the Midnight Hour.

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1: I came here to give you these facts. 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
4: From the high desert in the great American Southwest, the deserts. No pyramids that I know of, but the deserts. Good morning, this is Coast to Coast AM. I'm Art Bell, as promised. With us this morning is Graham Hancock, author of Fingerprints of the Gods.
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10: 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We're actually traveling in time. 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
12: Swing with your hands up! 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This is a strong ditty ditty. I'm Duke Dickerson from Detroit Town.
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17: Cocaine's a fun drug. If you ever want to spend an hour and 45 minutes talking to a total stranger about opening up a pizza joint together. Coke makes you lie about ridiculous stuff. Like, alcohol makes you lie about big things. Like, I love you. I don't have an STD. You know, that kind of stuff. Cocaine makes you lie about silly shit. You're like, yeah, I can play the banjo. I had a guy offer me crack the other day. He was a fat guy, too. Nothing wrong with being fat, but I know that's bad crack right there, right? If you're... You can't be fat and sell crack and it'd be good crack. And it always made me laugh because I'm like, he's like, I was walking, I was down Young Street and he's like, hey, you wanted some crack? I'm like, what is this, 1984? Who's giving crack a whirl? Is the boat still out on crack? Crack will mess you up, man. Like, if nobody bounces well off of crack, you know what I mean? Like, you see some dude in a nice suit, you know, starts doing crack. 2 weeks later, he's wearing shoes made out of Captain Crunch boxes. And, Ricky, what the fuck happened to you? Snap at it!
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8: 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Guess what? We're starting our third year at WLS Radio tonight. And our great big wonderful thanks to Mr. Bill Keller, who was on the board with us tonight. 2 years ago tonight, he flipped the switch that made it official. Thank you, Bill, and I hope the next two will be even as happy, even happier as the last two. Thank you, ladies and gentlemen, for making it such a wonderful 2 years. Let's kick it all off with music. Here's the Limbo Rock. Come on, and a big anniversary night.

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1: Via satellite from Hollywood on the Global Satellite Network, it's Reelin' in the Years. How you doing? I'm George Taylor Morris, and it's time to stretch out for another 3 hours of good time rock and roll and bring the 60s into focus. This week we'll catch up on the Woodstock Nation 17 years later, including conversations with Graham Nash, Carlos Santana, Mickey Thomas and Grace Slick from the Starship, and John Sebastian, who leads off our salute to Woodstock. We'll also hear from Grassroots founder Warren Entner about one of the most famous recording sessions of all time. Hear some of your street talk comments about dancing then and now. Look back at a movie premiere and flip through the date book for this weekend. Well, I'm ready for a rock and roll trip, if you're ready for the ride, so let's go reeling in the years.

What a great way to get cranking. 1968 Manfred Mann and Bob Dylan's Mighty Quinn, Quinn the Eskimo. We started reeling in the years with Ride My Seesaw from the Moody Blues album In Search of the Lost Chord, The Yardbirds tucked in the middle from 1966, and Shapes of Things with Jeff Beck on lead guitar. Hey, it's a Woodstock anniversary weekend, and we'll let a couple of rock and roll notables share their thoughts about what it means when we come back reeling in the years on the Global Satellite Network. Coast to coast via satellite, we're reeling in the years. I'm George Taylor Morris in Hollywood.

0: A little later on in the show, we'll give Woodstock one of our special Reelin' in the Year salutes. But first, from Mickey Thomas and Grace Slick of the Starship, let's get some perspective on a fairly current event which drew millions of people into its fold, and compare that to the Woodstock gathering in 1969.
1: How do you compare Live Aid to Woodstock? You know, to me, Woodstock was more of like the counterculture of the late 60s coming together and kind of drawing inward. You know, a lot of people coming together and saying, this is our society and this is our world and all the rest of that mass is going on out there, but we don't need that because this is us right here and this is cool. And Live Aid was almost the exact opposite of that, of this culture reaching out to the whole world on a real global level and doing something that is positive.
2: Everybody thought it was heartwarming when Joan Baez said, this is your Woodstock. She said that, and I was there, and I went, oh, my God. Because the two aren't anything alike, even down to the logistics and the way the thing was structured. Nothing of it was alike. Mm-hmm. We were not there to help anybody except ourselves at Woodstock. They couldn't get the stage as wobbly. The whole people are in mud. It wasn't what people would like to think it was. And it certainly wasn't a benefit.

Reeling in 1970 Rare Earth with Get Ready, a cover of a song the Temptations tried to make a hit in 1966. Jefferson Airplane at the top with Volunteers, one of the songs that had the crowd crazy at Woodstock. And thinking back to something else that got people a little crazy that weekend, Rain from the Beatles. The final few bars of Rain, by the way, is something that John Lennon developed by accident when he took home the master tape of that song and played it backwards. And he liked the effect so much, he put it into the song. Coming up, a couple of songs from two landmark L.A. rock bands. Plus this week's Street Talk, as we continue reeling in the years on the Global Satellite Network. I'm George Taylor Morris in Hollywood, and we're reeling in the years. So here's the immediate plan, okay? If you have a couple of minutes in between getting to that weekend list of things to do and planning for a Labor Day party a couple of weeks from now, maybe you can let yourself drift away with me back to 1967. For a couple of hot ones from the Turtles and Sonny and Cher.

0: Reeling in the years first with the Turtles, and She'd Rather Be With Me, and from Sonny and Cher, what a slice of the 60s that is. The beat goes on and on. I'm George Taylor Morris. What do you say? Let's go out dancing this weekend. I don't know if you've noticed, but a lot of the dances that were popular in the 60s are in vogue again, depending on where you go. You do remember them, of course. Well, at least some of you do, as we found out on this week's Reeling in the Years Street Talk.
1: Well, today I think that I can relate to the twist. That's still a lot of fun. Later 60s was, I think, the Froog and the Alligator, the Monkey, the Swing. Places that I went to dance in the 60s, I went to small local bars in the area that had a small dance floor and a jukebox.
2: Yes, I do dance some of the older dances, but I grew up with the twist and the chicken. Just fast dancing, basically.
3: The dances that I dance today are clearly more contemporary and quite different from the way we danced in the 60s. When I was dancing in the 60s, we would go to college bars, whereas today, if I go dancing, it's at clubs.
4: We don't really get the old records out. What we do is go to Nick's Fish Market and dance some of the oldies. We dance the Lindy and the Foxtrot and the Samba and the Mambo. And that's basically it.
5: Oh, I grew up doing the pony and the horse and the jerk and the monkey. And from time to time, we still do that when we go to a 50s, 60s club. My favorite dance was probably the horse.

0: Aretha's Rock Steady from 1971, what it is. Another of the hits that helped advance Aretha Franklin as the lady who has more million sellers than any other woman in recording history. Graham Nash drops by next to share his 1986 view of what Woodstock was all about, plus some classic Bob Dylan, as we continue reeling in the years on the Global Satellite Network. Via satellite from Hollywood, I'm George Taylor Morris, and we're reeling in the years, bringing the 60s into focus with one of the stars of Woodstock, Graham Nash. Now, to be fair about this, Graham is a very 80s person who thinks more about tomorrow than yesterday. And when it comes to remembering Woodstock, he wonders why the rest of us don't do the same.
1: Well, it's kind of weird talking about Woodstock. You know, it was so long ago, you know. But part of the fascination of it is, why is it so important to people to experience it? And I think a lot of the 60s revival that you see now in terms of music and fashion is that the youth of today think that they missed something in the 60s, you know, and that they would like to relive it. Woodstock was a prime example of something that they talk about with great fondness, even though they weren't there. It must have been like some monster event. We came, we did real well there, you know. We were scared. It was our second concert only. Tremendous pressure from not only, you know, close to 500,000 people in front of us, but from all the stars that played at Woodstock, wanting to know who this Crosby, Stills and Nash animal was, and could we pull it off live, you know. So there was tremendous pressure there. We were real glad to have done really well, and it was a warm time in my life that I'd like to forget.

0: Box Tops, Cry Like a Baby from 1968. As we go reeling in the years on this Woodstock anniversary weekend, we started with Crosby, Stills, Nash, and Young with their cover of Joni Mitchell's Woodstock. And you may have heard this already, but David Crosby is out of prison in Texas. Hallelujah. And rumor has it that he'll start working soon on some new music at his home in Mill Valley with Stephen Stills and Graham Nash, and get this, possibly Neil Young. Now, if that's true, then Neil's going to be a very busy fellow, and I'll tell you why that is a little later on. We also heard Bob Dylan's Most Likely You'll Go Your Way and I'll Go Mine from Blonde on Blonde, and Neil Diamond's first single from early summer 66, Solitary Man. We'll hear from Carlos Santana next, and a little later on, it's our special salute to Woodstock. So stick around as we continue reeling in the years on the Global Satellite Network. I'm George Taylor Morris, and we're reeling in the years via satellite from Hollywood. You know, one of the most rousing performances during the three-day Woodstock Festival came from Santana, especially Michael Shreve's great drum solos during Soul Sacrifice. A few weeks back, we asked Carlos Santana to give us some of his Woodstock recollections.
1: All these people, they didn't show up like they show up today for concerts. You know, they just show up to listen, you know. At that time, people were showing up to make a statement. You know, it was a strong wave. I think the system was afraid of it, just like the system is afraid in Russia. That's what they don't allow rock and roll over there. Probably the peak was Sly Stone. Above anybody else, that was a supreme moment for them. It's a band and it's an individual. For me, for our performance, all I can remember was that I was just praying the whole time for the Lord to keep me in time and in tune because I was peaking. But to me, it was the beginning of really, really seeing the power that people have without violence. The power that people have by really coming out of the closet or coming out of whatever and just saying whatever positive statement we want to say.

0: Eric Burden's forthcoming autobiography is called I Used to Be an Animal, But I'm All Right Now. And for goodness sake, don't let me be misunderstood. Great Animals tune from 65. Up front, the studio version of Soul Sacrifice from Santana's Lion's Head album. Now, how many of you remember getting into that particular state of mind one night and discovering all those bizarre figures that were drawn into the lion's face? Pretty far out stuff. It took me hours. Santana. Supremes, Beatles, and some great news about John Fogerty just ahead as we continue reeling in the years on the Global Satellite Network.
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4: 1290 Coyle, area weather for Omaha vicinity, fair and cold. Tonight, low near 24. Tomorrow, Saturday, sunny and pleasant, high near 50. And for Sunday, looks good. Sunny and warmer, high near 56. Right now, partly cloudy, 32 at Coyle. 1290 Coyle with your chance to communicate on the Sledge Line coming up later on.
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4: 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Sledge Line is open right now at Coyle. 1290 Coyle. Our communicators have communicated. Sledge Line is closed and we'll be on the air momentarily. Stand by.
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4: You're welcome. Your chance to become a communicator out over the airways of Omaha is coming up again a little bit. You keep it right here. And I will tell you when the Sledge Line is open at Coyle.
8: I hate drugs. I heard the worst drug story. You know my friend told me? You know what he's dealing with? His landlord is hooked on crack. That's terrible. If your landlord's hooked on crack, that means you've got to have the rent. He come around all the time. I got the rent. It's not even due yet. It's the 10th. Come on, I need it. Let me just get $20 of it now and then just give me the rest of the end of the month. Every couple hours. Hey, look, I'm going to need some more of the rent. This building's falling apart. Things came up. Comes home early from a party. Landlord's in the crib going through his shit. What are you doing in my house? Ah! Where's the sink? I came to fix it. It's in the kitchen. I thought it was in the drawer. I'll fix it tomorrow when I come for the rent.
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13: KCBQ is 714 with Don Fox. Morning, against the Young Rascals, and people gotta be free, except in Reno. It's about $15 a shot, I think.
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13: KTBQ getting ripped off for $50, $100, and $1,000 bills. 826 with Don Fox. Good morning. Oh, that must be the telephone. Excuse me. Hold on. Hello.
15: I'm thinking about making a bill consolidation loan, and what I want to know is if it will reduce my monthly payments enough, you know, so it'll really help me.
13: Well, hold on just a second, will you? Hello?
16: If I take out a consolidation loan, how long can I take to pay it back?
13: Well, Fred, just a second. 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
19: They spill mop until 3 o'clock today at the Super Q. At that time, I draw the line or go one toke over it. KCBQ, San Diego, this is Bill Moffitt. 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
8: 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We are underway. We are starting off with Sam and Dave and Wrap It Up.

0: Sam and Dave, and wrap it up as we get started with the Time Warp Radio Show. I'm Bart Shore, and I'm always taking your phone calls. 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
1: Hey, Bart, this is your friend Liz from the Burbs, and I just thought that with Mick Jagger being healthy again and coming to Chicago, that I would request a Stone in his honor. And how about Sympathy for the Devil? Thanks a lot, Bart. Bye.
0: Thank you, Liz. Great to hear from you. And yes, the Rolling Stones will be kicking

0: Rolling Stones, all part of the Rock and Roll Circus out in 1968. That Rock and Roll Circus featured not only the Rolling Stones, but Jethro Tull, The Who, Taj Mahal, Marianne Faithfull, the Dirty Mac Band, including John Lennon, and Yoko Ono. I'm Bart Shore. 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
1: Hi, Bart. This is Tad in Minneapolis looking for some Al Wilson. All about his cover of CCR's Lodi from 1969. Appreciate it.
0: Thank you, Tad. This is a great version of Lodi.

great version of Lodi. I had to play something by Creedence after that. In the mood for good swamp music, and it doesn't get much better than this from 1969. Creedence Clearwater, Green River, on the Time Warp Radio Show.

0: Well, the band Creedence Clearwater long gone, but John Fogerty's still going strong these days. This is the Time Warp Radio Show. I'm Bart Shore. 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
1: Hailing from Massachusetts, the J. Geils Band started to make a name for themselves in the early 70s with such top 40 hits as their cover of the Valentinos, Looking for a Love, Must Have Got Lost, and Give It to Me. 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Today, we feature the second single, Side 1, this one going to just 98 on the charts from 1973. It's the J. Geils Band and Make Up Your Mind.

0: Big Al's Band and Make Up Your Mind from the album Bloodshot. I remember when that album came out, I got the red vinyl, and it is a collector's item these days. If you can find that, it might be worth some money to somebody. This is Bart Shore. 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This week, we're going to North Carolina to Raleigh, WKIX. This is what was top 10 for the week of September 10th, 1969.
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0: almost true to the form of the Beach Boys' original version of Good Vibrations. It almost sounded like the Beach Boys, but that was actually Todd Rundgren from his album I Saw the Light, which was out in 1976. 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
1: Hi, this is Rick DeWitt from Erie, Pennsylvania, and I guess the Brooklyn Bridge is a one-hit wonder with the song The Worst That Could Happen, but they had a song that just fell a little short of the top 40 called Welcome Me Love, and I really like that. Could you play Welcome Me Love by the Brooklyn Bridge? Thanks.
0: Thank you, Rick. We'll give it a try here. I did have to look for it, find it, and here it is. Welcome Me Love, Brooklyn Bridge.

0: There it is. Welcome, me love. 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
1: Bart Shore, it's Grant McGee from Clovis, New Mexico, USA, North America, Spaceship Earth. I was listening to your weekend show of Cinco de Mayo, May the 5th, and wow, you played Rock and Roll Soul by Grand Funk. Then I was thinking about calling you with a request, and then I thought about Badge by Cream, because you're playing some Cream, and then you played Badge, man, like a cosmic connection. Man, your show is a musical art form. So much to dig. All I want to do right now, bud, is say thank you, and rock on, Bart Shore.
0: Thank you, Grant. Your check is in the mail, as always. This is Led Zeppelin, Misty.

0: always feel good when I hear Led Zeppelin. How about you? Misty Mountain Hobby.
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0: 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I'm out of time, but I'm never out of music. 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
2: A lot of our terms don't mean anything. I don't want to sound like a broken record. You know what that means, right? People under 30 never owned a record player. They don't know what that means. They don't know what that means. They don't know what that means. You still don't. You ever watch them on their smartphones? Can't put them down. Somebody calls, somebody texts, they need to tweet. Jeez, focus. You ever take a smartphone away from a 20-something? They don't know what to do. They look like they got hit with a shovel. It's like, I should have learned how to talk to people. The text never ends either. It's nonstop. Did you know in Seattle, I'm not making this up, there's a public service campaign going on. It's on the buses, in the newspapers, on the radio stations, telling young people, you cannot text 911. You have to call and use your voice. I wish I was making that up. Because apparently they've had trouble with it. OMG, someone's in the house. I am not R-O-F-L-M-A-O. These initials for everything you either take. It's all initials. End of a funny sentence, LOL. You know, we used to put initials at the end of a funny sentence. We used to write H-A-H-A. It's pronounced ha-ha, and it stood for ha-ha. Which is a much better way to say ha-ha than lol. You're not the first ones to use the initials, FYI.
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6: With more variety. I'm kind of a little leery about Brother Billy. He's going to have to justify to me about selling this religious artifact.
8: Oh, no.
6: Let him step in again and see what he has to offer. Good morning, brother.
9: Hi, friends. 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
6: Uh-huh.
9: Friends, I have a moment of your time this morning to offer you a new religious artifact that I've come up with for the Brother Billy Soliloquy Ministries. Now, before you say anything, Macy, hold on to your seat or the one nearest you, because it's been done in our profession forever, since time began. As a matter of fact, if you look back, Oral Roberts sold little hand towels with the imprint of his hand on it.
6: That's right.
9: People would put their hand on this thing and then they would send him money.
6: That's true. I remember
9: it worked
6: that
9: every time. Reverend Ike would sell little prayer cloths that you'd put in your pocket and you'd make a bunch of money. So he said, Robert Shuler, every week on television and the Hour of Power's got a different thing that he's giving away.
6: That's right.
9: For a small donation.
6: Okay.
9: From Doves to Eagles.
6: Mm-hmm.
9: And Jim Baker even sold steam baths, didn't he?
6: Well,
9: now before you get on my back about this, let me explain what I've got from the Brother Billy Soliloquy Ministries. It's Brother Billy's Burning Bush.
6: Oh, come on.
9: That's right. Brother Billy's Burning Bush.
6: Oh, brother.
9: It's a really extremely popular little thing modeled after those little fake fireplaces. What you do is you take Brother Billy's bush and you set it in an area of your home and turn it on.
6: Mm-hmm.
9: It lights up and talks to you. It is tremendous. As a matter of fact, it's a great little conversation piece. If some people drop by, it says 20 different things. Like, for instance, it'll say, hey, heathen, give me some money. Or, hey, sinner, time's running out. For a few dollars more, I can get the actual voice of the man upstairs recorded on here for a personalized message. Say you're having trouble getting your kids to bed at night, getting your kids to listen. But when the directive comes through the burning bush from the man upstairs, the kids will wet their pants in fear and renewed respect for the Lord. I'm telling you something. This is the greatest thing I've ever done.
6: Okay.
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6: Okay.
9: Thank you, Mason, for your time. 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
8: Southside Johnny and the Asbury Jukes there from the album I Don't Want to Go Home, and a tune called Fannie Mae. Some real fine music on that record, you know. And we had Al Green before that with Take Me to the River. Andy Fairweather Lowe gave us Watch Out for La Booga Rooga. And it's 6:56. This is Charlie Kendall. Good morning. It's Wednesday. It is hump day in Cleveland. And it's 65 degrees. Kind of cloudy out this morning. Should be partly cloudy. Chance of some showers, and it's going to be hot flash.
12: A hot flash?
8: A high somewhere up near 80 before the day is over.
12: So how's your hump day, Charles?
8: Well, it's you know.
12: Barely making it, huh?
8: It's coming along. I'm doing the best I can.
13: Well, good morning, everybody.
14: Good morning, Charlie.
13: How are you?
14: Hey, great. I just called you up and wish you a happy hump day.
13: Which one are you then?
14: Could you play Already Gone by the Eagles?
13: Gotcha.
14: Would you do that for me?
13: Of course.
14: Oh, wow, that's really nice.
13: What are disc jockeys for?
14: Well, I don't know. Play records, I guess.
8: Todd Rundgren from Fateful and the Love of the Common Man. It's 28 minutes after 7 o'clock. We are WMMS. You're not-

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3: All right, gang, I've got Ellen Carlucci, Chris Murphy, and Anthony Carlucci on here. Ellen, are you there?
6: Yeah.
3: Okay, what song you guys want to hear?
6: She Cried.
3: She Cried. Now, remember what I said a minute ago, that if you want me to play this record, you're going to have to sing part of it for me, right?
6: Yeah.
3: Are you guys ready to do this?
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1: I want to be an 80s mom. An 80s mom. Oh, they had it the best, didn't they? There used to be a commercial that came on at 10 o'clock at night that said it's 10 p.m. Do you know where your children are? They had to remind bitches they even had kids.

0: In the morning.
1: I've just called to tell you that I think that you are a very funny man, and you may interpret that in any way you wish.
2: That isn't funny.
3: Wow, 100. My name's Quincy, and I believe I can help you, because I believe you got potential. Now, listen here. If you got money problems, I can straighten them out for you right now. I got a cash call amount for $8,910. If you write that down, put it next to your phone, I'll be calling you in just a few minutes, and you can win all that money, huh?
4: I'm placing this cash call to an accountant in Miami.
5: Thank you for calling the offices of Robert Bruce and Office Management.
4: Oh, no problem.
5: The offices are closed until Monday, June 21st. At the sound of the tone, please leave your name, telephone number, and a message, and your call will be returned next Monday. Thank you for calling. This is the tone.
4: Well, yeah, Robert, this is Robert W. Walker at Y100 calling, and I was placing a cash call to you for $5,000, but unfortunately, the offices are closed until Monday, and so there's no way I can give you the money, but it was real nice talking to your machine. This has been a human being.
6: JoJo Cook and Kincaid, always on my telephone.
1: Hey, what you doing?
6: What am I doing?
1: Yeah.
6: Sitting here with my face on the floor.
1: Yeah?
6: Yeah. Ain't that weird?
1: Yeah, that's weird, man.
6: What are you doing that's weird?
1: Getting broke.
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9: Well, say, Laverne, what'd you say we go climb a pole and check out the equipment?
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9: Hello? 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
11: This is the control room for the rocket that will take a man to the moon. A man is going to the moon. A man will land on the moon. Scenes like this will make the biggest news of our time. It's coming. It's certain. It will be soon. The countdown has started.
12: Fire!
13: Three in a row.
14: So I was moving recently and we were looking at moving companies, but because of the algorithm that kept showing us this one company that was like an all-girl moving company, like a shitty moving company, right? And honestly, I'm not even saying that to be controversial, but like, has any dude here ever been moving with his chick and halfway through is like, babe, you gotta start a company. You are crushing it. You gotta take this pro, baby. All right, how about this? All-girl moving company called the Ex-Wives, and they just take half your stuff. How about... Come on, that's a pretty good idea. You can have it. It's your idea. I'm kind of on the ladies' side, by the way, because I don't think I should be a mover, you know? I don't think anyone would be happy if you hired a mover and a guy like me showed up like, we're doing both couches.
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I'm JJ Harris calling your vote right now at 424 hits or 1-800-26-BJ-105 toll free across the state. 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

the Doobie Brothers to the Orlando Arena coming up Thursday night. We've got front row seats for you to win. Tracy Young's going to give them away tomorrow between 1 and 2. 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
3: weather's going to be cool tonight with an overnight low 55, mostly sunny. Again tomorrow, high 85 currently, and a lakefront 73 degrees. G98, England Dan, John Ford Cooley, I'd really love to see you tonight at 7:23. Skip O'Brien, how you doing tonight? Better believe it. 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Dr. Hook, Skip O'Brien, gonna love you just a little bit more. Unfortunately, we're not gonna do any loving right now. Record wasn't ready yet to be played. Maybe it's not a hit, I don't know. This is war, this is a hit, and this is summer. G98, where the more you listen, the more you can win. From where the winning comes easy, G98. G98, Bo McLeod, I just gave Tammy Roos from Maple Heights $140 cash.

0: Detroit is cold tonight. Overnight low down to 55. Mostly sunny again tomorrow. High of 86. Currently in the Lakefront City. It's 71 degrees at G98. G98 Mobile Cloud. I gave Tammy Ruth of Maple Heights $140 in cash. I will be up the river for about a week, but that's all right. It's Orleans still to one at 926 from G98.
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4: Hi, everyone. Happy holiday weekend. Welcome to the Classic Countdown. And now a top 20 salute to the hits of November 1972. Let's kick it off with a few bonus extras, including Rock and Roll Soul by Grand Funk Railroad,

Grand Funk Railroad from November 1972. President Richard Nixon was re-elected in a landslide that month over Senator George McGovern. Nixon carried 49 states and won 520 electoral votes. Also that November, Jesse Helms was elected to the Senate from North Carolina, and Joe Biden first went to the Senate from Delaware. Let's get back to November of 72 with Jethro Tull's Living in the Past.

0: The Four Tops with the third of our five bonus extras, Kiefer of the Castle. We've set the Wayback Machine for November 1972. Some of the top hits at the movie box office were Lady Sings the Blues with Diana Ross, the concert documentary Elvis on Tour, the Valachi Papers with Charles Bronson, and 1776 starring William Daniels.
1: I have come to the conclusion that one useless man is called a disgrace, that two are called a law firm, and that three or more become a Congress.
0: Back to November 72 now with Johnny Rivers, just out and moving up the charts. Here's Rockin' Pneumonia in the Sunday Night Countdown.

The last of our bonus extras from November 1972, that's Operator by Jim Croce. That month, ground was broken on the new Kingdome Stadium in Seattle, Washington. John McKay's Southern Cal Trojans were on their way to the College Football National Championship. And we're ready to roll out the top 20 of November 72, beginning with a classic called Dialogue by Chicago.

at Chicago and the follow-up to Saturday in the Park, a record called Dialogue. In November 1972, the Dow Jones Industrial Average closed above the 1,000-point mark for the first time.

Cousins Mel Harden and Tim McPherson. Good to have you along as we count down the hits and headlines of November 1972, when three men hijacked a Southern Airways DC-9 in Birmingham, Alabama, and forced it to fly to Cuba. All three men were sentenced to 20-year prison terms in Cuba and later returned to the U.S. Let's get back to our audio portrait of November 72 with the number 18 record, Thunder and Lightning by Shy Coltrane.

0: The laid-back bluesy classic from the one-hit wonder file, Danny O'Keefe, Good Time Charlie. We're rewinding the best of November 1972, when the top-rated TV shows included All in the Family, Marcus Welby, M.D., The Mary Tyler Moore Show, Sanford and Son, and The Flip Wilson Show.
1: Oh, how you doing, Aunt Sadie?
2: Yeah, I like it here in New York, Aunt Sadie. I got a nice apartment overlooking the park.
1: No, not Central Park. The sign on top of the garage says park.
0: And the countdown rolls on with the Doobie Brothers in the number 16 slot. Here's Listen to the Music.

Back-to-back favorites from November 1972. That's America's Ventura Highway at number 15 in the countdown. Carly Simon and James Taylor were married in Carly's Manhattan apartment that month. Barry Oakley of the Allman Brothers Band died in a motorcycle accident in Macon, Georgia. Don Kirshner's In Concert debuted on ABC Television. Alice Cooper, the Allman Brothers, Chuck Berry, and Blood, Sweat, and Tears were the show's first performers. While Al Green had the number 14 hit record on the radio, You Ought to Be With Me.

unmistakable sound of Al Green from November 1972. Good to have you with us, capping off the holiday weekend. All right, let's get back to November 1972 with the number 13 record in the countdown, Witchy Woman by the Eagles.

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1: Hey, Raquel, you and Danny Douglas into another 94-minute music sweep. Mostly cloudy and slight chance of showers today. Looking for a high of 73. Gradual clearing, though, tonight for those graduation parties, huh? Overnight low about 57. Tomorrow, plenty of sunshine and a high of 78. Water temperature sitting at 58. Lakeshore at 64. Airport at 64. Downtown, 67. And request.

0: Rock Hill, Q and Danny Douglas doing another 94-minute music sweep. You know, every Wednesday through Sunday, we help you reach the beach with the KLQ Beach Report. Get all the information you need about the conditions at West Michigan beaches, brought to you by Little Caesars Pizza and Noctema. Next beach report coming your way just after the 2 o'clock hour, okay? Got off the phone with some folks in Ada. They're hoping the sun will come out and they want to hear some Screedy Politti. You got the perfect way at 94.5 KLQ.
1: 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The winning numbers from yesterday in the Michigan Data Lottery games are 374 and 9520. Huh? 374 and 9520. Good luck. New music when the heart rules the mind. 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
1: KLQ is Steve Brown here turning it loose, saying congratulations to Wei Fong of Grand Rapids, Tanya Rogers of Granville, and Michelle Ossip of Holland. 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
7: This weekend, you're on a firing line. The Cube Battle of Them Hits is going to be good. It'll be engaged this afternoon at 3, so don't miss it. 818, and not to say this is a bad flick, really, but some people think it'll be rated P.U. I didn't know I had it in me. Matter of fact, I don't think I do. Tubular Bells from The Exorcist. '56 Q, Mike Oldfield's Tubular Bells from The Exorcist. Oh, with Brother John Rivers. Hey, good morning. Russia and China are at it once, time again, right, Sid?
8: Right, Brother John. The Soviet Union demands the return of a helicopter that was forced down over China on March the 14th. It's 8:20, 71 degrees in Memphis. This is Sid Lee. A high today of 81, cool tonight with a low of 53 and only 75 tomorrow. Currently, it's 71 degrees. Sid Lee, WHBQ News. 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
7: 28 with some of the best old rock you ever heard. Gene McDaniels.
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7: 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For the love of green.

0: 56Q, the OJs for the love of money. What would I do? Well, I would lie to you on the radio. Brother John at 833. That's not rain out there, you see. Really. That's not rain at all. I don't know, actually. It's going to be beautiful today. That's what they told me. I'm just passing it on. A high today, 82. Just gorgeous. Not a bit of wet. Apparently somebody poured margarine on Mother Nature's tulips again or something this morning because it's wet outside right now. Just don't understand, right, Sid? It's 71 and a bit wet in some areas with Brother John at the Q.
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45s. Kalen Twins have brought you When? That's a lost 45 on the Amy record label. Thinking about you, baby. I swear I'm thinking about you.

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Impressions and You Must Believe Me. 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

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I'll tell you what came today. Music of today, Sharon Jones and the Dap Kings. Yes, when new music sounds this good, I just got to play it on the radio. Check it out. Bye.

0: things and the game gets old. She is just great in concert. 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
2: 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James Brown, Soul Brother, number one, Mr. Dynamite himself, will be at the University of Tennessee Fieldhouse at Martin in person.
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2: See the James Brown Show, Monday, May 27th, live, on stage, in person. 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
4: WHBQ weather.
2: Partly cloudy and cool with a low tonight 50. High tomorrow 72. Now partly cloudy, 60 degrees. It's cleanup, paint up, fix up, plant up month in Memphis. The WHBQ jocks want you to get busy making Memphis look good.
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2: 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He sings as the Tijuana Brass plays. 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
13: Oh.

Beatles doing Soldier of Love, the Arthur Alexander song. And you know, John Lennon obviously liked Arthur Alexander quite a bit because the Beatles would also cover Anna, Go to Him, Arthur Alexander's song. We heard Arthur Alexander right before that, and you better move on. And we began with Jimmy Reed, a good old blues tune called You've Got Me Dizzy. On the ZCOM Radio Hour, I'm happy to play new music when it comes along. It sounds really good, and that's the case here with Steve Earle. He's on the new tribute album to Neil Young, Heart of Gold, The Songs of Neil Young, Volume 1. And here's the Neil Young song, Long May You Run, from Steve Earle on the ZCOM Radio Hour.

0: ZCOM Radio, that's Talking to the Trees, the title track from the latest release from Neil Young for 2025. He's got a new band called the Chrome Hearts, and that is the title track, Talking to the Trees. Before that, Nicolette Larson and A Lot of Love, the Neil Young song from 1978, which was a hit record for her. And right before that, Steve Earle from the new Neil Young tribute album for 2025, and Long May You Run.
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0: 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Yeah.
1: Oh, yeah. I'd just like to congratulate you on your last 212 in a row. I swear, every single hit is just absolutely great.
0: 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I'll tell you when to call. Let's see. We got tickets for Roger and Michael Cooper on March 30th, Tiffany on April 1st, or how would you like to see Key Sweat April 3rd? Yeah?

Not his, not a G-Boy 3 KKFR 952 with the Mighty Kissing off to the VGs. Till next time, when this is Empty My Voice Meets Your Ears, which will be next weekend. Tell them, remember, radio is a good pound. One thing, don't party too hard. You don't know what life is like until it's gone. Or race the heavens, race the hell. So don't mess down with your life. Don't mess down with your balance. Get the blue on life. This is your twilight zone. Look up the heavens, stick to the basics. That's where you find it.

0: It's new. It's here. It's the record offer you've been waiting for. He started in B-movies, and it seemed he'd forever have a monkey on his back, but his charm and charisma carried him to the top job in America, and now all the glib comebacks of the Antidote King can be yours in a two-record set. Ronald Reagan's album entitled It Reminds Me of the Story.
1: Well, hello. I sure wish you'd buy this album. Well, it's great. Golly gosh, I slay me.
0: Get his greatest live retorts at press conferences.
1: Well, yes, over here. I don't remember the name, but I never forget a mouth.
0: Also get never-before-heard secret recordings of cabinet meeting frivolity.
1: And banged it on the bedpost. And, well, she said, Bubba, is that you?
0: Yes, the president with witticisms that will roll you in the aisles. If you liked him before, you'll love him now on his new double record album entitled...
1: Well, it reminds me of the story.
0: You can't pass it up. Ronald Reagan, product is his most important progress, and now it can be yours. Here's how to order.
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Come on in. Glad to have you there as we get started on our weekly get-together, listening to some of the rock and the roll and the pop and the soul from the first four decades in the history of rock and roll. Talking about the 50s, 60s, 70s, and 80s. There will be some favorites, songs you know, some forgotten songs, and some songs you probably not heard before. And in our second hour, theme hour this week, part two of the producers, remembering those men in the studio who helped the artists to realize their potential and ambitions. So whether you're listening in the States, New Zealand, the UK, or Australia, glad to have you there. My name is Mark Gilson.

That's Bobby Darin. He wrote that one. Dream Lover, produced by Jerry Wexler. That's Neil Sedaka on piano. Top 5 in 59. Bobby passed away at such a young age, 37, from heart problems. But he had some big hits when he was in his 20s, among them Splish Splash, Mac the Knife, Beyond the Sea, and the song we heard, Dream Lover. And the Staples singer starting us off. That's Mavis Staples singing lead. And you might think that's Pop Staples playing on guitar because Mavis is singing Come On Daddy, but that's solo and in fact all the music in the song. Recorded by the Muscle Shoals Rhythm Section at the studio down there in Sheffield, Alabama. I'll take you there. The song. Maybe someday I'll go there. Maybe someday you will too, but I won't be taking you though. But the song, I'll take you there. Great tune, number one in 72. Well, this one left over from our duets special last week in our second hour theme hour. If you missed that show, go to our online archives by going to our Facebook page, Let the Good Times Roll Radio Show, click on the link that says past shows here. It's Aretha Franklin and George Michael. I Knew You Were Waiting For Me, number one, 1987 in the US, UK, and Australia, number three in New Zealand.

One-Hit Wonder Harold Dorman. That one recorded in Memphis at the Royal Recording Studios. That's Mountain of Love. Harold wrote it. It was top 30 in 1960. Well, this guy, born in England, makes his home these days in the United States. In Nashville, Tennessee, it's Peter Frampton. From 1979 with a top 20, I Can't Stand It No More.

some early rock and roll from the land down under. That's Australian pioneer rock and roller Col Joy. Col, C-O-L, short for Colin. He had a string of hits in his native country, but we heard his biggest right there. Oh, yeah, number one in 59 in Australia. And isn't it amazing that this music is becoming so accessible? I mean, here I am in the States listening to this music for the first time because of this radio show. And the way we're able to transfer songs using the internet. But back in 59, when this song was a hit, we would never have had an opportunity to hear what was uniquely popular in New Zealand or Australia, unless that song became a big worldwide hit. So kind of fun to share these songs across an international audience here on Let the Good Times Roll. One of those happy, hey everybody, I'm in love songs. BJ Thomas with the original Hooked on a Feeling, top 10 from 69. No Ooga Chakas to be found on

The Commodores. From 1985, their first hit after Lionel Richie's departure from the group. Written by the group's drummer, Walter Orange, he sang lead on the first verse. Lionel Richie's replacement, J.D. Nicholas, sings the second verse, but that's Night Shift, a tribute to Marvin Gaye and Jackie Wilson, both of whom had died in the previous year, 1984. Marvin's song, What's Going On, is referenced in the first verse, and Jackie Wilson's songs, Baby Workout, Lonely Teardrops, and Your Love Has Lifted Me Higher, were all referenced in the second verse. Night Shift, top 5 US, UK, New Zealand, top 10 Australia in 1985. Bruce Springsteen recently covered that song. Well, coming up about 30 minutes from now, it's our second hour theme hour. This week, part 2 of The Producers. We did part 1 about a month ago, taking our list sort of chronologically. Part 1, we had Sam Phillips, Lieber and Stoller, Phil Spector, George Martin, Brian Wilson, and Jerry Wexler. I play about 3 songs from each producer, so we'll pick it up from there and go through mostly the 70s and the 80s on part 2 of The Producers about a half hour from now in our second hour theme hour. It is Let the Good Times Roll. My name is Mark Nielsen. Thanks for being here and checking out the show this weekend. Well, time now for the Just for Fun trivia question. I ask a question of you, the radio listener, that has to do with pop culture from our 4 favorite decades, the 50s, 60s, 70s, or 80s. This week's question is from the 60s. Who directed A Hard Day's Night on a $500,000 budget? Who directed A Hard Day's Night on a $500,000 budget? I'll give you the answer in a minute or two, but first, here's a retro commercial and a TV theme song. It's our classic clips for this week.

Well, that last TV theme and instrumental might have you scratching your head because there were no lyrics to clue you in. I remember watching the show in the early days of cable TV back in the 80s, but the show was originally on ABC from 1958 to 1966. It's the Donna Reed Show. You probably know Donna Reed best from It's a Wonderful Life. She played Mary, Jimmy Stewart's wife. Mary! But the Donna Reed Show, the first family sitcom to feature the mother as the center of the show. Let's see, there was Donna and her pediatrician husband, and their two teenage kids, played by Shelley Fabre and Paul Peterson, both of whom would capitalize on their fame by having hits on the pop chart during the run of the show. Shelley going to number one in 62 with Johnny Angel. And an ad for the Polaroid Swinger before that, popular from 1965 to 1970. It was the first truly inexpensive instant camera, just $19.95, like the commercial says. And our Just for Fun trivia question this week, who directed A Hard Day's Night on a $500,000 budget? Not a lot of money to make a movie, even by 1964 standards, but the movie depicting 36 hours in the lives of the Beatles was a huge success, inspiring TV shows like The Monkees and pop music videos, and was nominated for two Oscars, including Best Screenplay. But the answer to our question, who directed the movie? Why, that's Richard Lester.

Those are the Quintones, a girl group from York, Pennsylvania, with their only hit, Down the Isle of Love, top 20 in 1958. The song got them on American Bandstand. They toured the country after that, even appearing at the Apollo Theater in New York City, where they received a standing ovation. But subsequent records failed to chart, and they disbanded in 1960. But for one brief, shining moment in 1958, they had that record, Down the Isle of Love. Well, this one a big hit for Louis Prima in the 50s, but here's David Lee Roth hamming it up post Van Halen from 85.

Manchester, England. That is Peter Cowup, spelled C-O-W-A-P if you're keeping score at home. Safari, that one from 71, did not chart, so call it one of those songs you've probably not heard that I was talking about at the start of the show. Well, rolling on now with ZZ Top. They're from Texas. Sleeping Bag Top 10.

certainly sounds like the 60s. Even though I've not heard that one before, but the Beatles influence certainly present on that one. A British invasion making its way to New Zealand there in 1966. That's Tony and the Initials with that Kiwi cut, Good Lovin' Is Hard to Find. Well, let's take the clock and roll it on back even further to 1951 for this one from Eddie Fisher. Eddie, one of the most popular artists from the 50s, selling millions of records, having his own TV show. The Eddie Fisher Show ran for a couple of seasons on NBC from 57 to 59. And Eddie Fisher, the father of Carrie Fisher, who of course played Princess Leia in Star Wars. But here's Eddie back when he was a single man before he married Debbie Reynolds, Carrie's mom, with a big hit for him. This was number two in 51 before the days of rock and roll. Here's Anytime.

0: The Dwight Twilley Band. Their debut record was their biggest hit. I'm on Fire, top 20 in 75. And Dwight Twilley passing away recently. I mentioned the Beatles movie A Hard Day's Night a few minutes ago. It's that movie that was in a way responsible for that song. Dwight Twilley met Phil Seymour at a movie theater in Tulsa, Oklahoma in 1967, where they'd both gone to see the movie A Hard Day's Night, which came out in 1964. So it must have been a later viewing at that Tulsa movie theater. And Dwight and Phil decided to get together and write some songs and record together. After that, they eventually left Tulsa for Los Angeles, where they were signed to a label as the Dwight Twilley Band, and they had their debut hit, which we heard right there, which they recorded in one night. But the Dwight Twilley Band disbanded in 1978. Phil Seymour of the band had a solo hit with Precious to Me in 1981. Maybe you remember that one. And Dwight continued as a solo act, too. He'd have a top 20 hit in 84 called Girls, but Dwight Twilley passing away recently in October 2023 at the age of 72. Well, coming up next, it's part two of the producers highlighting those technical wizards in the studio. And you've got to be able to manage personalities, too, talking about the artists that you're working with, trying to get the most out of them. The producer does a lot, sometimes helping the artist with selecting and arranging the songs. So in part one, we covered the 50s and 60s mostly. So it looks to be the 70s and the 80s. And part two of The Producers, our second hour theme hour, is next. And oh, by the way, if you've got an idea for a second hour theme hour, I'm always looking for new ideas, trying to come up with something new and unique. So maybe you've been sitting out there each week saying, boy, I wish Mark would do this for the second hour theme hour. Don't keep it to yourself. Let me know. I'd love to hear from you. 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My name is Mark Nielsen. 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

Led Zeppelin and Jamaica from their third number one album, Houses of the Holy. Well, History Rock and Roll now presents a collage of other big hits from 1973.

0: Also in 1973, a former member of the Temptations arrived with a number one record of his own. Eddie Kendricks remembered his all-time biggest hit.
1: Keep On Truckin' was brought to me by Leonard Caston, who was working with Frank Wilson at the time. And they brought it to me in Detroit. And I liked the song because it sounded like something had been said already. I don't think it was a new slang, a new saying. There's a dance that the old people used to do called trucking. And I thought it was kind of different, so I recorded it.

0: Eddie Kendricks and Keep On Truckin' from the summer of 1973. The same year, a studio musician who had played with everyone from the Rolling Stones to the Beatles made his big move.
1: I started playing when I was 3 years old, and most of my training came from the church. I played for a lot of churches. The first time I did a professional day was a recording session with Sam Cooke, and I was about 10 years old then. And obviously, I think at that time, the youngest kid in the union.
0: Billy Preston talked about the flip side that became his biggest hit.
1: That was collaborated with a songwriter that's been working with me, Bruce Fisher. He wrote the lyrics and I wrote the music to it. And it was just a fun song. It didn't really have too much of a hidden meaning like everyone thinks. It's just, one of those things, will it or will it not?

Billy Preston and Will It Go Round in Circles from the album Music Is My Life. Next, more from 1973 when the history of rock and roll continues. The history of rock and roll, 1973.

When Simon and Garfunkel broke up in 1971 after winning 7 Grammy Awards, some wondered if one of rock's finest composers might be through. Paul Simon quickly put an end to all doubt by recording a string of million sellers. In 1973, one of his biggest was Kodachrome. The history now presents a collage of the number one records of 1973.

From Ann Murray and Danny's song, the history of rock and roll moves on to a one-time rockabilly singer from Sun Records. He'd had one hit in 1960 and one hit in 1965. He was about to be dropped by his record company when he won a Grammy for Behind Closed Doors. His next single, though, was the biggest ever for the one they called The Silver Fox, Charlie Rich.

From Charlie Rich and the Most Beautiful Girl, the history of rock and roll moves on to explore 1974 when we continue. The history of rock and roll chart sweep continues into 1974.

0: The sound echoed that of Phil Spector, but in 1974 it came from two couples from Sweden who collectively call themselves ABBA. They entered Waterloo in the Eurovision Song Festival. It won the top award. The next month, a British group celebrated their 10th year together with what turned out to be one of their all-time biggest hits. Lead guitarist Tony Hicks of the Hollies.
1: I think Alan found it, or it was handed to him as a song which he liked very much, and we recorded it. Again, you've got to sort of pat our producer Ron on the back, who believed in it very strongly right from the word go, and he predicted it'd be a hit as big as it actually turned out to be around the world, you know.

0: In 1974, an Australian girl picked up 2 Grammy Awards, including Record of the Year. She was a one-time hostess of a children's TV program, Lovely Livy of the Happy Show. Olivia Newton-John talked about the philosophy behind her first number one record.
1: I think peace of mind is what people are searching for, but I think that does come from within, and that comes from your relationships with other people. I find my relationship with other people is what counts.

0: honestly love you.
1: Olivia Newton-John and I Honestly Love You from the fall of 1974. It earned her two Grammy Awards, including Best Pop Vocal Performance by a Female. Next, the theme from a television dance party called Soul Train. The group and song were identified with only eight initials. We'll hear them when the History of Rock and Roll continues. Our History of Rock and Roll chart sweep is now midway through 1974.

0: The song was called TSOP, The Sound of Philadelphia, and the group MFSB, which stood for Mother, Father, Sister, Brother. They were the house band at Philadelphia International Records and had a million seller in 1974. The same year, Stevie Wonder was busy, but he took a moment out to talk about the goal of his music.
1: Won't you speak out on the various things that I've experienced in my life, directly or indirectly, and to hopefully express the feelings of people, my people, and all people throughout this world. I do believe that through song, a lot of positive things can happen in bringing people closer together and bringing to their minds the different absurdities that exist that have to be by them erased in order to bring about a better tomorrow.

The Jackson 5 sang the doo-wops on Stevie Wonder's You Haven't Done Nothing, released in 1974. It came from Stevie's third platinum album. Right now, a collage of the number one records of 1974.

0: 1974 marked the return of one of the most prolific composers in the history of rock and roll. He hadn't had a hit himself in more than a decade, but when Elton John pointed him out as a personal favorite, people took a second look at Neil Sedaka.
1: I hope there is a big difference between the Neil Sedaka of the 60s and the 70s. I didn't want to lose the enthusiasm or the natural kind of smile or the natural high or whatever you want to call it. I felt that the early records were very good in the fact that they were alive and they made people happy and they were very up. I wrote the song upstate in Forestburg, New York, where I have a home in the Catskill Mountains. And it was raining, and it was the house sits in a very beautiful spot, and it's very inspirational. I wrote the melody first, and then Phil Cody put the lyric to it. It took about an hour and some minutes to complete.

0: Neil Sedaka and Laughter in the Rain from the album Sedaka's Back. That LP also featured another song, which when re-recorded became the number one single of 1975. Tony Tennille of the Captain and Tennille recalled how it happened.
1: We went into Kip Cohen's office at A&M Records. He's the head of A&R there. And he was playing us five or six tunes he thought we might like for the album, and none of them were quite right. And just as we were getting ready to leave the office, he said, "Oh, by the way, maybe you might like this one from Neil Sedaka's album, Sedaka's Back." And he played us Love Will Keep Us Together, which we had heard Neil perform about 4 or 5 days earlier, and it hadn't really hit us. Hearing it on the record, all of a sudden, at that instant, Daryl and I both realized that that was the song we'd been looking for. So we ran into the studio, I think, within just a few days, as soon as we could book time. And 2 weeks later, it was out on the, out as our first single.
0: The Captain and Tennille next, when the history of rock and roll continues. We continue now with a history of rock and roll on a chart sweep through 1975.

0: The Captain and Tennille and Love Will Keep Us Together. 1975 was also the year that a group called America had their biggest hit. Producer George Martin recalled,
1: "This was one of the best songs Jerry ever wrote, I think. I mean, the lyrics are very good, and just the whole thing seemed to come together beautifully. And of course, it was a very big hit." Well,

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The History of Rock and Roll now presents a collage of more big hits from 1975.

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0: 6:15 with Cash. And your morning after includes sunshine with a high of 83.
1: There's got to be a morning after.
0: The New Way, 6:17 with sunshine in the morning. Doing that early morning boogie. Doobie Brothers, Long Train Run. Seems like 91 has been cleared up. It was a tractor-trailer accident this morning. However, things are A-OK now. Want to travel southbound? You can.
2: Down around the corner.
3: In the city, it's 67 degrees. This is Charles Steiner, Eyewitness News.
0: The New Way, 628. Good morning, this is Cat Sunshine on a fine Elm City morning. The New Waves at 6:44 now with sunshine in the morning and traffic is light, moving well all over the Elm City, including such scenic areas as 91, 95, and the Wilbur Cross Parkway. Also, trains and planes are right on time.
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1: Somewhere in New Jersey, there's this guy named Dave who has this giant 60s record collection and this pirate radio station in his attic with the transmitter he built from the Allied catalog. 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

My Heart Alone. I wait for that love bug. All I got bitten by was the mosquitoes this past summer. Yes, and now I'm scratching and itching and I'm rub-a-dubbing all over. Here's the Fifth Estate.

there, and it's in Cole Rub-A-Dub. And the Fifth Estate, they have some pretty cool CDs out on the market these days. A lot of their early tunes, which were pretty hard to get, even under their pseudonym, the D-Man, which is actually like the original name before they became the Fifth Estate. And they are available if you go online and search the Fifth Estate. You can pick up some pretty cool things from those guys. Flip side of Ding Dong, The Witch is Dead. And, of course, a B-side that did very well on the Forgotten Hits blog. There's a very cool blog online, ForgottenHits.com, where they talk quite a bit about the music industry and about what's going on radio. And they do these really cool surveys from time to time. And it was once a survey on your favorite B-side. And that scored very well. Fifth Estate and Rub-A-Dub. We bring you the sound of Jessica James and the Outlawz.

That's a Dippin' and Stove Smash number 45 there. Jessica James and the Outlaws on the Dino Voice record label. Give Her Up, Baby. How about giving up a kiss to old Dave the Rave? A party kiss.

0: and have a party.
1: What a cool tune. I want my friend's band to do that. Joe Bonanno and the Godsons of Soul. That's your next hit record. Johnny Fallon on the Capitol record label. A great tune called Party Kiss. Yes! Got a kiss, Dad. Yeah.

0: It's autumn and you're back in class. Dideray's School of Rock and Roll. Yes, educating you on all those great tunes. That's Chuck Berry, Oh Baby Doll.
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4: Here's Aretha, baby, in 1 minute until 7 a.m. Aretha Franklin takes us to Black and Spanish Harlem on the Morgan Go Round from WSGN, where it is 7:02 now, right? 7:02, and still 69 degrees. We're going for about 85 or so under cloudy skies with, periods of rain and occasional thunder showers. What is new here? Somebody wants a story? Okay, how about us? Two guys are talking here. One guy says to the other, I sure like feel... botch it up again, Morgan. I sure feel like telling the boss where to get off again. And the other guy says, what do you mean, again? And the other guy says, well, I felt like it yesterday, too.
3: WSGN.
4: Here's Elvis. He told the boss where to get off. And consequently, he is leaving, Fred. 7:03. Get up and get going, time. Give me some la-las, Elvis. That's Elvis, and he's leaving. The boss kicked him in the seat of the pants and said, out you go, buddy. Don't talk back to me. 7:07 it is now. 7:07 on the Roger W. Morgan program.
6: But I do get to travel around a lot. It has been my general experience that people from the South are nicer than people from the North. It's true. Yes, yes. To your face, provided you're white. People from the South are nice in a sort of bullshit way. You know what I mean? Like, you have a nice day. You know what I mean? Like, they don't literally give you the finger, but it's implied. It's there. If you look hard enough, it's in there. So, bless your heart. Fuck you. I know what that means. Bless your heart, a Southerner, for kill yourself. Every once in a while, you will meet a legitimately friendly Southern person. I was driving through Georgia, and I encountered something I'd never seen before, a friendly toll booth operator. When have you ever had that? Listen, if you work at a toll booth, I don't expect you to be in a great mood, okay? No child grows up thinking, someday I'm gonna work in a fucking box. You know what I mean? Like, obviously, your life went off the rails at some point. So I don't expect a how do you do. But this woman was like legitimately sweet. She called me honey. She asked me if I needed directions. That's like above and beyond the call of duty. There is no need to be a friendly toll booth operator. Because nothing you say or do is going to get you in trouble, right? Because people are in a hurry. You could drive through a toll booth and someone could literally say to you, okay, that'll be $2.50. And by the way, go fuck yourself. And I promise you, your reaction would be like, well, that was weird. But I'm gonna keep driving, you know what I mean? Like, you're not gonna take the time to like pull over like, what was her employee number? I am gonna call her supervisor. This will not stand. That'll never happen. So think about what that means. If you work at a toll booth, you've basically been given the green light to just go off on people all day with no fear of repercussions.
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0: Boy, there's a real rocking thing to get us off and rolling on our Tuesday night rock and roll Moondoggers. 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
3: Well, howdy hi, friends and neighbors. Frank Farnsworth back again with the all-new festive food from Mother Fergaga's. Well, now for Mother Fergaga's Whamco Frigid Food comes Holiday Wham Ham, the forerunner in hindquarters. If the outside don't say Mother Fergaga's and the inside don't say oink, we are just pushing off any old pork or no siree, but a pig that's pleasing to the palate without a peck of preservatives. It's a party on a platter. Some producers just pudge up the poor porkers. Not us. We use patented piggy pellets and take pride in our professional production and put the pig prior to any petty pressure from the purchaser. As pork purist, Wham Ham is trying to pursue perfection and prove and publicize a positive point. Producers needn't persecute the poor pensive pig. Wham Ham pork packers promise pampered pork produced with pride in a pretty placid and pleasant place. Then, when precisely puffed, they're plugged, peeled, partially pulverized, and painstakingly packed in parcels of pork portions so you pay for only the parts you need. Forget the old turkeys this year and get the all-new Mother Fergaga's masterpiece Wham Ham, the forerunner in hindquarters. If the outside don't say Mother Fergaga's, the inside don't say oink.
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18: And we dance. The Hooters. Rick D's in the morning. 7:18 is the time. And let's see what we're going to have in Alamosa, Colorado right now. It's -1. Bettles, Alaska, it's -21. 88 in Naples, Florida. And I think we have the best place in the nation today. Absolutely the best. Let me hear that phone. Hello, KISS.
20: Hi, Rick.
18: Yes.
20: Hey, I understand that you said that this was Mickey's 57th birthday.
18: I believe he is 57 today.
20: This is Bill Jackson. I'm calling you from Ventura, California.
18: Oh, you have that sound in your voice that I've been wrong again, Bill.
20: Well, no, I was really trying to find out what happened to Mouser Size.
18: Mouser Size,
20: yeah,
18: on the Disney cable channel, right?
20: Well, I thought you had it on your program also.
18: Well, we did have a couple of, we mentioned Mouser Size, which is an aerobics thing that they had done with the Mouseketeers and Mickey, and of course, Rachel, you got into this for a while, didn't you?
21: Yes, it was an album, Mouser Size, an aerobics Mickey Mouse dance record, to help keep you fit, just like all the Disney characters.
18: It's still available at drastically reduced prices, Bill.
21: Find it right next to the Cast of Idiots records.
18: Yes, as a matter of fact, you can find it right next to Disco Duck.
20: Yeah.
18: We have a new album out now. You know, for asking, I'd like to give you our new album, which makes a great ashtray for Christmas.
20: Good.
18: Just melt it.
20: Smoke.
18: Just put it in the, well, melt it in just the right way. You can give it to a friend. It's called I'm Not Crazy on Atlantic Records, including Candid Phone, also I Want to Be Elvis, and I Don't Dye My Hair, But I Bleach My Face.
20: There you go.
18: For the Geneva Conference, all right?
22: Do you know that your record is on sale in San Antonio, Texas? My daughter said she saw it on sale. I'm not kidding, in San Antonio. I think it was under the blue light at Kmart,
18: yes,
22: but I'm not sure.
18: Yeah, makes a great ashtray, what can I tell you? Hey, Bill, we'd like to also, you know, you've been so nice, I'm going to give you the new, we don't have the, we'll find Mouse Aside somewhere, I'm sure, but the new Duran Duran music video is for you, it's called Arena.
20: Oh, right.
18: 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So enjoy that, okay, Bill?
20: Great.
18: All right, 7:19. Let's call it 7:20. The coach coming up.
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0: Well, can you serene? 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It's 4:10 on WIOD, Tom Adams Showtime. Good, and with Mother's Day coming up, I always have that special warm glow. I think I'll call my mommy. I think that's what I'll do. I'll call my mommy right here. That's what I'm going to do is call her and wish her a happy Mother's Day. I'll see if she's home first.
1: Hello?
0: Oh, hey, I just felt like picking up the phone and calling you, Mom. 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
6: Yeah, this is Detective Johnson of the Drug Enforcement Agency. 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
3: Okay, that's just about all the time we have for calls right now. 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
7: CHUM's fastest rising record of the week. There you are, tense, rigid, taut with pent-up emotion after a grueling day at the milkshake shop. When suddenly, from out of the west comes a Chum Jingle to the rescue. Ah, you relax. For there, smack dab, right in the middle of the jingle, is your name. Thousands of jealous people will mill around outside your house, hoping to catch just a glimpse of your face. For you are a name to fame winner. Anyone can win. Simply predict the top five records on next week's Chum Chart. Writers of the first five correct answers we select from all mail will each have a singing Chum Jingle tailored around his or her name. We'll use our regular fine singers and musicians. So predict the top five records on next week's Chum Chart and send those entries by Wednesday, November 7th to Name to Fame, CHUM Toronto, CHUM. Terrific in traffic in Toronto.
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9: Just think, if lava lamps were Rolls Royces, we'd all be rich by now, wouldn't we? Thanks for being here as we continue reeling in the years, and we'll lead off this hour with some recollections from Britain's best-known minstrel, Donovan Leitch. He's one of those guys who has a remarkable memory, by the way, for places and events and the people he met along the way. One of those time and place scenarios Donovan says he'll never forget, and you'll see why, is the first time he was invited to a London hotel room occupied by Bob Dylan and the Beatles.
10: I remember one meeting, it was very early in the Savoy, in Dylan's second visit to England, I think it was, and... I went up to the hotel room, and the four Beatles were in a tiny room with Dylan at one end of the suite, and I was the kid, you know, they were the older brothers almost, they're all about 3 or 4 years older than me, and I went through the suite into the back room. It was a TV room, it was completely black, light in there, no light in there, just the TV, and on the TV was an ice skating championship, and it was just dim figures, and I just sat down and we watched the TV, and nobody said a word, not hello, how are you, come in, what you been doing. It just is understood that here was a very rare situation where nobody's asking any questions, nobody really cares to ask anybody what they're doing, it doesn't really matter. In fact, it's a little sort of reprieve from all the activity that was going on around us all. That kind of describes most of the meetings between the minds. They weren't sit down and write a song and get out books and discuss philosophy and all that. It was just understood that we were all doing it anyway.

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1: When we grew up, we had a Burger King. Everybody had a fast food hangout. Ours was Burger King. The whole idea was just to pull up so everybody could see your car. You go there after a basketball game. You go there after a pep rally. You go there after and before anything, just so people could see your cars.
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3: I would expect the percentage rate of American casualties to go down in 67. I would expect the conventional military war to achieve very sensational results in 67.
4: Out of the far reaches of the universe comes the mightiest science fiction story of all. 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

0: The band that pretty much invented the freeform rock and roll jam, Cream and Strange Brew from Disraeli Gears. According to Uncle Joe's new record guide to Eric Clapton, Jimi Hendrix, and The Who, you can find it in your local record store, Strange Brew was written as a tribute to American blues legend Albert King. Always a good mental note for you keepers of the trivia to bring up at the right time. Before our 60s minute, The Animals, It's My Life, and we started with Donovan from Sunshine Superman, a song called The Trip. Next, we'll trip through the pages of our date book and celebrate the 15th anniversary of Watkins Glen as we continue reeling in the years.
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I'm George Taylor Morris, and we'll take a minute or so here to bring the 60s into focus with a browse through the pages of our Reelin' in the Years date book for this next-to-last weekend in July. Here's one from 1965, this week. Mick Jagger and Keith Richards were found guilty in an English court for relieving themselves against a gas station wall a few days earlier. The charge was insulting behavior, but hey, when you gotta go, you know. It was July 22nd, 1967. That Vanilla Fudge replaced Jimi Hendrix as the opening act on the Monkees tour. This was the week in July 1968 that the Beatles, beset by total financial chaos, closed their famed Apple Boutique in London and gave away everything that hadn't already been stolen from them. On the birthday calendar, let's add another candle for Robin Williams. He was only 36 this past Thursday, July 21st. Friday the 22nd, Don Henley turned 41. And Rick Davies of Supertramp is 44. Young rascal Dino Danelli was born on July 23rd, 1945, making Saturday his 48th. The late Steve Goodman would have been 40 on Monday. Mick Jagger, who, of course, is never too old to rock and roll, turns 45 on Tuesday, the 26th. That's also Roger Taylor of Queen's 39th birthday. And we'll close out the date book by recalling an event that some of you might have attended 15 years ago this weekend, when 600,000 rock fans fell all over each other to get decent sitting at a day-long Watkins Glen Summer Jam. That was the biggest rock festival since Woodstock. And among the headline acts were The Grateful Dead, the Allman Brothers Band, and by all accounts, an unforgettable set by The Band.

0: The song to mark the end of their string of top 40 hits, Time for Livin', the Association from 1968. Out of the date book, we worked in the band, stars of the Watkins Glen Summer Jam 15 years ago, and Life is a Carnival, then Stand from Sly and the Family Stone. Jimmy Page drops in on us next with the Stairway to Heaven story, plus we'll take you reeling in the movies as we continue on the Global Satellite Network. Bringing the 60s up to date. I'm George Taylor Morris, and it's always a thrill to have Jimmy Page drop by and tell us a story or two. But first, for all you Zeppelin fans out there, Page says that you can expect to hear some of those old great tunes from the Zeppelin days when he goes out on tour this fall. After all, he says it is part of his heritage, and he's proud of it, as he should be. The real thrill, of course, would be if he played Stairway to Heaven, the most requested rock song of all time, a classic surrounded by all sorts of stories about how long it took to write and record. So we'll let Jimmy set the record straight once and for all.
1: Yeah, well, I never dreamed it was going to be, you know, what it's become. I knew it was something when we were doing a tour over here in America and playing it before it had actually been released. And I remember when we played it here, you know, there was a standing ovation for us. I knew we'd done something really, really, you know, good, really classic. But anyhow, as far as the writing of it goes, I wrote that in sections as far as the, you know, the music goes. And, you know, I put them together and then it felt as though it was, you know, something which was really worth persevering with. And, you know, we rehearsed it. In fact, it didn't take a hell of a long time at all to actually put together. As far as my part of it went, I suppose I was playing around with those sort of themes and sequences maybe about over 2 or 3 weeks or something prior to that. But the overall recording of it, once everyone got the idea of what it was, no, it didn't take very long, maybe a couple of days possibly.

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1: Reeling in the movies.
2: Chief Superintendent.
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4: 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It's them. It's only me and Paul know we're here.
5: I know we're here.
2: Allow me. I'm a bit of a famous mimic in my own small way, you know. James Cagney. Hello there, this is the famous Ringo here, Gear Fab. What is it that I can do for you, as it were, Gear Fab?
5: Not a bit like Cagney.

0: This was premiere week of the London Pavilion in 1965 for that one, The Beatles' Help. And from Zeppelin IV, Stairway to Heaven, thanks to Jimmy Page for offering some insight into the questions about that one. Also, it'll be interesting to hear how keyboards player John Miles will interpret some of that vintage Zeppelin library. He'll be the tour vocalist when Page hits the road this fall. Next, we'll spin through a set of short ones from the heart of the 60s as we keep rockin' reelin' in the years.
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1: eines mit Köpfchen.
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9: Doc, you gotta help me get my head on straight.
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We are reeling in the years, dropping back now to the year that John Kennedy was elected president. When, if you earned, get this, $6,000 a year, you were doing okay. And when a four-piece combo out of Seattle showed fans that you didn't have to sing to make great rock and roll records, which really gave him a lot of room to perfect what's now become nearly 30 years of worldwide acclaim. And if you think back to their first single, released July 24th, 1960, you can see that the title of the song pretty much expresses why they've lasted all these years. Steady as it goes. This is The Ventures, Walk, Don't Run.

The godfather of soul, James Brown. Papa's got a brand new bag. Actually, his new album shows he's still in that 60s bag, but he's got some great 80s riffs mixed in. Best thing he's done in years, James Brown. The Kinks' All Day and All of the Night was their second North American single from early 1965. And we started with The Ventures, Walk, Don't Run. A career starter that can be credited to guitarist Don Wilson's mother, who, when nobody else would listen, put up her own money to cut that first single. We're going to take a short break, and then we'll be back with this week's choice for our Reelin' in the Years Hall of Fame as we move along on the Global Satellite Network.

I'm George Taylor Morris, and as we do each week, we're going to wrap things up here with one song that holds a special place in 60s rock and roll, our weekly choice to add to the Reelin' in the Years Hall of Fame collection. The song we picked this week is from this artist's second solo album released in 1969. It's one of his most famous, although God knows he has enough songs to fill a small warehouse. Also, to his credit, he is one of the few rock stars who seems to adjust easily to being both a solo act and then in the next breath being able to integrate himself into a group with other musicians. In either place, though, he is one of a kind. This week's choice for our Hall of Fame collection from Everybody Knows This Is Nowhere, Neil Young with Crazy Horse and Cinnamon Girl.

0: A Neil Young original with that lingering guitar signature at the end there. Cinnamon Girl, this week's choice for our Reelin' in the Years Hall of Fame collection. Total Chaos Radio.
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3: That's Procol Harum, ladies and gentlemen. Procol's got himself a big record. And if it calls for a pro, Procol's going to take care of business, isn't he? With a whiter shade of pale. It's 10:50 now in the Diamond Mine on a Friday night in Los Angeles. Got to take care of a little business here. And I got a groovy, to read to you in a moment.
4: Is dead.
5: Be there for the one and only LA appearance of the mighty Grateful Dead, plus Hullabaloo Stars, the Yellow Pages, and the Power. That's the Grateful Dead this Friday only. Two big shows, 8 p.m. at the Hullabaloo, and 1 a.m. for the out of sight Hullabaloo After Hours. That's the Hullabaloo Sunset and Vine in Hollywood.
3: 10:51 in the Diamond Mine. When you were young, things were pretty groovy. There weren't so many problems closing in on you as there are today. Eric Burdon tells it just about like it is. On a Friday night in the Diamond Mine from Cave.

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1: This is Music Mike. 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Even so, many of these songs are pretty good. 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
2: You know, everybody, no matter who they are, and no matter how different they might be, always runs across the same problem at least once. 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
3: A one-hit wonder is a very broad term. Basically, it's a song from a band that the band only charted the ones. Next up, Autobahn. Autobahn is a song by German electronic band Kraftwerk.

Yeah, we heard Autobahn. That's not the version that I remember. But memory is a funny thing. So yeah, that was Autobahn. Hit its peak of number 25 on May 3rd, 1975. After that, how long, Ace? The musical question, how long hit it its peak of number 3?

Madam, madam, control yourself, madam. Restraint, control.

0: were doing one-hit wonders of the 1970s.
1: I'm Not Lisa. Jesse Coulter hit its peak of number 4 on June 21, 1975. But I remember that one. And then we heard Love Won't Let Me Wait, Major Harris. Let's proceed with Magic.

we're playing One Hit Wonders of the 1970s again. We heard Magic from Pilot. It hit its peak of number 5 on July 12th, 1975. July 12th, 1975. Where were you? Then The Hustle, Van McCoy, hit its peak of number 1. It was number 1 on July 26, 1975. We moved into August with the next song, Rockin' Chair, Gwen McCrae. Went all the way to number 9 on August 2, 1975. Third Rate Romance. The one-hit wonder from the amazing Rhythm Aces. Went up to number 14 on September 13, 1975. We're doing one-hit wonders of the 1970s.

0: glass window stickers are paying off thousands of dollars in cash all over the city. 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Harry Nilsson. KNUS Dallas. 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

0: low 3 at 7:07 with Jim Van Horn. Toronto weather, we can expect a few clouds tonight. It's going to be warm through tonight and tomorrow. Lows expected tonight near 65. Highs tomorrow, 90 to 95. The outlook for Monday, mostly sunny, continuing hot. Currently in the city, it is 89 degrees.
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0: Where do you think you hear the most music, man? Well, it's right here on Chum. So you just give me a call at 870-9141 and I'll get your song on the air tonight. These are the Stampeders and the Minstrel Gypsy.
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I'm your host, Christopher Verdesi. Every week, we dive deep into a year in pop music and culture and count down the top 10 from our exclusive re-ranking of the weekly charts published at the time in Billboard, the music industry's top trade mag. This week on Chart Crush, it's 1977, a year of deep divides between genres and generations, fantasy and reality, idealism and cynicism, past and future. Nowhere more vivid than on the pop charts. 77, of course, the year of Star Wars and disco. Kinetic escapist fantasies for Americans running low on optimism and neck deep in what President Jimmy Carter would soon dub a malaise. But alongside the lightsabers and mirror balls, top 40 radio in the charts, awash in slow, tender ballads full of heartbreak, innocence, longing. Not just escapist, but retreatist. And there was plenty to retreat from. The economy, stagnant. Inflation, rampant. Politics and government, deeply suspect post-Watergate. Crime, rising, cities burning and crumbling. Energy costs through the roof. The speed limit on highways capped at 55 since 74 to save gas and wouldn't go back up until the mid-90s. Carter, in his first Oval Office address, called the energy crisis the moral equivalent of war, then turned down the thermostat to 65, donned a cardigan, and put solar panels on the White House. But for a couple of days in July of 77 in New York, it really did feel like a war when the lights went out in a massive blackout. Fires, mayhem, and looting, especially pro-audio shops. And the next week, according to hip-hop pioneer MC Debbie D and many others, everybody was a DJ. Everybody. 77 also, the summer of the Son of Sam murder spree, turning the Big Apple into a noir nightmare. And elsewhere, Cleveland on the verge of default, Detroit choking on smoke and decline, earning its rep for Devil's Night fires, Crips and Bloods ramping up in L.A., where the smog was thicker than the plot of an ABC movie of the week. Elvis Presley died in August, young, just 42. Boomers mostly shrugged, but for older fans, the unprecedented media spectacle transformed Elvis into a tragic symbol of a vanishing American dream. His death, a sobering postscript to early rock and roll rebellion. And in that wake, nostalgia shows Happy Days and Laverne and Shirley surged in the TV ratings. And also on the tube, new hits like The Sex Farce Three's Company plus The Love Boat. And speaking of fantasy, a show that had it right in the title, Fantasy Island. All those on ABC redefining itself in the late 70s as the antidote to CBS's earlier lineup of Norman Lear social commentary sitcoms All in the Family, Maude, and the Jeffersons. That approach to comedy seeming a little too heavy by 77. And of course, the cresting disco wave, less a revolt than an alternate universe that went mainstream with enough DJs spinning records to spawn a whole new format. A 12-inch single, longer, louder mixes tailored for club play. Music for bodies in motion, sweat, sex, glamour, and abandon. The sexual revolution hitting the dance floor in heels, polyester, Sassoon jeans, and Fabergé Brut. Half our 77 countdown, disco or disco-adjacent hits, and Saturday Night Fever didn't even hit theaters till late November. But as I said at the top, even with disco booming, many of 1977's top hits were soft, sentimental, acoustic, country-inflected, a quieter echo of that same revolution, with emotional openness, romantic ambiguity, confessing anxieties and insecurities in whispers, not shouts. Overall, the pop charts in 77 were a soundtrack for emotional limbo, fraying nerves and fading dreams, the future more a question mark than a promise. While the Sex Pistols snarled no future in the UK, America rode out malaise on rich Corinthian leather seats and softly lit faux wood grain appointed sedans, humming along with the latest escapist hit ballad on the radio while heading out to the disco. But at least it was an earnest escape, one that clings to love, even the messy kind, as a last refuge of meaning, which helps explain how an intimate ballad about a woman caught between two men got all the way to number one in February. The singer's first and only hit, co-written and co-produced by folky Peter Yarrow. He was the Peter in Peter, Paul, and Mary who mentored her. Kicking off our Chart Crush countdown of 1977's top 10 hits at number 10, Mary McGregor's Torn Between Two Lovers.

0: So she's telling her husband she's cheating, but hoping he'll be cool with it. Pretty brazen. And even the singer, Mary McGregor, found it cringy, blaming the song for her eventual divorce. But surprisingly, Torn Between Two Lovers also topped the conservative Easy Listening chart, soon to be rebranded Adult Contemporary, and was top 10 country for 5 weeks. Unclear from the lyrics how things work out for her, and no one ever did a sequel or answer song. Why on earth not? But in 79, CBS did borrow the song and title for a TV movie starring Lee Remick and George Peppard. And spoiler alert, in that, she winds up back with hubby. Mary McGregor, the first of five female solo acts in our 1977 Chart Crush Countdown, the only other year with that many up till then, 1952. And it wouldn't happen again till 1989. Female solo acts in the 75 and 76 top tens, zero. The only women were in duets or groups, so quite the comeback for the ladies in 77. Another theme among 77's top hits, Fantasy Lovers. Two major hits in the year, both by white guys from L.A. who just notched their first number ones as songwriters in 75, now stepping into the spotlight as singer-songwriters at the peak of the singer-songwriter era. Alan O'Day's Undercover Angel made it to number one in July, and both records got 7 weeks in the top 10, but this one was first in March, and despite only getting to number three, it logged three more weeks in the top 40, so it comes out ahead on chart points. At number nine, Kenny Nolan's I Like Dreamin'.
1: I like dreamin', 'cause dreamin' can make you mine.
0: Top 40, so it comes out ahead on chart points. At number nine, Kenny Nolan's I Like Dreamin'.

Kenny Nolan, co-writer with four-season Bob Crewe of two back-to-back number ones in 75, Frankie Valli's My Eyes Adored You and LaBelle's Lady Marmalade. Alan O'Day's first big score before Undercover Angel was Helen Reddy's Surreal Angie Baby, also in 75. So two red-hot songwriters going solo and scoring with songs about imaginary lovers in a year when sex and relationship norms were in flux. The Atlanta Rhythm Section, for one, was paying attention. Their hit titled Imaginary Lover put the exclamation point on the trend in early 78. Interestingly, 1959, also a banner year for songs about fantasy lovers, Frankie Avalon's Venus and Bobby Darin's Dream Lover both aimed squarely at inexperienced teens. And in between, Roy Orbison's In Dreams in 63 and The Temptations' Just My Imagination Running Away With Me in 71, which the Rolling Stones were busy covering for their 1978 album Some Girls. Now, if you've been listening to our Chart Crush 1977 countdown, wondering when the disco kicks in, it's time to break out the mirror ball, folks, because we got three in a row, starting with a Motown singer whose career up to that point had been a string of near misses. Set to star in a Dinah Washington biopic inspired by Diana Ross's Oscar-nominated turn as Billie Holiday in Lady Sings the Blues, but the project got iced when Washington's family wouldn't sign off. Then she was first to record the Michael Masser Jerry Goffin song, Do You Know Where You're Going To, but Motown shelved it and Diana Ross scored the hit in 76 as the theme of her movie Mahogany. Finally, in 77, though, the dice rolled her way when Ross passed on this song as the follow-up to her smash Love Hangover, and it landed in her lap. Number one for a week at the end of April. At number eight, it's Thelma Houston's Don't Leave Me This Way.

Number 8, Thelma Houston, Don't Leave Me This Way, written by Philly soul legends Kenny Gamble and Leon Huff, and first done by Harold Melvin and the Blue Notes in 75 with Teddy Pendergrass singing lead, but never released as a single, leaving it for Motown and, after Diana Ross passed, Thelma Houston. No relation to Whitney, by the way. She never cracked the top 20 again after being catapulted to disco royalty, but then again, neither did Diana Ross during peak disco. No number ones after Love Hangover until Upside Down in 1980. Both singers, though, scored multiple top tens on the dance charts in the early 80s after leaving Motown for RCA. Next up in our three-pack of disco hits here on our 1977 edition of the Chart Crush Top 10 Countdown Show, a record that was in the top 10 October and November, five of those 10 weeks after Billboard's October 29th cutoff for its 1977 chart year and not counted. So on their official year-end Hot 100, it's only number 93, one of dozens of smashes over the years that have fallen through the cracks only because of when on the calendar they were hits. Now, Chart Crush, we don't do chart years. Instead, we factor every song's full run on the weekly charts into whichever year it got the most ranking points. So we've got this one at number 7 for 77, not number 93. It's a group formed in Germany, fronted by U.S. serviceman Johnny Wilder, built around the songs and keyboards of an unknown Brit named Rod Temperton, who in just 3 years would be working with Quincy Jones and writing Rock With You, Off the Wall, and Thriller for Michael Jackson. Rounding out the lineup, Wilder's brother Keith from Dayton, Ohio, plus another Brit, a Czechoslovakian, a Jamaican, and a bass player from Switzerland. They made their debut album in 76 after moving to London, and our number 7 song hit in the UK in January 77, but took nearly a full year to catch on in the States. And no thanks to discos, at least not the elite ones Billboard was surveying for its National Disco Action chart at the time. It barely cracked that chart at number 36, but it was a huge pop hit, number 2 for 2 weeks in November, while the unstoppable juggernaut we'll be hearing later at number 1 was racking up its record-breaking 10 weeks at the top of the Hot 100. At number 7, it's Heat Waves' Boogie Nights.

Heatwave, Boogie Nights at number 7 on our Chart Crush countdown of 1977's top 10 hits. Again, not a song you were likely to hear in an upscale disco in 77. DJs preferring sleek, orchestrated, rhythmically consistent tracks for seamless mixing and a continuous hypnotic 4-4 pulse. Even Kool & the Gang edged out of discos for the same reason until Ladies' Night in late 79. Heatwave scored two more big hits in 78, the slow jam Wedding Perennial Always and Forever, and another funky banger, The Groove Line. But once Rod Temperton got snapped up by Quincy Jones to write for Michael Jackson and became one of the most in-demand R&B songwriters, Heatwave, unlike Kool & the Gang, couldn't keep the momentum going into the 80s. And hey, if you've ever wondered why Boogie Nights isn't in the 1997 movie of the same name starring Mark Wahlberg about the rise of the porn industry in the 70s, well, frontman Johnny Wilder became a born-again Christian after a car crash in 1979 left him paralyzed, and he vetoed it. Next at number 6, another Brit whose first UK hit took a few months to catch on in the States back in 74 and 75, the quirky Long Tall Glasses. But by late 76, he was well known enough that this one charted on both sides of the Atlantic more or less simultaneously. He's the other male singer who wrote his falsetto to pop glory in the late 70s, Barry Gibb, of course, the one you think of. And the Bee Gees did blaze that trail with You Should Be Dancing, the first of their many hits with a falsetto lead. That peaked in September 76. But on the eve of Saturday Night Fever and Staying Alive, this guy pretty much had the falsetto lane all to himself with back-to-back number ones in early 77. At number 6, the first of them, it's Leo Sayer with You Make Me Feel Like Dancing.

Leo Sayer here on our 1977 edition of Chart Crush, another year straddler. Its first 2 weeks in Billboard's 1976 chart year, not 77. And in Billboard's year-end rankings, that made the difference. It missed the top 10 at number 13. But factoring its full run with our Chart Crush ranking method, it's number 6. Ray Parker Jr., reportedly the actual writer of You Make Me Feel Like Dancing, he said he gave it to a label exec, and when the record came out, his name was nowhere to be found. And it went on to win Best R&B Song at the Grammys. Parker landed on his feet, though, two top tens in 78 and 79 with his group Radio, two more solo in 81, and then Ghostbusters in 84, which got him sued for ripping off Huey Lewis's I Want a New Drug. Leo Sayer followed up in 77 with the ballad When I Need You, his second back-to-back number one in May, and then after a 3.5-year top 20 drought, he ditched the falsetto and donned a new wavy pink jacket for one last top 10, more than I can say, in 1980. Okay, so that wraps our three-pack of disco hits, but next up at number 5, our third year straddler in a row that you won't find in the top 10 on any Billboard year-end Hot 100, again, because their chart runs got split between Billboard's chart year ranking periods. Boogie Nights and You Make Me Feel Like Dancing split between the 1976 and 77 chart years. This next one, plus one more still to come in the countdown, 77 into 78. To this day, Billboard caps its chart year early to give themselves time to get the rankings out by New Year's, but at Chart Crush, without a publishing deadline, we get to factor songs' full chart runs, even if they end the following spring, and correct the record. In this case, give proper due to a singer who scored her first hit on the country chart in 1970, I've Cried the Blue Right Out of My Eyes, written for her by her older sister, none other than country legend Loretta Lynn. Her first pop crossover was her first country number one in 76, I'll Get Over You, but in 77, she put the blue right back in her eyes when she scored the biggest pop hit by an already established country singer since Glen Campbell's Rhinestone Cowboy in 75. At number 5, it's Crystal Gayle with Don't It Make My Brown Eyes Blue. Don't know.

77, a big year for country crossovers. Crystal Gayle's Don't It Make My Brown Eyes Blue, the biggest at number 5 in our Chart Crush Top 10 countdown. Glenn Campbell's Southern Nights and Kenny Rogers' Lucille were earlier in the year, and just as Brown Eyes slipped out of the top 10, Dolly Parton made her move with Here You Come Again on her way to number 3 for 2 weeks in early 78. Crystal Gayle never scored another pop hit quite that big, but she did crack the top 20 a couple more times before the end of the decade, and for the record, her eyes are blue, but it was her floor-length hair that really had people talking in 77 and beyond. At number 4, the second number 1 hit by a superstar who was already the first woman to complete the EGOT Grand Slam, EGOT, Emmy, Grammy, Oscar, and Tony Awards. She won her Best Actress Oscar in 69 for Funny Girl and an Honorary Star of the Decade Tony the next year after racking up Emmys and Grammys aplenty in the 60s, but this next song, co-written with lyricist Paul Williams, made her the only artist ever to win Academy Awards both for acting and songwriting when it took Best Song at the 77 Oscars. She also starred in the movie it was from, A Star Is Born, opposite Kris Kristofferson, her second time taking a movie ballad to number 1. The first, The Way We Were, in 74. This one ended a 3-year top 40 dry spell for her and kicked off a run on the charts that kept her in the spotlight through the disco era and into the early 80s. At number 4, it's Barbra Streisand's love theme from A Star Is Born, Evergreen.

The 2018 remake of A Star Is Born also yielded a number one hit and Best Song Oscar. Shallow, sung by co-stars Lady Gaga and Bradley Cooper. Gaga's lead songwriter got the Oscar and was one of the nominees for Best Actress. Had she won, she would have matched Barbara's historic feat, but Olivia Colman got the nod for The Favourite, so Streisand remains the only artist ever to win for both acting and songwriting. Now, Earth, Wind, and Fire didn't crack the top 10 again after their number one breakthrough in 75, Shining Star, and their number five, Sing a Song, in 76, until their late 70s run starting in 78. But our next song at number three is an EWF record in all but name. They wrote it, produced it, and most of them played on it. The voices, though, belong to a Chicago sister act, Wanda, Sheila, and Pamela Hutchinson, performing since 1958, recording since 62, and from 69 to 75 on Volt Records, same label as the late Otis Redding, where Isaac Hayes and Dave Porter were their producers. But nothing charted higher than number 39 until this, bigger than any Earth, Wind, and Fire single ever. At number three, it's The Emotions with Best of My Love.

The Emotions' Best of My Love, number 3 on our Chart Crush Top 10 Countdown for 1977. Their second single after Stax Volt dissolved in 75. Earth, Wind & Fire's Maurice White snapped them up for Columbia Records and produced their comeback. Fellow Stax alum Johnny Taylor also landed on Columbia and scored the first ever platinum certified single with Disco Lady in 76. And for the record, the hit that broke Earth, Wind & Fire's own Top 10 dry spell, a Beatles cover, Got to Get You Into My Life from the Sgt. Pepper's movie soundtrack in 78. The Fab Four's own version from Revolver in 1966, put out as a single in 1976, and it got to number 7, by far their biggest hit post-breakup. Well, we're down to number 2 in the countdown, and it's the song with the longest chart run of 77, 31 weeks, 26 of those in the top 40, and a record-tying 16 in the top 10. But that record didn't last long. Just a few months later, the singer's older brothers, Barry, Robin, and Maurice, broke it with How Deep Is Your Love from Saturday Night Fever. The brothers, of course, the Bee Gees, and like Earth, Wind & Fire's Maurice White with The Emotions we just heard at number 3, Barry Gibb wrote, co-produced, and sang backup on the song, and it was a bigger hit than anything the Bee Gees had done up till then. At number 2, the debut single off the debut album by then 19-year-old Andy Gibb, I Just Want to Be Your Everything.

Now, earlier Bee Gees hits like Jive Talkin' in 75 had already demonstrated that that sound, the tight falsettos, breezy grooves, and slick production could slay on the chart. But after Andy Gibbs' I Just Want to Be Your Everything, it was everywhere. Three number ones for the Bee Gees from Saturday Night Fever, two more for Andy in 78, and all same producers, Barry Gibb, Albie Gallatin, and Carl Richardson, same label, RSO Records, and even the same studio, Criteria, in North Miami. And Andy, instant Tiger Beat teen royalty, along with actors turned singers Leif Garrett and Sean Cassidy, who both took covers of early 60s hits up the charts in 77. To Do Run Run for Cassidy and Surfin' USA and Run Around Sue for Garrett. By the way, Billboard declared I Want to Be Your Everything Song of the Summer for 1977, which is a no-brainer on chart points, but hey, doesn't Miko's disco-fied Star Wars theme rate at least an honorable mention? Who cares that it's 2 weeks at number one? We're in October. So number one on our Chart Crush Top 10 countdown for 1977, it's the pop juggernaut I've been teasing all hour. 10 weeks atop the Hot 100, breaking the 18-year-old record of 9 shared by Bobby Darin's Mack the Knife in 1959, Percy Faith's theme from A Summer Place in 1960, and the Beatles' Hey Jude in 68. But going forward, the record of 10 weeks stood until Boys to Men's End of the Road in 1992, tied only once by Olivia Newton-John's Physical in 82. It's run at number one all in calendar 77, October to mid-December, but all but three of those weeks after Billboard's cutoff for the 77 chart year. So they've got it at number three for 1978. More chart year straddling weirdness, but it's the reason Heat Wave's Boogie Nights and Crystal Gayle's Don't It Make My Brown Eyes Blue didn't hit number one, and the singer never even had a hit before. At number one, Debbie Boone's You Light Up My Life. So

Well, when you add it all up, not just the number one song of 1977, but of the entire 70s decade, Debbie Boone, daughter of 50s pop idol Pat Boone and granddaughter of country legend Red Foley, but her version of You Light Up My Life, a cover of the title song from a hit movie originally sung on the soundtrack by Ukrainian-American session singer Casey Sissek. And both versions have the identical backing track produced by the film's writer-director-composer Joe Brooks. The story goes that when Sissek rebuffed Brooks's advances, he put her version on the B-side of his instrumental single from the soundtrack album credited only to original cast and brought in Debbie Boone to redo the vocal for a proper single release, all to avoid paying Sissek any royalties. Well, after the song was a runaway smash, Sissek sued and won. And years later, Brooks took his own life while awaiting trial for multiple sexual assault charges. Boone, a devout Christian who talked openly about her faith, never cracked the top 40 again, maybe a little too straight-laced even for the late 70s, but she found her footing and thrived on the country and contemporary Christian charts into the 80s. Now, as I mentioned, most of You Light Up My Life's chart run was after Billboard's October 29 cutoff for 1977, and they've got it at number 3 on the year 1978. But Billboard's number 1 song of 1977 was also a year straddler, Rod Stewart's Tonight's the Night, number 1 for 8 weeks mid-November 76 to January 1st, 77. So we've got that one where it belongs, number 1 on the year 1976. An even swap in the top 10, one coming in from 78, another shifting to 76. But remember our 3 year straddlers in a row at number 7, 6, and 5 that came into our countdown but weren't in Billboard's? A quick review: Heat Wave's Boogie Nights, number 7, Leo Sayer's You Make Me Feel Like Dancing, number 6, and Crystal Gayle's Don't It Make My Brown Eyes Blue, number 5. Well, those three coming into our Chart Crush top 10, of course, means three other songs from the top 10 on Billboard's official published year-end top 10 bumped from ours. So to be thorough, let's have a look at those in our bonus segment. At number 9, Billboard had the other 77 hit about a fantasy lover by a songwriter turned singer-songwriter from L.A. We heard Kenny Nolan's I Like Dreamin' back at number 9. Here's Alan O'Day's Undercover Angel.

0: All in O'Day's Undercover Angel just misses our Chart Crush 77 top 10 at number 11. It's number 9 on Billboard's year-end tally. His follow-up later in 77 stalled at number 73, but he resurfaced in the 80s, co-writing over 100 songs for the Saturday morning Muppet Babies TV show.
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2: 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We're slipping our boots on this weekend for the Rodeo Carnival weekend. I've got my boots on. In fact, that's all I've got on. I got my boots and underwear. That's it. Sexy sight.
3: Hello, what caller am I?
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6: From the Q, this is the complete prize package number 110. Vienna, Austria. 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You'll go if you choose prize package number 110. And you'll have time to get to know Vienna because you'll be there for 3 full weeks. Take in the sights as you travel around in your free rental car. Oh, yes, the Q has arranged that, too. You'll have it the entire time you're there. And no cost to you, of course. Also, $1,500 in cash. You might need a lot of gasoline to see that beauty. All of this is yours from the Q if you select prize package number 100.

0: I got something for nothing later. A couple of tickets to the Harlem Globetrotters Christmas night at the Spectrum. Keep this phone number in mind. CO38900. Hello there. 610. Breakfast lovers, start doing it. 6:24 at WFIL, where the much more music is. The Four Tops are back. And Big Dig. One of the best of their career, the Four Tops. That's the keeper of the castle. This is Joe Niagara at WFIL with much more music, where it's now 6:26. Let's go to 1965. Early Beatles coming at you.
1: The Poseidon Adventure.
0: What a cast. Now playing at the Cinema 19 Theater. Theater. In Oregon, we say theater, and you'll accept it that way and like it.
1: Go.
0: W-F-I-L. You're having a wet one. I think it's going to rain right through Christmas. 43 WFIL degrees. Meanwhile, where the hits are, Hurricane Smith. You, babe, what you say?
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0: We got Lisa on the phone. Hi, Lisa.
5: Hello.
0: Where are you calling from?
5: Staten Island, New York.
0: What's your last name?
5: Wang, W-A-N-G.
0: Where do you go to school?
5: Tottenville High School.
0: Okay. All important question. You really want to see you too,
5: yes,
0: I take
5: it. Yes, I do.
0: Okay. We'd love to give you these tickets. Here's the question. What is the name of Bruce Springsteen and Patti Skiafa's baby?
5: Evan James.
0: Yes. You're a winner.
5: All right.
0: You're going. Who are you taking?
5: I don't know yet. It's a problem.
0: Do you have a problem with
5: who I'm going to take?
0: Who you're going to take?
5: Yeah.
0: Who are your options? Maybe we can help you out.
5: I have a couple of good friends, and I have a boyfriend.
0: You have a boyfriend?
5: Yeah.
0: Well, you'd probably want to take him, huh?
5: Yeah, probably.
0: So you probably wind up taking him?
5: Probably.
0: Okay. All right, well, thanks, Lisa.
5: Where do I pick up the tickets?
0: We're not going to tell you that.
5: Okay.
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0: What do you think? Cher is here. Counting them down.
9: I can't believe this.
10: It is unbelievable. Okay, Rick. This is a guy who wanted to be a baseball star, but he's not. It's Michael Damian, number 31, cover of Love.

0: Michael Damian, right here on the weekly Top 40 Countdown. That's the second single going up for Michael, cover of Love. You ever seen him on TV, Cher, as Danny Romolotti?
1: Oh, yeah, I watch him all the time. I watch to see how high he can get his hair. Or, I mean, how high his hair can get, I don't know. Forgive me.
0: You're crazy.
1: I know.
0: Let's keep up the hits.
1: Number 30, Natalie Cole.

Natalie Cole slips 10 to number 30. Why do you guys talk about how many everyone slips? It's so depressing. Everyone's slipping 10 on the weekly Top 40 Countdown. This is Cher sitting in with Rick Dees. And this is number 29, LL Cool J.

up two to number 29. LL Cool J, he's moving up. Poor Natalie's moving down. I'm moving in. And this song was number one. The Police, Oosting, I like him.

Breath You Take. The Police spent 8 weeks at number one, and then they went on to win a Grammy for that song, and it was Record of the Year, Song of the Year. This is Cher, counting down the hits with Rick. And we're at number 28, the Jeff Healey Band, Angel Eyes.

0: Yeah, that's the Jeff Healey Band, Angel Eyes. And Rick D's and Cher.
1: Right here, they're up 7 to number 28 and really moving fast.
0: Right back into the hits. Sweet Sensation on the countdown, Hooked on You.
1: Number 27.

0: sweet sensation as we double team you right here, Cher and Rick Dees.
1: And they move up two to number 27. Right now, let's check out number one songs in the rest of the world, Rick. The number one song in Australia is The Look by Roxette. Number one song in Canada is Buffalo Stance by Nana Cherry. And the number one song in Britain.

Don't touch that bass control on your radio, because this isn't Rick, it's Cher, the real thing. Lending a helping hand on this week's countdown, and here's a working mom just like me, Laureen Watley's mom, Jody, number 26, friend.

0: The weekly top 40 countdown. That's Jody Watley, Friends. Two of them counting down together. One with the glitter and the weird eye makeup is me. Rick D's. Cher.
1: Rick, could you loan me your mascara while you play winger? Number 25, headed for heartbreak.

That was Winger, and I was just out with those guys, and Kip Winger has got a great smile, looks like a real handsome BG, and wears that cool little, what is that, headgear? Right? I'm going to steal that and wear one of them in my... I'm just going to wear them all the time and rhinestone them because I think they're cool. Okay. Now here's number 24. Oh, Milli Vanilli. I like them. I like the one on the right.

0: was not Millie Vanilla. It was Millie Vanilli. Baby, don't forget my number. And they fall, gosh, I hate saying that. They fall 8 this week to number 24. But don't be upset, guys, because your first album just went platinum, which means a million copies, right, Rick?
1: You got it. We're counting down nothing but hit music on the weekly Top 40 Countdown. Rick Dees double-teaming you with Cher here live. Cher, you just got over a bout with chicken pox, didn't you?
0: Yes, I did. But I'm over them now, Rick.
1: Is it worse when you get a chicken pox as an adult?
0: I don't know. I didn't have them as a child.
1: And there's always that scar from the chicken pox. So.
0: Yes, I do have one on my stomach.
1: Your stomach. It's on the stomach here. Hold on a second. Yes. I'm a doctor.
0: No, wait. No. Get out of there, you cretin.

0: them down.
1: Well, it was 8 years ago this weekend that Prince Charles and Lady Di got married. They've got, what, two kids now?
2: Yes, William and Harry.
1: There's always rumors of another on the way. Arnold Schwarzenegger, happy birthday to you this weekend. He's 42. His rectus femoris muscles are 31. And we got the hits.
2: Let's see you say that to his face. Number 23, expose, what you don't know.

What you don't know, Exposé falls 13 to number 23 on the Rick Dees Weekly Countdown. I'm Cher, and I'm forcing Rick Dees to play these hits nonstop. Number 22.

0: kids on the block right here on the weekly Top 40. Cher and Rick D's counting down together, hanging tough together.
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3: I think this song's pretty cool. This was released as a single back in January, and it features Stephen Jenkins, the lead singer of Third Eye Blind. Not my favorite band, but you'll hear him contribute vocals to a song called Rock Show. It's Run DMC, and it's a single from January 2001. This is 2001, the year in review, on Crap from the Past.

0: I'm just going to stomp all over this tasteless saxophone anyway. Who was that? Why did I play that anemic song? That, ladies and gentlemen, was the Doobie Brothers. Yes, the same folks who gave us China Grove and a bunch of rockin' songs from yesteryear gave us Ordinary Man, a single that was released in February 2001. Yes, that was the Doobie Brothers. No, I did not cue up the wrong track on the CD. That's what it sounds like now. They're signed to Pyramid Records. It's a division of Rhino that's dedicated to, well, acts you thought were dead. Sad to say. Dave Edmunds released an album in 94 on Pyramid. Nick Kershaw released an album a year or two ago on Pyramid. They basically take established artists and put out stuff. So kind of along the same lines as that CMC, that frightening CMC label from Canada. So that was the Doobie Brothers, Ordinary Man. One of the year's finest? I don't think so. And that's going to be the theme tonight. It just keeps getting better and better and better. So let me check my little list here. Stuff that came out at the beginning of the year. It was a single by Carly Simon. You're so vain, Carly Simon. Jackie DeShannon, who has never really had much of a recording career of her own, but wrote dozens of hits for others. I shouldn't say that, because What the World Needs Now is Love was her, and that was the mid-60s. Put a Little Love in Your Heart was originally hers before it was covered by Annie Lennox and Al Green. She recorded the original version of Betty Davis Eyes before Kim Carnes got her hands on it. So Jackie DeShannon put out a song back in January that I'm not going to play for you here because I just don't have enough time. Lionel Richie is still around. John Cicada is still around. Brenda Russell. Let me back up to John Cicada. He got his start playing with Gloria Estefan's band and had a couple hits of his own, including Just Another Day.
1: That's right.
0: Okay. Thank you. That was back in 92, 93. Brenda Russell, she had a hit with So Good, So Right and Piano in the Dark. Piano in the Dark, a fine record. But yep, she's still around and still recording. Bette Midler had some stuff at the beginning of the year, and I played one or two songs of hers here on the show just to mock them because I can. I'm so mean. And the Doobie Brothers there, Ordinary Man. Oof, not a great record. So coming up... Now, we'll get to the stuff I was going to talk about later. Matchbox 20 was around all over the radio in 2001. Not necessarily a bad thing, but kind of on the bland side. And I always saw Matchbox 20 as the 1990s, or now the O's, version of Journey. If you think about it, exactly the same as Journey. I mean, identically the same as Journey, except they're on Atlantic Records, where Journey was on Columbia. Charismatic lead singer, Rob Thomas, Steve Perry. Both had small solo careers. Rob Thomas sang on Smooth, which was one of the biggest hits from the late 90s. Steve Perry had Oh Sherry and some other solo stuff as well. So they're basically the same band to me. Exactly the same. Competent songwriting, competent production, but nothing exceptional. And you know that they're always going to just keep making albums that are competent. Not bad, not great, but competent. What do we have here? And I think from this point on, I'm just going to start playing song excerpts, or we're never going to get anywhere tonight. We're going to start song by Journey. Steve Perry didn't have any solo records this year, but Journey did. They're still on Columbia, and Columbia refuses to let them die. This is not a great record, and it came out in February 2001. This is All the Way by Journey. On Crap from the Past.

0: So I'm waiting for this to pick up, and it's not going to pick up. I get the feeling this is just going to stay as sleepy as ever. This is this is Donny Osmond. Do you know if his talk show is talk show still
1: no,
0: in the air?
1: No, the talk show is over.
0: Drat.
1: I think this does pick up, but like in minute three.
0: Really? Have you heard this before?
1: I hate to say, I think I have.
0: Where?
1: On this, on a background show about his life, because he does this now. He goes and does a show and he sings all his songs, like from Joseph and all of this. And
0: for real?
1: This is one of those. And I can just see his, you know, his fist up in the air for a very dramatic part of the song.
0: Hey, this was released as a single in February. It's called This Is the Moment from Donny Osmond. I can't make out what record company this is on, but Capitol has long since dropped him from his comeback of Soldier of Love from the late 80s. This isn't so good. And before that, as much of Journey as I could take, a song called All the Way. All right, we're starting to settle into our groove here where we get 2 minutes into a song and then just bail because I can't take much more of this stuff.
1: Okay, bye, Donny.
0: Bye, Donny. Yeah.
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5: 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How you doing? 6 o'clock in the Steel City and Clark Ingram. We made it over the hump together, and I noticed in the paper this morning that the State House is planning to legalize bingo. With that in mind, I'd like to say B16. What, I gotta get a license? Oh. Mercy, baby. 96KX, Christine McVie, leading Fleetwood Mac. Oh, say you love me. 607, this is Clark Ingram. Boy, did we get a nice welcome for a Thursday evening. Traffic troubles downtown on Grand Street. Neil Spence has all the details. What's up, Neil?
6: Clark, it just happened a couple of minutes ago. Two automobiles in a grinding collision. This is Neil Spence, 96 and out.
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5: 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From up north in the Big Beaver Valley, it's Donny Irish from Back on the Streets. And Leah.
8: Vamos, muchachos! Venga conmigo a la tierra de la muerte. We're going to the land of the dead, yeah. I'll never forget my first visit to Mexico. Man, you want to talk about dysentery. I mean, you want to talk about brutal diarrhea. I mean, there was something I ate. It was a salad. I tried to be careful, no ice in the drinks, but somehow, my God, the cramps. I was in the hotel room screaming, oh, oh. You ever had that kind of, oh, I mean, it's like a stream that just explodes out of you. So I went to the emergency room, and the doctor said, well, Senor Gringo, I am sorry. I can give you some pills for the bacteria which is invading your system, but it will take 2 or 3 days. I said, 2 or 3 days? It is? He said, I'm sorry, but there is not much that can be done for this type of ailment. I said, oh, my God. So as I'm standing there feeling sorry for myself, this old Indian says, hey, Gringo, come with me. I said, Estelle, she said, do you think we should go with him? I said, Estelle, look, I'll do anything to you. Maybe he's got some herbs or something. I'll do anything to you. Oh, no. Oh, this is killing me. So the Indian led me to a field. He said, okay, Gringo, take off all your clothing and stand with your legs about 3 feet apart and walk with me now. So I'm walking naked. My legs, he says, if you feel the urge to go, just release. So I'm walking along and going, oh, hey, life, a stream is just coming out of me as I'm walking along. Oh, kind of doubled over. Now, I wouldn't really call it walking. I mean, I was like hunched and, oh, and I'm going at the same time. I mean, it was miserable spectacle. Estelle had to turn her back. So the guy led me about 30 yards straight, and then he moved me 10 feet to the left, turned me around. We went back the other way about 30 yards, and I'm going and screaming. Then he moved me about 10 feet over, and then we went back the other way, and I'm walking and going and grunting and splattering the ground. Finally, I said to the guy, hey, is this curing my diarrhea? He said, no, but it's fertilizing my string beans.
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0: 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And a cut from the Book of Dreams album. And Steve.

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3: 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About the big deal, WAPE with Bill Burkett. 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

0: something there with a Jackson 5, and I'll watch you back. It's 4:33, and I'm Don Smith at the 8. 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
0: All right, we should give Glenn another. 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
0: From the WAPE, Don't Shoot, I Surrender department, here is a message. 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
2: 72 at WDIF. Looks like mighty good weather for tomorrow night's moped race from DIF. It'll be out at the Marion County Fair at 9 o'clock at the Grandstands. All the DIF jocks will be racing mopeds around the track there. Hope you can stop by. 9 o'clock tomorrow night. All your
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5: 12 minutes after 8 o'clock at the Tom Dooley Show from WSAI. Dave Frey, the telephone rave, is standing by to take your calls right now. Votes are requested 921-5105. So give him a call and vote for your favorite songs. So Larry Clark can play back the 10 top most requested songs between 9 and 10 o'clock tonight. 50 degrees outside. And that is Smokey Robinson and the Miracles.
6: Is that all?
5: That's all of the record, man. I'm afraid there is no more. Whatever happened to Smokey Robinson and the Miracles anyway? Tono ever tell you?
6: He said they were living in Bowstring.
5: Bowstring, is that right?
6: That's right.
5: How about that? Hey, don't forget, when you hear a Beatles song from the brand new Beatle album called Magical Mystery Tour, all you have to do is call in and identify the song, and you're going to win yourself of that Beatle album called Magical Mystery Tour.
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5: Okay, don't get carried away, man. We're going to play a record right now. Countdown the brand new survey tonight on the Tom Dooley Show. Here's Johnny Rivers. I said, Tom Dooley, you're not playing enough records, and I haven't heard a soulful scream out of you all night long. So here we go. Johnny Rivers, the 17 minutes after 8. WSAI Furniture Fantasy Time with a thing called summer rain. 50 degrees outside right now. And if you have been running away from the frustrating problem of blemishes and acne like Tano here,
6: yeah,
5: it's time you stopped and faced up to it, right, Tano?
6: Okay, Masabi.
5: Yes, it is, too. Now you can really do something important about your face, Tano, because now there's Blemicin. That's B-L-E-M-I-C-I-N. New Blemicin goes after the real cause of pimples and acne. That's excess oil on your skin. Skin Toner Clear Formula. New Blemicin. That's B-L-E-M-I-C-I-N. Absorbs 21 times more oil, and it could change your face.
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11: I didn't do that well in school. I was kind of a slow reader. You might be a slow reader and you don't even know. This is how you can tell if you are. When you go to the movies and the film begins with like that written description of what happened in the past, do you get like a little anxiety attack? Because you don't know how long it's going to be up there? Like at home, if you rent the movie, you'll put it on pause. I might even rewind this one and read it all over again. You know, Star Wars, it begins like that. But that's the rolling words where everybody's going, oh, man, I'm not getting any of this. A long time ago, another galaxy, there was some space people or something. I could never read all the books I was given to read in class. So I was always taking those tests on books I hadn't even read. The teacher wants to know if you read the books, or she'll ask you questions like, who helped Tom build the canoe? We'll try for partial credit here. How about Tom's friend? I'm sure Tom had a friend in the book. But wouldn't you help him build the canoe? If he was a good friend, he would have helped him out. I love taking tests. You remember stuff like this? Who won the Peloponnesian War? The Peloponnesian people. The people of Peloponnesia. You know, what else am I going to put? One time when I was a little kid, I got an F on my report card, and I changed it before I got home. I was stupid. I got caught. I should have just changed it to a B, but I changed it to an F+.
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Freddie Mercury and Queen. Bohemian Rhapsody is the number 13 record in our salute to the hits and headlines of May 1976. When, after weeks of denial, powerful Congressman Wayne Hayes of Ohio admitted to a personal relationship with a secretary in his office named Elizabeth Ray. Ray had claimed she'd been hired to be Hayes' mistress. And our countdown continues with the number 12 record of May 76. This is Shannon by Henry Gross.

0: The Silvers with Boogie Fever in the number 11 countdown slot. We've set the Wayback Machine for May 1976. Some of the top movie hits were Mother Jugs in Speed with Raquel Welch and Bill Cosby. David Bowie is the Man Who Fell to Earth. And The Bad News Bears starring Walter Matthau.
1: I can understand how you guys feel. I haven't been much of a manager or much of anything else for that matter. But this quitting thing, it's a hard habit to break once you start. You're a damn good bunch of boys. Probably deserved a lot better than me. It looks like we're stuck with each other.
0: And here's a one-hit duo called Pratt and McLean with our number 10 countdown classic, Happy Days.

Show Me the Way live in concert. Peter Frampton in the number 9 countdown slot. We're cruising back to May 1976 when Bold Forbes won the Kentucky Derby. Johnny Rutherford raced to victory in his Goodyear McLaren at the Indy 500. And Johnny Taylor gave us the number 8 record in the countdown. On its way down the chart from number 1 the previous month, here's Disco Lady.

Johnny Taylor's million seller Disco Lady. Glad you could join us for the classic countdown. I'm Dick Barkley, checking out the best rock, pop, and soul of May 1976. That's right.

Silver Conventions, Get Up and Boogie, the number 7 record in our May 1976 countdown. Britain and France began Concorde supersonic passenger service that month to Washington from both London and Paris. It would be more than a year before the Concorde began flying into JFK. And here's the number 6 record of May 76. Fooled Around and Fell in Love by the Elvin Bishop Group,

0: Maxine Nightingale. That's the number five record in our salute to May 1976. Right back where we started from. New to primetime television back then were Laverne and Shirley, One Day at a Time, Starsky and Hutch, The Bionic Woman, and Welcome Back, Cotter.
1: Which one of your sweat hogs turned in the false alarm?
2: Mr. Woman, how can you be so sure it was one of my kids?
1: Now, you're right, Cotter. It was unfair of me. Could have been you.

Let Your Love Flow. That's the Bellamy Brothers, Howard and David, the number three record in our May 1976 countdown. The best-selling record albums that month included Black and Blue by the Rolling Stones, Paul McCartney's Wings at the Speed of Sound, Presence by Led Zeppelin, The Eagles' Greatest Hits, Frampton Comes Alive, and Taking It to the Streets by the Doobie Brothers. While Diana Ross had the number two single of May 1976, here's

counting down the unforgettable hits of May 1976. This is Dick Barkley. Let's recap the top 10. We've heard Happy Days by Pratt & McLean, Peter Frampton, Show Me the Way, Disco Lady by Johnny Taylor, Silver Convention with Get Up and Boogie, Fooled Around and Fell in Love from the Elvin Bishop Group, Maxine Nightingale's Right Back Where We Started From, Welcome Back by John Sebastian, The Bellamy Brothers, Let Your Love Flow, and Love Hangover by Diana Ross. Welcome back to May 1976. Time for the runaway number one record in our top 20 survey, Silly Love Songs by Paul McCartney and Wings.

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1: This happened in Seattle a few months ago. A guy got killed on the interstate. He was driving the wrong way down the interstate. And the police spokesman was quoted as saying, we don't know how fast he was traveling, but the posted speed limit on that section of the highway is 60 miles an hour. If you're driving the wrong way down the interstate, all the speed limit signs are silver. I don't think speed's your biggest worry at that point. Hope I don't get a ticket. I was flipping through the channels the other night and I came across a senior golf tournament. I thought, who's watching seniors play golf? Who has that kind of time in your life? You know what I would watch though? Senior cage fighting. I don't think I could sleep if I thought that was on. A couple of 20-year-olds in the cage, they're gonna fight again in a month. A couple of 80-year-olds in there, that's a death match. Tap out, crap out, nap out. That's how that's gonna happen.
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4: 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I'm gonna leave you. You can.

0: Marvin Gaye and Tammy Terrell with the simple things that go better with Coke.
1: You see, the key to being the best surgeon is to always update your technique. And that's why we had foreign exchange. We'd have surgeons from other countries. I remember one time we had these two surgeons from Russia come over. And I was really eager to meet them. And, you know, my nurse, Nurse Hoshkiss, she said, the doctors are in the lobby ready to perform surgery. I said, what are their names? She said, well, the first one's named Ivan. I said, Ivan what? She said, Ivan Yurkunov. I said, you mean the Ivan Yurkunov? She said, yeah, the one and the same. She said, he brought his partner, Dr. Kutchikakov, and the two of them are going to be demonstrating a new surgical technique. It turned out that these Russians had perfected a surgical technique known as surgery without scars. What they would do for an appendectomy or a gallbladder operation, instead of making an incision, they would actually reach in through the bomb bay doors and yank it out. It was unbelievable. So I watched from the viewing room as Dr. Yurkunov anesthetized the patient, rolled him over. Now, normally he would just put on a latex glove, but this latex glove that this doctor put on went not only up to the wrist, it went all the way up to the shoulder. And I watched. I watched, biting my nails, as Dr. Yurkunov, aided by Dr. Kutchikakov, reached inside that man's torus, and I saw him go deeper, deeper, deeper, till he was up to the shoulder. And then what he did was, he pinched off the appendix, cutting it away with his pointy fingernails, and the pointy fingernails, in a sense, cauterized the wound. It was like surgery without sutures. Everybody cheered as he pulled out that dripping appendix, and the patient was still lying there, not a scar on his body. Although there was a little mishap. After we were all congratulating him, Dr. Yurkunov looked at his finger and he said, my God, the diamond from my wedding ring fell out of the setting. It is somewhere inside the intestinal tract of the patient. Oh, my God, it was worth $10,000. I said, oh, my God. Well, as soon as the patient came out of the anesthesia, I said, don't worry, Dr. Yurkunov, I'll get your diamond back for you. And I grabbed that patient and I rushed him into the bathroom. There was an old black guy, doing some maintenance work in there, and there's like green. He was like the hospital maintenance man. I said, buddy, give me that bucket. Give me that bucket immediately. And I made that patient take a constitutional in the bucket. After he had finished, I leapt on that bucket, and I picked up the stool, and I started pawing through it with my fingers, and the maintenance man's going, boss, what are you doing? I said, don't bug me now. I'm looking for a diamond, and sure enough, I found it. I said, you see? Here it is. Well, the maintenance man dropped his pants. He said, give me that bucket. I'm going to try that. And to think all these years, I've just been flushing them away.
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producers gotta dig this. Can't turn that one loose. Group called Bricks. Tune called It's Your Choice. That was actually never released. That is off of an acetate, but what a cool record that is. Bricks and It's Your Choice.

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1: He's got a turntable, and he knows how to use it. Relics and Rarities with another collect.

Can't Turn It Loose. I love that record there from 61 on the Beacon record label. Roger Washington, tune called The Less You Let Me. And I want to send it out to a beautiful Brazilian girl, Ayara. That's for you. That's a definite tune for you. Roger Washington, Unless You Let Me. Last week, my mystery oldie 45 was this song, because we're going to find out momentarily if anybody figured out who was doing this record. Yes. Of course, you may want to jot down the phone number for the future contest, 609-9.

70 for that record. Yes, I thought I'd stumped just about everybody for that particular song, although it was a top 40 hit record. A group out of Los Angeles, California, Crabby Appleton, came out on the Elektra record label, the same label that the Doors were on. Crabby Appleton and a tune called Go Back, and we didn't fool everybody, that's for sure. We had several winners, so congratulations to Jimmy Hollenstein. Jimmy Hollenstein from Raritan, New Jersey. Harold Fritkus, the guy with all the musical facts. Harold Fritkus from Edison, New Jersey. Also, the king of mystery oldies, Santi, down in South Beach, Florida. Gary Mason, Milwaukee, Wisconsin. David Smyska from Wisconsin as well. They all knew that that was once indeed Crabby Appleton and a tune called Go Back. And, of course, in just a little bit, we'll bring you a brand new mystery oldie 45. So jot down my phone number, 609-948-HITS, 609-948-4487. You can also email me. It's dave@davetherave.com. And when we play just for fun. And, of course, you get one guess and one guess only.

0: That was from Cream, written by Eric Clapton, that particular song. Yes, Rock and Roll Hall of Famers Cream on the ATCO record label.
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2: 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JFK is in the White House. The Clampets are in Beverly Hills. The Beatles are waiting to be discovered. And people in Michigan are discovering a great new place to shop. 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
3: How did we get here? 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All of you. All of the brutes that plow that brutal star called Earth.
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Ramsey Lewis Trio, which covered all kinds of rock songs back in the mid-60s, like Hard Day's Night right there, Hang On Sloopy, Wade in the Water, and they also covered the Dobie Gray classic, The In Crowd, which we heard from Dobie Gray out in 1965. 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

Helplessly Hoping. Crosby, Stills, and Nash. I do think maybe Steve Stills had that song in his head when he was part of Buffalo Springfield, but that group broke up and Crosby, Stills, and Nash formed, and there we have that from their debut LP. And right before that, we heard the Ballad of El Gudo from Counting Crows. I'm Bart Shore. This is the ZCOM Radio Hour. We're going back to New Orleans. That's the name of the album, Dr. John, and Going Home Tomorrow.

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1: I drove past the prison there. I wasn't going to prison. I didn't know there was a prison around until I saw a sign. This is a real sign out of nowhere. Medium security prison nearby. Do not pick up hitchhikers. Okay. I've never been in charge of security at a prison, but that sign does feel like they're saying, look, they're getting out, all right? And it's happened a bunch. It's happening right now. We don't know what to do. We're only a medium security prison. Why don't we put it on y'all a little bit? Stop picking them up every time. Let them walk. We're in northern Indiana. They're not going anywhere, right? Let them get tuckered out. And by the way, no phone number to call if you see a hitchhiker. No follow-up instructions. They're just like, stay vigilant, because they are.
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3: We're superheating. Intermix temperature 7,400 degrees. 7.5. 7.6. 8,000 degrees. Above maximum. 8.4. 8.5. 8.6. She'll blow soon.
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4: 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Grooving and blowing your mind on a Thursday night. Raymond the Condemned is not with us tonight. As I told you, Raymond is prone to wander at times. Keeping me company tonight is WhamO's boss man, Porky Chetwick, and we were discussing that we are going to wander around Shadyside one night next week. I don't know what night, but we'll be grooving. You'll feel the radiations as we pass by.
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8: 30 degrees outside with a little snow coming down here and there, but we don't mind that. We're going to heat it up right now with the Jackson 5 music from the hot spot. It's the song about Sugar Daddy.
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1: I've never really gotten over the bitterness I feel about Estelle. 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Cruel! 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I mean, really filthy words when she was having sex. The only problem was, usually when she said them to me, she was calling from a hotel room.

0: But I think the cruelest thing she did was just the other day. Yeah, I ran into her. She said, it's foolish the way you get on the air and you're always talking down about me. Why can't we just admit we couldn't have a marriage that worked? Why can't we be friends? Look, some friends we used to know are having a Halloween party. Why don't you come over? I said, oh, Estelle, I hate costumes. You know, you can't breathe. You get makeup all over you. She said, don't worry. I'll have an easy costume for you. And you can come and there'll be no fuss, no muss. Just come as you are. I'll bring the costume. And believe me, it'll be an easy one to her. I said, okay. So I showed up at the party. I said, where's my costume? She just had a length of garden hose over her shoulder. She said, all right, come with me. And I walked out to the driveway. She said, get behind the wheel. So I got behind the wheel of the car, and she shoved one end of the garden hose into the tailpipe and the other end through the window. I said, hey, what kind of Halloween costume is this? She smiled evilly. She said, you're going as Dan White.
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Hey, there's that song again. Welcome in. How you doing? How's your summer going so far? We made it through the graduations, the 4th of July holiday. So here we are smack dab in the middle of July with your rock and roll and pop and soul for the next 2 hours anyway. We will focus primarily, if you can call four decades a focus. I mean, it's pretty broad, but it's the 50s, 60s, 70s, and 80s. And I'm your host, Mark Nielsen. And in our second hour, we go psychedelic, man. It's going to be fun. Groovy, even. A whole hour of psychedelic rock and roll next hour, right here on

First single for the Monkees. That one written by Tommy Boyce and Bobby Hart. They admittedly based that song, Last Train to Clarksville, on Paperback Writer by the Beatles. And when you hear that fact, you think, why, of course. Why didn't I notice that before? The two songs sound very similar. The jangly guitars, the chord structure, the harmonies. Paperback Writer had been number one 3 months earlier. And since the Monkees TV show was to be in the spirit of the Beatles movie A Hard Day's Night, they thought that Last Train to Clarksville would fit nicely on the Monkees TV show and be a big hit for the group. It was number one in 1966. And Chicago got the show rolling with Alive Again, top 20 in 1978. That one written by James Pankow. He's a trombone player for the group. The brass section of Chicago was hired to play on the Bee Gees song Tragedy. That inspired James to come back to the studio and rewrite the brass parts for Alive Again. They re-recorded the song, gave the song a whole new feeling, says the engineer for the group. Here's a song enjoying a resurgence in popularity due to its prominent use in season 4 of Stranger Things on Netflix. The song was top 30 in 1985, but top 5 in 2022. Right now, hey, we're current. Kate Bush, Running Up That Hill.

0: Well, he combined the spirit of gospel, the raunch of blues, and the swing of New Orleans jazz, and turned it into something brand new called rock and roll. Little Richard there, one of the pioneers. That from 1959, Kansas City, Hey, Hey, Hey. And Kate Bush, before that, the Let the Good Times Roll research team, telling me that Kate Bush rarely lets anybody license her songs, but she was such a fan of Stranger Things that when she was approached by the producers of the show, she quickly agreed that they could use her song and appreciated their use of the song in season 4. I've not seen season 4. I think I stopped at the end of season 2. But you say it's good?
1: Oh, yeah. It's real good, boss.
0: Okay, well, I may have to reconsider and catch up.
1: You gotta see it.
0: With season 4 of Stranger Things on Netflix. Meanwhile, on CPL Radio, it's War. Me and baby brother, top 20, 74.

This time he means it. He's really going to do it. He's leaving her there, and by the time I get to Phoenix, a top 30 hit for Glen Campbell, 1967, written by Jimmy Webb of MacArthur Park fame. I would have thought that song higher than top 30 in 67. After all, it was the third most covered song in the period from 1970 to 1990. I believe it. I heard that song a lot on TV variety shows, but a lot of covers out there, but that's the original hit there by Glen Campbell. Well, going way back for this one, almost as far back as we can go on this program, 1951, in what some consider the first rock and roll song, it's Jackie Brenson. He's a sax player and singer with the Delta Cats, recorded this one in Memphis. Here's Rockin' 88. You win.

0: White House?
1: Oh, sir, I'm terribly sorry. I can't put you through to President Carter.
2: Einstein, go.

Well, you've probably not heard that one before. Unless you lived in England in 1981. It was top five in that country, but did not chart anywhere else in the world. I like to play the obscure stuff now and then. Actually, what happened was I got all these CDs from the library. 100 greatest rock songs, 100 greatest hits of the 80s, 100 greatest hits of the 70s. Sounds pretty good, right? Well, then I find out that the CDs were released in the UK with a bunch of songs that were popular in that country. And so that's where that one comes from. But kind of cool to hear what was popular across the pond from time to time. And sometimes it's stuff you hear and you say, well, of course that wasn't a hit here. That song stinks. Maybe that's the case with that song. Einstein a Go-Go by the British band Landscape. And about a half hour from now, your audio landscape is going to be taken over by psychedelic songs that were popular in the late 60s. A lot of these songs came out of San Francisco. Songs that referred to or perhaps were enhanced by hallucinogenic substances. All I know is that these are exciting and adventurous songs that pushed the boundaries at the time. A lot of really, really good tunes. So we'll get psychedelic a half hour from now. My name is Mark Nielsen, our musical journey through the decades. You're on Let the Good Times Roll continues in just 2 minutes on CPL Radio.

Oh, yeah. Letting those good times roll here on CPL Radio. And if you like Americana music, which is sort of a mix of country and rock and roll, what they call roots music, that's what we play the rest of the week here on CPL Radio. And this past week, we just premiered a new weekday morning talk show called The Jack Henke Show. 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Not on CPL Radio, but on the CPL Radio Facebook page. You can actually watch the program and see what Jack and Jeff look like live right there on Facebook starting at 9 a.m. Central Standard Time. Right here, right now, and pre-recorded, it's me, Mark Nielsen, playing the hits and misses from the 50s, 60s, 70s, and 80s. Here's

Brothers there. During the Michael McDonald years, in fact, that is the distinctive voice of Mr. McDonald there on lead vocals. He was hired as a temporary replacement for their lead vocalist Tom Johnson when Tom became ill during a national tour, but Michael's work with the band proved so successful that the Doobies decided to keep Michael on as a full-time member. We heard Michael's second hit with the Doobies as lead vocalist. The first was Taking It to the Streets, but from the album Taking It to the Streets, we heard It Keeps You Running in Top 40 in 1976. And before that, from Cleveland, Ohio, it was the Dazz Band with their biggest hit ever, Let It Whip, Top 5 in 1982. Well, the songwriters wrote this with Aretha Franklin in mind, but Dusty Springfield heard it first, recorded it for her Dusty in Memphis album. Son of a Preacher Man, top 10 in 69. Billy Ray.

That is Laverne Baker. She's an R&B singer from Chicago, had several hits on the pop charts in the late 50s and early 60s. Now, she had the original hit of Jim Dandy and Tweedledee, but we heard her biggest hit right there, I Cried a Tear, top 10, 1958. And I was reading about Son of a Preacher Man, which we heard before that, Dusty Springfield. The songs in the movie Pulp Fiction, and Quentin Tarantino, the director, said that if he hadn't gotten the rights to use that song in the movie, that he probably wouldn't have filmed the scene at all, that the scene was written for that piece of music. That's the song played in the background when John Travolta shows up for his quote-unquote date with Uma Thurman. Well, all about nostalgia here on Let the Good Times Roll, as is this song by Paul Davis, sounding a bit like Hall & Oates.

Sam Cooke, 1959, top 30 record, only 16. Sam wrote it for Lou Rawls' stepsister Eunice, who I'm guessing was only 16 at the time. And Paul Davis, reminiscing about that 65 love affair, if I could go back in time, I know somehow you'd still be mine, I wouldn't be so blind. To that 65 love affair, top 10 song, 1982. Well, getting us ready for our upcoming hour of psychedelic songs. Here's Tony Bennett.

0: Well, Tony Bennett, right there. His signature song, I Left My Heart in San Francisco. It was top 20 in 1962. By 1967, though, San Francisco was changing. There was the Summer of Love in 67, where a lot of kids flocked to San Francisco from around the nation. And from that scene came a lot of the music that we're going to be playing next hour in our second hour theme hour. There were psychedelic songs before 67, a few here and there, but in 67, FM underground radio really took hold in San Francisco, where DJs could play these long album cuts. And music expanded, as did one's mind with experimental drugs. It was a different scene back then. So we will go to San Francisco and get psychedelic on the radio without the use of experimental drugs. When Let the Good Times Roll resumes in just 2 minutes here on CPL Radio.
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3: Somebody tell me, who's more emotional in this world, men or women? Women, right? See, for a long time I thought it was women. But I've realized not that women are more emotional, it's just more socially acceptable for women to be emotional. Because a girl can have a bad day at work, get home, call her friend and be like, oh, Shirley, these girls in my office are so mean to me. They make me feel so stupid, like I'm a loser. And what's Shirley gonna say? They don't know you. You're smart, you're beautiful, you're intelligent, just fuck those bitches. You know what? I'm gonna come down there and tell them what's what, because nobody talks to you like that. And you're like, oh my God, Shirley, you're the best friend ever. So like, I know I love you. I love you too. Right, because that's what women can do. But we as guys, we can't do that. I can't have a tough day at work, get home, call my buddy and be like, yo, Eric, man. God, these guys at work are so mean to me. Man, they make me feel so stupid, like, I don't know, like I'm a loser. Because what's my buddy Eric gonna say? You know exactly what he's gonna say. To be like, you are a fucking loser. What? Exactly. And be like, and you gotta stop calling me a pussy and hang up the phone. Because that's how we are as guys. And I can't tell him I love him. Right? Here, let me rephrase that. There are certain times that I can tell my buddy I love him. Right? If he does something super awesome, like get me Super Bowl tickets. If one of us is dying. Or if I'm really drunk and lonely one night, right? But even in those times, I gotta somehow incorporate the word man. The word man has to be there. Listen how different this sounds. Yo, Eric, man. I love you, man. Yo, Eric. I love you. It just doesn't work, right?
4: I am for the love. My address, Wemo, Pittsburgh 19. Patricia has checked in. Says undoubtedly the grooviest, one of the grooviest parts of your program is the poetry. Whose is it? It is written by Raymond the Condemned and Brother Love. She says, Brother Love, your program is the only one in the area that is groovy for listening in the half-light freedom of candlelight, which is groovy. Groovy.
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7: 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Just kicking it back. Waiting for my brother to get home.
8: Wait for your... What's your brother? 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
7: He's out there somewhere having a good time, and we're over here waiting for him to get home because me and my little brother are trying to throw him a party, but he's just playing around.
8: Uh-oh. We'll have the party without him.
7: Yeah.
8: You don't need him.
7: We don't.
8: Lock the door.
7: Yeah. Okay, well, I just want to say happy birthday to my twin brother, Javier, and I want to let him know that I love him a lot.
6: Isn't that sweet?
7: Yes, it is.
6: Okay, he'll be home.
7: Okay.
6: He'll be home real soon. Here's,
7: okay.
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11: radio. You're looking at a very proud Canadian who's very proud of the education system in Canada, I think. I think it's the goodest of all 17 countries. No, I was horrible in school. I failed math so many times I can't even count. I was good at history. No. No, I wasn't. So long ago. I preferred French over chemistry because the chemistry teacher and I just didn't have any, rapport. Sadly, as a Canadian, I don't speak French. Such is life. When I was a kid, my fairy godmother asked me if I wanted a long penis or a long memory. I forget my response. Okay. Like most Canadians, I like to go clubbing, but if there's no seals around. I like to go dancing. Last night I went to a dance club that was full of white kids talking black. Got so annoying I finally left. Besides, daylight come and me want to go home. I quit my job at the helium gas factory. I refuse to be spoken to in that tone. That's the thing, my friends. I'm a one-liner comedian. I'm not a storyteller. And interesting how that all started.
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0: Dawn broke in 1970. The group's lead singer and driving force, Tony Orlando, recalled their first number one hit.
1: We all thought it was a unique novelty record, and of course it was talking about the life of a couple in love in a tenement building somewhere in New York City, and we really didn't quite know whether the record would have appeal, and thank the good Lord, it ended up selling 6 million records worldwide. And something interesting at the end of the record was that we literally did use the ceiling in the recording studio and the pipes in the recording studio. And the last time that the drum goes bump, bump, bump, and the whole ceiling begins to crash, and on some radio stations it distorts. It's not your radio stations, it's the ceiling itself.

Knock Three Times. Dawn became the nation's second biggest seller of single records in 1970. They did it without a single concert tour or live appearance. Later, they changed all that and hosted their own television show, the number one records of 1972. Bye.

The Raspberries and Go All the Way from the summer of 1972. Later, lead singer Eric Carmen was to have a solo career, beginning with his hit All By Myself. One of the big surprises of 1975 was a brief return of a sensitive singer-songwriter from New York City. 8 years before, she'd had a hit with Society's Child. In 1975, she was back with a new song of high school heartbreak. This time, though, she won a Grammy Award for the best pop vocal performance by a female, Janis Ian.

0: like me at 17.
1: Janice Ian and At 17. Next, more from 1975 when the history of rock and roll continues. We continue now with the history of rock and roll, 1975.

0: Van McCoy was a record producer in 1975. He heard about a fast-rising Latin dance called the hustle and quickly wrote and recorded a song about it and wound up winning a Grammy Award for the Best Pop Instrumental Performance of the Year. 1975 also marked a turning point for a British group called 10cc. Eric Stewart remembered the recording session for their first American million seller.
1: We laid a backing track down with...

an electric piano with a repeat echo on it, a rhythm guitar, and just a bass drum. And Lowell came up with the idea of, instead of using other instruments on it, sort of guitars or strings or anything like that, we should substitute these instruments with massed vocals. And we spent about 3 days building up about, I should say about 256 voices for the whole backing track of the song. And it suddenly seemed to have a magic all of its own.

I'm Not in Love from 10cc, a group that had formerly recorded under the name of Hot Legs, and before that, The Mindbenders. The history of rock and roll now presents a collage of the number one records of 1975.

0: In 1975, a Texas singer who called himself a Cosmic Cowboy had his first gold record. Michael Murphy talked about his music.
1: I really think that music is magic. I think it's the closest thing that we have to real magic left in our lives. And the purpose of my band is to try to do a little magic trick every time we perform. She

0: Carly Simon.
1: Well, it used to be that I would write when I was terribly frustrated by something, usually in the romantic area. Then I could pick up a guitar or sit down at the piano and it would flow from me because it was a kind of a comforting thing.
0: Carly Simon was born into comfort, the daughter of wealthy New York book publisher Richard Simon of Simon & Schuster. For years, she was ignored by folk music fans who said she was too rich to have actually suffered heartbreak. In 1971, though, Carly broke through with songs that reflected her philosophy.
1: Life is all about something different every day. I think life has definitely changed. It's being able to accept what's going to be around and what is around now and trying as much as possible to live in the moment rather than to reflect too much on the past or think about the future.

0: Charlie Simon's biggest hit came in 1972, a mysterious song about a secret boyfriend. Her producer, Richard Perry, recalled.
1: The first time she played it for me, I got a good feeling from it.
0: On backup vocal, Rolling Stone Mick Jagger.
1: She had just recently become friendly with him, and he was coming down to visit. And when he was there, Carly just asked him if he would try to sing background on this. And so he said, let's hear it. And it just happened instantly.

0: Carly Simon and You're So Vain from the LP No Secrets. Again, producer Richard Perry.
1: This was one of Carly and my favorite songs on this album, and one that we'll always remember. She was referring essentially to Warren Beatty, but it was a combination of men in her life.
0: Another important man in Carly Simon's life was James Taylor, whom she married in November 1972. James had also been born rich and had suffered heartbreak, the loss of a girlfriend, and split up of his group, The Flying Machine. Composer Stephen Stills.
2: The suite is something that happened to me, and it goes through changes just like I went through changes. You know, and it's all about the same woman. It's all about what I went through being in love with someone.
0: Crosby, Stills, and Nash were considered spokesmen for their time in 1969. The clearest example of political folk rock at the turn of the decade. Neil Young explained how he came to join the group in the fall of 1969.
3: You see, their first album was a very successful album. Stephen played organ, guitar, and bass on it. You know, and anybody knows that Stephen can't play organ, guitar, and bass on stage all at once and sing too. So they had to get somebody else as an instrumentalist, you know. And it just so happened that I was the only one that they could get at the time.

0: Woodstock from Crosby, Stills, Nash & Young in the spring of 1970. It was a theme of the giant Woodstock Music and Art Fair attended by over 300,000 people the summer before. In an interview conducted about that time, Graham Nash expressed the starry-eyed optimism of the group.
1: Well, you see, the thing is that we radiate so much love from within all of us, man, that people can't help being affected. You know what I mean? So that when we get out in front of millions of people, man, live on stage, count them, I think we're going to do a lot of good, and that's all we're really trying to do, because in that way, we can save the world, man.
0: They never did manage to save the world, but they did express the feelings of the Woodstock Nation. Stephen Stills reflected on the after effects of that era.
2: Our whole clan was kind of different from everybody around us, and there was always a certain kind of alienation to the people around us. And they're all old things that no amount of analyzing and psychotherapy and all of that stuff can wash away some of those scars. And you have to do it yourself, you know. And we're trying harder.
0: Crosby, Stills, Nash & Young released two number one albums before breaking up in 1970. 7 years later, the three original members reformed and earned their first ever top 10 single with Just a Song Before I Go. Next, another gentle quartet who picked their name from the side of a truck. Record World magazine voted them the best new group of 1970. Their first release, first number one, and first million seller is coming up when the history of rock and roll continues. The history of rock and roll continues now with a gentle sound of the 70s.

0: Well, make it with you. I was sitting on the bed one night, a little bored with television, picked up a guitar, and it just happened.
1: David Gates, the leader and founder of Bread, recalls driving home to Oklahoma while Make It With You was a hit.
0: I was hearing it on the radio all the way across the country, and that was a real thrill. One of the most exciting few days of my life was hearing that record break on the air. It was the first time I'd ever heard anything I'd sung played on the air. Well, when I got to Tulsa, you know, my mother was a pretty typical mother. You know, she's proud of her son and all that. So she called the newspaper, the Society column, and says, "Hey, my son is in town. I want to tell you all this so you can print a little thing in the paper." So a couple days later in Sunday's paper, here's this article. And right after all the church news and all this stuff, it says, "Mrs. Gates is entertaining her son back from California who has a current hit single record called Naked With You." That's a misprint of all time.
1: While Naked With You was not the title of Bread's first million seller, Make It With You was. It began a long string of gold records for one of rock's most sensitive groups. In 1971, Bread released what many feel is their finest recording.

0: Bread and If, composed by David Gates.
1: The night that I wrote If, when I finished it, I almost thought some little invisible person had taken over my body for a while and helped me with that. Because as I wrote it and finished it, I really thought, you know, that that's probably the best thing I'd written.
0: David Gates wrote nearly all of Bread's music, following guidelines given to him by Bobby Darin.
1: He pointed out, you know, if you lay out all your lyrics in front of you, and if you can take your pencil and cross out a line and it doesn't destroy the meaning of the song, then maybe that line is just not strong enough. Maybe it doesn't contribute, and maybe you should replace it.
0: Here's a collage of the golden hits of Bread.

0: Bread was not the only soft rock group to emerge in the early 70s. There was also a brother and sister act from Downey, California. Sister Karen recalled the story of their first top 40 hit.
1: The lead sheet to the tune was laying in Herb Alpert's office for good grief, 7 years. And because Herbie was thinking about doing it, but he couldn't quite bring himself to sing about moon dust, you know. So he sat down and played it for us. And it was, I mean, it was, wow, what are you doing? You know, he's just sitting on a hit record. And he said, well, I'd like to see what you guys would do with it. And within a couple of days, Richard decided to record it, and that's the way we found it.

0: The Carpenters and Close to You from 1970, the year they won two Grammy Awards for Best New Group and Best Vocal Duo. Record executive Jerry Moss.
1: I remember calling Burt Bacharach and Hal David on the phone and playing it for him over the phone because I liked it so much. That single went on to sell more than 2 million copies in the United States alone. And the album did more than 4 million copies in the United States alone. The Carpenters were firmly established as one of the most important pop groups of all time.
0: Here's a collage of a few of the many gold records of the Carpenters. Viva.

0: basically, the Carpenters realized success through their own talent. They made the records. They sung the records. That sound is just terrific. That girl can sing, and he can play, and he can arrange and orchestrate, and they're both real important.
1: The Carpenters' music has been called easy listening. More importantly, it's been called successful, as they've sold more than 25 million records. Coming up, more mellow sounds of the 70s when the history of rock and roll continues. 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

0: you know, one of the Tiger Disc jockeys is going to be the fifth monkey, and that fifth monkey will have the right to award 50 free passes to the people who voted in the contest. I would like very much to take you free to see the Big Monkey Show WQAM is presenting on the 9th of July. So vote for me, Dan Chandler. Just put your vote on a postcard or on an index card, as many as you want to in an envelope, but each vote must be on a separate card. Mail them to me, Dan Chandler, WQAM, Miami, Florida. Let's go see the monkey.
1: The world loves girls. The world loves boys. Boys love girls. And everybody loves hip huggers. So, tonight, every young lady wearing hip huggers to the world between 8:30 and 9 p.m. will be admitted free of charge. Remember, you must be in line at the ticket window between 8:30 and 9 with your hip huggers. You'll see and hear the collection, the shades, and the fantastic gospel jazz singers. Don't forget our Monday night love-in, baby. Have mercy. The world loves everybody, and everybody's going to be there Monday night for our special Memorial Day. Get off the streets and have a love-in spectacular. You'll be there at the world, 147.
2: I hate clothes, okay? I hate buying them. I hate picking them out of my closet. I can't stand every day trying to come up with little outfits for myself. I think eventually fashion won't even exist. It won't. I think eventually we'll all be wearing the same thing. Because anytime I see a movie or a TV show where there's people from the future or another planet, they're all wearing the same thing. Somehow they decided this is going to be our outfit. One piece silver jumpsuit, V-stripe, and boots. That's it. We should come up with an outfit for Earth, an Earth outfit. We should vote on it. Candidates propose different outfits. No speeches. They walk out, twirl, walk off. And just sit in the audience and go, that was nice. I could wear that.

0: 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I've got Joe Tex with music. Joe Tex ain't going to bump no more.
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3: 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Radio 670 weather for the Boise Valley. Fair with lows in the mid-50s for KBOI. I'm Rod Arquette. Back to Old Saul and Brian Gregory.
4: 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With Brian Gregory and Danny O'Keefe from 1972. And good time, Charlie's got the blues.
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1: Somewhere in New Jersey, there's this guy named Dave who has this giant 60s record collection and this pirate radio station in his attic with a transmitter he built from the Allied catalog. 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

only hit for the Ohio Express. Yes, the same group that brought you Yummy, Yummy, Yummy. Beg, borrow, and steal. You don't want to come back? I want you to come back.

0: Jackson, Lost 45 from the Turtles, June of 1966. Now, the other side of the record, Grim Reaper of Love, actually charted on the Billboard charts, peaking at number 81. But the other side of the record, that's the side that I like even better, although I like both sides of that Turtles 45. White Whale 45 from the Turtles and the tune called Come Back. I will be back. Day the Rave, I'm not going anywhere.
1: There's only one place to get music like this. Relics and Rarities with Dave the Rave.
2: It's time to take off with the Dave the Rave Soul Patrol.

0: yes you are.
1: The way it says, you gotta dig it. Can't Turn It Loose on the 4J record label, going back to late 1962. And the crazy thing about the record is that I discovered the record kind of like on the Soul Patrol, talking to one of our great radio listeners out there, Crazy Al, who out in the Detroit, Michigan area had the Crazy Al's Radio Party on the radio. Very popular disc jockey out there in Detroit. Loves the Relics of Rarity show. And I was talking to Al. He likes to contact me. And he said, hey, Dave the Rave, I was in a movie. He really was. He was in a movie that came out, I think, last year, a movie called The Domestics. The Domestics, kind of like a horror flick, but he's like the radio disc jockey that you hear on the radio in many segments of this movie called The Domestics. And in that movie was that really cool B-side. I say a B-side because the A-side of the record actually charted on the National Billboard charts at number 57, although in regional markets like KQV in Pittsburgh, in Los Angeles on KRLA, it was a top 25 record, a song called My Wife Can't Cook. But in the movie The Domestics, you hear Crazy Al playing the B-side of that Lonnie Russ 45 from 62. Once again, the B-side of the record, tune called Something Old, Something New. It's new for me, and it might be new for you. Write it down. Once again, Lonnie Russ and a tune called Something Old, Something New.

the record, I said, yeah, yeah. I dug that record. That's a 45 that was hanging out on the charts right around this time in 1965. Georgie Fame and a tune called Yeah Yeah. Well, Dave the Rave, you're a record geek. I'm always buying records. Records arrive here in the No Static Attic just about every day. Yes, I'm a sick man because I love vinyl 45s. Now, a vinyl 45 that arrived just this week is this very cool record from Ray Ruff.

0: definitely grow on you. You got to hear it just, you know, a couple more times, perhaps, on the Norman record label, Ray Ruff and the Checkmates, and a great tune called Love.
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2: 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So big for 2 days, we gotcha. Gotcha. Gotcha. Gotcha. Gotcha. Gotcha. 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Gotcha.
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4: Hello?
5: Hi, Tammy. Happy birthday to you. Hubba the gobble doo-goo. Happy birthday, little honey. Happy birthday to you. Hi, it's the Grease Man calling.
4: Hello.
5: From DC 101.
4: Uh-huh.
5: Yeah, your boyfriend Kurt told me it was your birthday.
4: He did?
5: Yeah. And he asked me to call you.
4: Oh.
5: So what are you doing? Are you sleeping or what?
4: No, I'm babysitting.
5: Who are you babysitting for?
4: Just some people I know.
5: Is that what you do for a living? You're a babysitter?
4: Yeah.
5: Do you like it?
4: It's all right.
5: You watch TV?
4: Yep.
5: You snap your gum?
4: Yeah.
5: You chain smoke?
4: Yep.
5: Virginia Slims menthol extra longs?
4: No.
5: What do you smoke?
4: Cool Filter
5: King. Cool Filter Kings. She's a fiberglass loving woman. Yeah, you like the feel of that fiberglass ripping into your larynx, searing into your lungs. Yeah, you like Kurt too, don't you?
4: Yep.
5: You in love with him.
4: Uh-huh.
5: Think you're going to get married?
4: Yeah.
5: You're a country girl, ain't you? You from Centerville?
4: I'm from West Virginia.
5: West Virginia. Oh, my God. Can you say, you know, so far in this time we've been talking, I've been getting one-word answers. Can you show me, can you bring pride to the state and the women of West Virginia? Can you give me a sentence that's got 10 words in it? A complete, correctly pronounced, grammatically correct sentence with 10 words in it.
4: I can't think of none offhand.
5: Oh, no, wait a minute, no. You can't think of any offhand. No, that's not 10 words, baby. Try more. Just a sentence with 10 words in it, just to show the pride of West Virginia and what Kurt will be spending the rest of his life with. Come on. Think of all the TV shows you've watched, all the books you've read. Surely you can recall a sentence with 10 words in it. Watch how easy it is. Here's how you do it.
4: All right.
5: Here's how you do it. The day was lovely, but the threat of rain had me nervous, so I brought my umbrella. You see?
4: Yeah.
5: Easy. And I don't know, that was probably more than 10. I didn't count as I was doing it. Now, let's see you do it. Come on, honey. A correct sentence with 10 words in it.
4: I've met a lot of unusual people, but you are the biggest douchebag I have ever seen.
5: Hey! Hey! Hey! Hey! No fair! Hello? Jeez, score one for the maggots.
6: I am also a millennial, so I am sorry for everything. Everything you don't like, that's just me and my people trying to make the news out there, that's all. I get the hate towards my generation. There's a lot of things people say about millennials that don't apply to me. Like, you know those millennials. They're all living off their parents' money. I'm one of 7 kids in my family. There has never been money. My first line of credit was with the lunch lady at my middle school. She'd hit me up for money every week. You got my money this week, bro? No, Janice, leave me alone. I'm 11. I don't know how this works. Oh, these millennials. They all live at home with their parents till they're 30 years old. Not me, okay? I got married when I was 23, and I moved in with my wife. who lived with her parents. Totally different situation. I live with my in-laws till I was in my mid-20s. I had to leave. They kept asking when we're going to have kids. It's like, I don't know, man. I'm not ready to be a dad. Can't be a dad and still look like a kid who got kidnapped 10 years ago. Showed back up at the front porch. Like, Dad, it's me. It's true. Why'd you guys stop looking? I was out there. I was nearby.

0: The sun rises over Whamtown, and Mr. and Mrs. Slugbrain wake up with the worst breath of the day.
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0: During the night, your mouth can pick up odors. 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But now there's Wham Wash, minty and antiseptic gargle that alleviates sock mouth first thing in the morning and all day.
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0: So I'm going home in a few weeks for the holidays, visit my parents. That's really exciting. I gotta buy pajamas, get ready. Pajamas have gotta be the world's funniest clothes. Who designed pajamas? Why do they make them look like a tiny suit? They give you a little collar, button down, and a breast pocket. There's a useful item. Is anybody using the breast pocket on your pajamas? What, do you put a pen in there, you roll over in the middle of the night, you kill yourself. I also bought slippers, which I never had before in my life. I never had them. And I went and I picked them out. There's two kinds you can get. You can get the slide in. These are like emergency slippers. Oh, yeah, you can set these up by the side of the bed in case of a fire. Hey, you pick them right up, you get right out. You save a lot of time. Or you can get the ones with the backs, which are kind of like shoes. Which, if you have pajamas, looks like a suit. This completes the effect. Total Chaos Radio.
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4: This is 6-5, CKLW 2020 News. Winter traffic is moving well but heavy. Look for delays later today on Willette Avenue due to road work. The Reverend Franklin says he doesn't know anything about it, but police nevertheless want to know how marijuana got in Franklin's suitcases. He's pastor of the now infamous Bethel Baptist Church and father of swinging soul singer Aretha Franklin. Beatle John Lennon and his wife Yoko were detained by immigration men in Toronto last night when they arrived from the Bahamas. Lennon plans to stage one of his rather sordid bed-ins in Montreal, tried it in the Bahamas, but found out it was too hot. The weekly Hotline Award goes to Joseph Mariana of Detroit, first to report the shooting of a police officer last Thursday night. He now becomes eligible for the $1,000 annual news award. This is CKLW Windsor paying $1,000 for the best story of the year, plus a weekly cash award. 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
4: Just ahead of much more music on the Charlie Van Dyke Show. It's 47 degrees. This is Dick Smith, CKLW 2020 News. And that's what's happening today, May 26, 1969. May 26, 1966.
0: I have contacts now. I had glasses when I was 10 years old. And, you know, I don't know if you ever had something like that. Glasses at 10, you know, somebody puts something on your face at 10, you leave it there. You don't know the difference. I thought I was getting glasses because I couldn't tell what my parents looked like. Because every time I'd ask my mother to buy me something, she'd say, "What do I look like, a bank?" And you know what I was thinking? I'll tell you. When you're 10, your parents are the bank. You know what I mean? If I'm 10 and I need money, could I walk into Chase Manhattan and get money? The teller's just gonna say to me, "What do I look like, your mother?" Hit the road, Four Eyes. I also had braces. I want you to get this picture now, okay? Glasses at 10, braces at 12. I was thrilled to have these things on my face. I mean, you know, you're thinking about talking to a girl for the very first time in my life. I want a lot of corrective apparatus on my head. This is what women like. I said to my parents, "Let's not stop now. Let's get me a hearing aid, orthopedic surgery."
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8: A satellite from Hollywood on the Global Satellite Network, it's Reelin' in the Years. I'm George Taylor Morris, and tell you what, you keep your radio right here for the next 3 hours, and I'll whip together a soundtrack for whatever spring cleaning chores you still have to do. We'll hear some rock and roll stories from our special guests Greg Allman, David Bowie, Smokey Robinson, Randy Bachman, and Burton Cummings, and Warren Entner will tell us about the Italian influence on the grassroots. Ray Davies will guide us through this week's Reelin' in the Years salute to the Kinks, the early years. Some thoughts about your record collection then and now is the focus of this week's Street Talk. Plus, there's the date book and another classic to add to our Hall of Fame collection. So let's pull all of this together and begin with some Beatles as we go reeling in the years.

0: Doors from the debut album on Reelin' in the Years. Now here's a piece of trivia for anybody who's cruised Sunset Boulevard and seen all those big billboards advertising movies and records. Did you know the Doors were the first rock and roll band to have their own billboard on the Strip? A huge replica of that first album cover with all their pictures on it. And they got it because they were the first band ever to ask for it. As simple as that. 20th Century Fox could certainly apply to Cher as she edges toward her 41st birthday this Tuesday. And Sonny is still running for mayor of Palm Springs. Hey, the beat goes on. We started Reelin' in the Years with Magical Mystery Tour, a Beatles album that will not be released as a CD this year because it was never released as an album in the UK. And that's a prerequisite for all of the Beatles albums being made into CDs. We'll be back in a minute with some straight talk from Greg Allman. Plus, we'll have some Yardbirds and CCR as Reelin' in the Years continues on the Global Satellite Network. Rockin' coast to coast via satellite from Hollywood, I'm George Taylor Morris, and we're Reelin' in the Years. Well, I checked out Greg Allman's current show, The Play the Palace, here in Hollywood last week, and considering everything that's been written about this guy during the past few years, it was really inspiring to see him in such good condition, in such a good mood, and doing such a great show. Greg also had some straightforward answers to some of his critics when asked whether his hard times and years of abuse ever seemed too much to bear.
1: No. As a matter of fact, it's quite the opposite. If I didn't have my music, I'm sure I'd be a permanent resident of the rubber room. You know, it's a shame that everybody in the world doesn't have something like some kind of artistic thing to fall back on. You know, like when in doubt, play. No matter what goes wrong, your old lady leaves you, somebody dies, the dog eats the insurance policy, I don't care, whatever happens, you know, if when in doubt, just go play.

Reel it in the years, Creedence Clearwater Revival's Bad Moon Rising, or actually waning following that beautiful, lusty full moon we had last Wednesday night. It was live Allman Brothers at the Top from the 1971 Fillmore East concert at Statesboro Blues. The Yardbirds did For Your Love from 1965. Eagles, Rolling Stones, and this week's Street Talk are just ahead of us, so stick around as we continue Reeling in the Years on the Global Satellite Network. I'm George Taylor Morris, and we're reeling in the years. Remember the Carlos Castaneda books that were the rage just about everywhere in the late 60s? Let me jog your memory and flash a few titles at you. The Teachings of Don Juan, A Separate Reality, Journey to Islam. All of them books about mysticism and spirit transformation and magic Yaqui Indian ceremonies out there in the desert somewhere. As it turns out, the Castaneda imagery in those books was key to the development of this next band, both in choosing their name and in the types of songs they sang for the first couple of albums. The band is the Eagles, and I'm sure that in their many trips to the desert, Henley, Leaden, Meisner, and Fry found the inspiration to write this one.

0: classic from the Rolling Stones' Flowers album, Out of Time, which is where the future of the band may be at present with all the talk that Mick's going to take his solo act on the road. Tequila Sunrise is from the Eagles' Desperado CD. By the way, do you still have either of those albums around the house? I suppose if you do have them, they're probably mixed in with some of the newer albums and CDs you've bought recently. In my case, years of spring cleanings have weeded out the stuff I thought I would never listen to again. If I'd only known, I'd be reeling in the years. So what we wanted to know for this week's Street Talk is how your taste and your record collection has changed over the years.
1: My record collection as a kid was lousy. I mean, I didn't have the money to go out and spend money on records, and I didn't really bother. Today, I'm much more aware of music than I ever was as a kid, or at least I'll go out and spend the money and buy songs that I like to hear.
2: Well, my record collection today is something more of what I like, and it has a broader spectrum of types of albums in it.
3: Because of CD players, I've gotten back into music because it sounds so great.
4: My buying's probably changed a lot. I still have, a lot of the old records, but I myself go in for a lot of the soundtracks. I buy some new wave, a lot of jazz.
5: My record collection today is far more more eclectic than it was when I was growing up. Now, in fact, now that I've gotten a CD player, I'm buying almost exclusively classical music.
6: I don't know whether it's just age or maybe it's refinement or whatever it is, but I think I'm leaning more towards the fusion jazz type of an area and the new age type of music. But then again, I still do like the hard rock and roll, and I still have my Stones albums, and I still have my Buffalo Springfield albums, and whatever else is stashed away in there.

0: from Buffalo Springfield. Again, a fine piece of work from Stephen Stills, Rock and Roll Woman. Still to come, Warren Entner of the Grassroots and our salute to the Kinks, the early years. But first, we'll hear a Smokey Robinson story as we continue Reelin' in the Years. Via satellite from Hollywood, I'm George Taylor Morris, and we're Reelin' in the Years for this third weekend in May, which makes this the 27th anniversary of the date when a small article appeared in Billboard magazine that reported a local Michigan record producer was about to start his own label. The producer was Berry Gordy Jr., and the label he brought out of his dream closet eventually became Motown. Well, that news certainly pleased a lot of Gordy's friends, particularly Smokey Robinson, who was right there from before the beginning.
1: When I met him, he had that dream to have his own record company. And the reason that he had that dream was because he would produce our records and the other artists that he had Eddie Holland and Marv Johnson. And we were the three artists that he had at that time. And he would produce our records and get them to other record companies. And nobody was paying us, you know. So he wanted to start Motown Records so that we could at least realize some of the money or just be broke on our own. So that was his dream. I, however, convinced him to go national. And he did. And it was the first national release on Motown Records was Way Over There by the Miracles. And we followed it very closely on the heels of that with Shop Around, which got everything happening.

0: Knocking out four in a row that took us right through the 60s decade, from the Miracles' Shop Around in 61 to Steppenwolf's Hey Loudy Mama in 1970. And in the middle, we heard the Swingin' Medallions, Double Shot of My Baby's Love, and Van Morrison's Domino. Grassroots, Electric Prunes, Steve Miller, and the Beatles are all coming up next as we continue reeling in the years on the Global Satellite Network.
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5: That is Stephen Stills for you at M105. Marianne, Marianne. Old Days, Chicago before that, and You Ain't Seen Nothing Yet. That was Bachman Turner Overdrive, as we are reviewing now the 10 most requested classic tunes of the morning, right here on the radio at M105. Good morning. If you're just waking up, let me be the first to say good morning to you. As you're in tune with the mud, that's me, Cleveland's most tasteless entertainer, as we have over 45 minutes of continuous M105 music every hour. And our special salute this morning, on at least till 8 o'clock anyways, to Lake Catholic High School and the traditional M105 feature, I'm Mad as Hell and I'm Not Going to Take It Anymore. As you can call us up, get it out of your system, and have a nice weekend at 578-1105. Don't forget, I will also announce the day next week when representatives of the organization to ban underwear displays in stores and ads like Playtex and Fruit of the Loom. That'll be next week because you demanded it. It's right here on M105, all right? 578-1105 is the number. Get us a call right now.
6: WBCY, good morning. It's 8:21. And just about time to get into Star Trek. Since Channel 3 is no longer doing it, we have picked up on it here. And today's episode is called what, there, Spiff?
7: Well, it's episode number 4 here, Billy Bob Mudd's Women.
6: Okay, and Billy Bob Broyhill is in this
7: Billy
6: one?
7: Billy Bob Broyhill, the furniture salesman from Belmont, is going to be playing Mudd's part.
6: Okay, Daryl is here. Are you ready?
8: Yes, sir.
6: Okay, here we go.
9: Space, the final frontier. These are the voyages of the Star Trek Booby Prize. Its five-year mission, to explore strange new worlds, to seek out new life and new civilizations, to boldly go where no man has gone before. Well, 2 out of 3 is not bad.
10: We're in at a possibility now, honey. 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
1: I'd like to send a shout-out to my boys, Randy and Steven. I love them a lot.
0: Thank you.
1: Want to say hi to Cruz. Love you, miss you. Can't wait to see you.
0: And who's this?
1: Michelle.
0: Thank you, Michelle.
1: I want to give a shout-out.
0: Go ahead.
1: This is Chiquita. I want to give a shout-out to my cousin. I love you really much, Jonathan. I want to give a shout-out to all my people, W.R. Thomas. I love you.
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2: Yeah, I would like to give a shout-out.
0: I'm excited. Go ahead.
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0: Power 96, boy, lots going on tonight. We got the Miami Dolphins playing at Pro Player Stadium. We'll have scores for you. Coconut Creek taking on Plantation at Powell Stadium. Playoff game tonight. We'll have scores there. And always the best new music. Tony Rich is on. This is Leaving. Tell
3: 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Are we getting funky?
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1: Hi, who's this?
2: Who's this?
1: This is Dan. Danny Britt.
2: Oh, hey, Dan. It's Bonnie.
1: Bonnie, do me a favor. Could I have Pam, please?
2: Yeah. Hold on. Well,
0: I can see. No, you're
1: Pam.
0: Drowning her out.
1: Yep. Would you do me a favor and put 99.5 on?
2: 99.5?
1: And as you're...
3: Are you hearing it?
2: Okay, dog.
1: Are you on 99.5?
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2: What do you say?
3: Speaking with McClellan.
1: Come on, we're talking.
2: I'm telling you, it's not coming in.
1: It's never mind.
3: Damn.
2: Sorry.
1: Okay. All
2: right.
1: We'll talk to you later.
3: Bye. Okay.
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3: Obviously an inferior radio reception.
1: McCormick's kind of blows.
3: Yeah. Highly inferior.
4: Some of it does.
3: If they don't hear us, they don't deserve to hear us.
1: We're going to give them a lot of plugs, too.
3: Oh, man. Boy, this phone's got problems. The same as McCormick's.

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1: Come in. Yes. Oh, Ira! My pet pig, Ira. How you been? Uh-huh, I see. Well, you're looking good. That's my pet hog, Ira, and Ira's been on an extensive singing tour in pig pens throughout Oklahoma and has just returned. How you been? I see. Listen, I got a couple of messages here for you. Your motorcycle is ready, and your mom called and said the price of pork is going up and to hurry home. Okay, well, we'll see you a little later. What's this? Oh, he dropped his copy of Play Pig. Has a fold-out piglet in it.
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1: Good-looking pig. I wonder he was so excited when he came in here. Must be the new month's edition. Smiling faces sometimes, undisputed truth at 5:11.
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0: happened? 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
1: Most times.
0: Really? What'd you throw?
1: Nothing.
0: So how could you have a food fight without throwing anything?
1: No. I don't know, they normally have fights.
0: Okay.
1: I don't know.
0: Okay, so give me a vote for tonight's High Five and Nine Countdown. What's your favorite song?
1: Oh, I asked you to dedicate something yesterday, but you didn't.
0: I didn't?
1: No.
0: God, I suck. I'm sorry.
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1: 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Even so, many of these songs are pretty good. 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

Jazz Hall of Fame with Mr. Music, Norman Knight, The Doors, and Touch Me. And this hour, we're featuring the hits. Watch where you touch me. We're featuring the hits of January 15, 1969 as we rock on back 20 years ago. Saluting all these great hits from 20 years ago, The Supremes and The Temptations. And I'm going to make you love me. Yes, I am. What great music. Full hour of it for you from 20 years ago on the U.S. Hall of Fame.

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0: And I-

the U.S. Hall of Fame with Mr. Music Norman Knight as we rock on live coast to coast with a dynamic pairing. Huh? That's the Supremes, the Temptations, and I'm going to make you love me as we look back on this date.

And, of course, Before the Hour is Up, the actual number one hit 20 years ago. We will play Before the Hour is Up, as I said. That was popular coast to coast, and you'll hear that song. And coming up, I've got a big hit from Tommy James and the Shondells. You'll hear it next on the U.S. Hall of Fame.

the U.S. Hall of Fame with Mr. Music Norman as we rock around the clock every Sunday at this time as we look back on this date, January 15th, 1969, the most popular songs all across the country. 20 years ago, Tommy James and the Shondells and Crimson and Clover. Right now, I got a little bit of a soulful strut with the Young Holt Unlimited, all for you, right here on the U.S. Hall of Fame.

0: U.S. Hall of Fame, who's on the telephone?
1: George Hawkins.
0: And George, where are you calling from?
1: I'm calling from Quincy.
0: Quincy Wire. Where's that?
1: Washington.
0: Quincy, Washington. All right. What can I play for you from 20 years ago?
1: How about Hooked on a Feeling by B.J. Thomas?
0: Okay. Who do you want to send it out to, George?
1: I'd like to send it out to little Annie Bachman from Detroit.
0: And who is little Annie Bachman?
1: She's just a little friend of mine a very good friend from a long time ago.
0: All right, Annie. I hope you enjoy the song from George out there in Washington. B.J. Thomas on the U.S. Hall of Fame.
1: Thanks.

Mr. Music, Norman Knight, the pride of Houston, Texas Way, Billy Joe Thomas, to the music world simply, initials, BJ Thomas, and Hooked on a Feeling. As we look back, a big hit for Stevie Wonder, next on the U.S. Hall of Fame.

The music normal night as we rock on live coast to coast. The Wonder Man Stevie for Once in My Life as we look back 20 years ago today when this was a hit for Johnny Maestro and the Brooklyn Bridge. Yeah.

0: Hall of Fame. Who's on the telephone?
1: This is Greg Bickle, Norm.
0: And Greg, where are you calling from?
1: Culpeper, Virginia.
0: All right, Virginia way. What can I play for you, Greg, from 20 years ago?
1: How about Glenn Campbell and Wichita Lineman?
0: Great song. Who do you want to send it out to, Greg?
1: Well, all our great listeners here at WCVA in Culpeper.
0: All right, thank you so much. Here's their song from you on the U.S. Hall of Fame.

U.S. Hall of Fame with Mr. Music Norma Knight as we rock on back 20 years ago today. Of course, that's Derek and Cinnamon. Coming up, a big hit by Sly and the Family Stone. You'll hear it next on the U.S. Hall of Fame.

On the U.S. Hall of Fame with Mr. Music, Norma, Nice Line, The Family Stone, and Everyday People. As we look back on this day, January 15th, 1969, the late Bob Height and the group Canned Heat, doing it from 20 years ago with Going Up the Country for you right here on the U.S.

0: U.S. Hall of Fame. Who's on the telephone?
1: Yeah, this is Tony, North Fort Myers, Florida.
0: All right. From Florida way, what can I play for you, Tony, from this date in 1969?
1: If I Can Dream by Elvis.
0: Great song. And who do you want to send it out to, Tony?
1: Everybody still believes in Elvis.
0: Oh, the king of rock and roll. Well, here's your song for all of us from 20 years ago, The King, on the U.S. Hall of Fame.

0: U.S. Hall of Fame, who's on the telephone?
1: Mike Bassett.
0: And Mike, where are you calling from?
1: Cleveland, Ohio.
0: Cleveland, Ohio, and you listen to us on what? Magic 105.7, right?
1: Right.
0: All right. What can I play for you, Mike, from 20 years ago?
1: I'd like to hear the one by Bee Gees, I Started a Joke.
0: And who do you want to send it out to, Mike?
1: Me and my dearest wife, Michelle.
0: And how long have you been married?
1: Oh, 20 years.
0: 20 years. Well, yes. This has got to be your time, right?
1: You got it.
0: All right, here are the Bee Gees for you and your wife, Mike, on the U.S. Hall of Fame.

Fame with Mr. Music Norman Knight as we rock on back 20 years ago. Well, for the past hour, we've been playing the hits of this day, January 15th, 1969. You might have been sitting around saying, I wonder what the number one song was on this day 20 years ago. Well, it belonged to a gentleman who was born on April 2nd, 1939 in Washington, D.C., and was a singer in his father's church choir as a youngster, and of course, he sang with a lot of groups in the Washington, D.C. area, and eventually joined a group called the Moonglows in the early 60s, a group that had hits like Sincerely, Seesaw, and the Ten Commandments of Love in the 50s. And this gentleman sang for that group and appeared with several others, and eventually he left to go as a solo performer. And while he was appearing at a club in Detroit in 1962, Berry Gordy Jr. saw this gentleman perform, was so intrigued with his style that he immediately offered him a contract with his label Tomler Records. And in the fall of 1962, gentleman Marvin Gaye launched his career with a big hit called Stubborn Kind of Fellow. Unfortunately, Marvin Gaye passed away on April 1st, 1984, and was shot by his father, the Reverend Marvin Gaye, but he left us a wealth of songs. And it's interesting that the one song that was originally recorded in the fall of 1967 by Gladys Knight and the Pips came back again a year later for Marvin Gaye, and this is BR, Before Raisins. This was the original big hit for Marvin Gaye, and this was the number one hit on this day, January 15th, 1969. I heard it through the grapevine right here on the U.S. Hall of Fame.

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3: I'm having a vision. Do you ever get that? Do you think I'm crazy when I say that I really, truly believe in reincarnation? That I really believe that I lived another life a long, long time ago, back in the Holy Roman Empire. I was known as Tochas Phasius. And with my bride, Sleaze Bagius, we had an idyllic lifestyle. We ate, we drank, we debauched. It was wonderful. Until one day, my right-hand man, Numnazius, came running in. He said, "Sire." I said, "I left orders not to be disturbed." He said, "I know, sire, but the Visigoth hordes are attacking." I said, "What?" And sure enough, I climbed to the observation tower and looked. And there they were, thousands upon thousands of them on horseback, carrying shields and swords. I said, "Why wasn't I warned?" Numnazius said, "I don't know, sire. We had a guard posted in the distance, but about..." I said, "Who was in charge of the guard patrol?" He said, "Douche Bagius." I said, "Well, you get Douche Bagius up here, and I will kill him personally myself. Send Pud Pompius and go get Douche Bagius for me, would you please?" I knew right then and there it was fatal. I knew right then and there that we could fill our buckets with burning oil, that we could light up our best archers and try to make a stand. But when you're talking thousands and thousands and thousands and thousands of these yucca fucks, I mean, they just send wave after wave. I said, "Call a meeting of the council." And so Limpwangia stood up and said, "Hemeroidocles, you, the first secretary, round up Testicules and Spurdocles, and tell Smegmocles while you're at it to come here. His incontinence would like audience with them." And so, followed by Suppositorius, my council came around. I said, "Gentlemen, today we choose how we shall die. Today we choose how we shall rendezvous with the gods. We have an insurmountable situation here. If you would like, you may climb to the top of the tower. Fire your bows. Throw your bald spikes. Empty burning oil. Get schwitzy if you want. But I'll tell you this, no matter what you do, they're going to come. No matter what you do, their battering ram will burst down the Kessel door. We men will be beheaded. The women will be taken to be part of their harem. Our situation is quite hopeless." "Hopeless, do you hear me?" Forskinius jumped up and said, "But certainly, sir." I said, "Certainly nothing. Certainly nothing. You and Fudgebackius get out of here and fight if you must. I am going to pour myself a glass of wine. I will then go down to the wenches, where I will have one last session with Philatia, or perhaps even Syphliticus, I'm not sure which. I shall kiss my beloved wife goodbye. I will say farewell to my daughter Vaginitis, and I will go to my rendezvous with destiny." And so, while the men chose to die in their own fashion, some of them threw themselves from the castle tower. Spurdocles fell on his own sword. I watched as dying men bled their last. I entered my harem. I said, "Ladies, you will live on. I want the best you have to offer for me." They said, "Certainly, sire." And so I had one last rousing session there. And before I went to be stabbed or beheaded, I said, "Come here a second.
4: Come here a second. Syphliticus, come here."
3: She said, "What are you doing?" I said, "Never mind, just give me it, give me it." And I grabbed her skirt and I moved it aside. I said, she said, "Well, what are you doing? What are you doing?" I said, "Just hold still a second here, hold still, that's it, don't move, don't move. Hold still, just a little more, that's it." She said, "Well, what?" I said, "Shut up, shut up." And I, all right, now don't move. You just sit like that until the Visigoths come, all right? You just sit like that, I gotta run, I'll see you later, bye-bye. And so I took off to meet my death, taking small satisfaction in knowing that within 20 minutes' time, there would be one poor Visigoth running through the castle with a mouse trap hanging off the end of the hydraulics.
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7: 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By all appearances, the year the 60s counterculture took over. Fashion, advertising, loud, aggressive modernism in everything from clothing to interior design. Men with longish hair, sideburns, wide ties, striped pants, and shirt collars out to here. Women in crazy sunglasses and day-glow prints. Even the baseball cards in 1972 had a colorful mod design. Glam, the headline-grabbing trend in music. T-Rex, Gary Glitter, Elton John, and David Bowie as his alter ego Ziggy Stardust with their outrageous costumes. And 72 was a banner year for the feminist movement. Title IX, Gloria Steinem's Ms. Magazine, tennis star Billie Jean King, Norman Lear's All in the Family spinoff Maude premiering on CBS, Loretta Lynn, Entertainer of the Year at the Country Music Awards, the first woman, and the Supreme Court was hearing the landmark Roe v. Wade abortion case in the fall, right as Helen Reddy's I Am Woman, Hear Me Roar was all over the radio. According to Forbes, there were as many as 3,000 communes in America in the early 70s. Hippies going up the country, starting their own communities. But radical self-discovery, not just for hippies. Heinz Kohut's groundbreaking revision of Freud, the analysis of the self, was on nightstands across the country. And for the spiritually oriented, yoga, transcendental meditation, and the Jesus movement. My Sweet Lord, George Harrison's Ode to Krishna, number one for 4 weeks in 1971, and Jesus Christ Superstar, a number one album, and then a Tony-nominated hit on Broadway. Drug use, of course, part of the self-discovery trend, tripling between 69 and 73. In 1966, Stuart Brand had an LSD vision of a photo of Earth from space, sparking a mass ecology movement. And once those photos existed, culminating with Apollo 17's blue marble photo taken in 1972, Brand used them on the cover of his Whole Earth catalog, which won a National Book Award in 72, and no commune was without a copy. So with all that, there was every reason to believe in 72 that a cultural revolution had taken place in America. But on election night, President Nixon, feared and loathed by the counterculture, to borrow gonzo Rolling Stone writer Hunter S. Thompson's phrase, coasted to a 49-state landslide with 60% of the popular vote against the first candidate with the full-throated support of the counterculture, anti-war Democrat Senator George McGovern. And New Yorker film critic Pauline Kael famously wondered how, since there was only one Nixon voter in her entire social circle. No one was talking blue states and red states yet in 1972, of course, but the tension and distance between a so-called silent majority of ordinary Americans who didn't work at or read The New Yorker and an urban, insular, self-styled countercultural vanguard who did defined American society and politics for decades. But the Hot 100 is all about charting popularity across all demographics and styles, so it takes a consensus to propel a song into the top 10 on the year. And that's especially interesting in years when dramatic divisions were forming and playing out, like they were in 1972. Now with that, at number 10 on our Chart Crush Top 10 Countdown for 1972 is a folk rock trio's first hit, which hippies thought was by another folk rock singer-songwriter whose record it replaced at number 1. But most folks just liked it for its catchy, pleasant, peaceful vibe and escapist lyrics. Same song, popular for different reasons, and escapism a telltale symptom of tense, troubled times. What could be more escapist than wandering through the desert on a horse with no name? Here's America

So Canadian singer-songwriter Neil Young's fourth solo album, Harvest, had just hit the album chart in March, and its lead single, Heart of Gold, topped the Hot 100 the following week. And then the week after that, America's Horse with No Name replaced Heart of Gold at number one and kept it at number two for all three of the weeks it was on top. But everyone thought on first listen that Horse with No Name was Neil Young, even Neil's dad. Well, America, who were a trio of sons of Air Force guys stationed in England, never quite lived that down despite scoring many more top tens over the next decade. Horse with No Name, number 10 on our Chart Crush Top 10 countdown for 1972, but only number 26 on Billboard's official published year-end Hot 100 because someone forgot to add the 300 bonus points that it should have gotten for its 3 weeks at number one. Maybe a disgruntled Neil Young fan. Despite hitting number one for a week, Heart of Gold misses our Chart Crush Top 10. We're counting down this hour at number 18, but Harvest was the number one album of the year. So soul music was in the midst of a renaissance in 1972. There was Motown, of course, but for the seventh anniversary of the 1965 Watts riots in Los Angeles, rival Stax Records organized a one-day benefit called Watts Stax that drew 100,000 to see Stax artists like Isaac Hayes and the Staple Singers, both of whom had just scored number one hits. Stax seemed well-positioned for the 70s, but a distribution deal with Columbia in 72 was a disaster, and our number 9 song was the first number 1 for a different Columbia-backed black label that got all the attention, Philadelphia International, who were just about to unleash disco. Written by the label's founders and producers Kenny Gamble and Leon Huff, along with lyricist Cary Gilbert, it's about an extramarital affair from the point of view of one of the participants. Months before Marvin Gaye's Let's Get It On topped the charts and announced the sexual revolution, it's Billy Paul's Me and Mrs. Jones.

0: The average age of artists scoring number one hits spiked from 26 to 31 in 1972, and Billy Paul had a lot to do with that. He'd been at it since his first singles for an indie R&B label in 1952, but our number seven song, Me and Mrs. Jones, was his first entry on any Billboard chart. He was 38. Now, timing, of course, is everything in pop music, and in the months leading up to Wattstack's, records by black artists dominated with five or more of the top 10 for 14 straight weeks, mid-April straight through to the end of July. The last time anything like that had happened was the summer of 1961 for 9 weeks. Me and Mrs. Jones hit in December, so not part of that mid-72 surge, but our number eight song was by the first Southern soul singer to score a top 10 hit. Hold What You've Got, January 1965, before Otis Redding, Percy Sledge, Wilson Pickett, or James Brown. But this was his biggest smash, and it was originally a B-side. A station in Detroit started playing it, and it broke nationally. Number eight on our Chart Crush Top 10 Countdown for 1972, it's Joe Tex, I Gotcha.
1: I Gotcha! Oh!

Joe Tex, I Gotcha, number 8 in our Chart Crush Top 10 countdown for 1972. Quite a showcase for what critic Dave Marsh described as Tex's raspy-voiced, jack-legged preacher style. Easy to confuse with James Brown, but Joe Tex and James Brown, bitter rivals since the mid-50s when Joe Tex got divorced, Brown hooked up with his ex, and they even did a mawkish duet record together to rub it in. Then, when that relationship soured, Brown wrote to Tex saying he could have her back, and Tex replied with a diss track called You Keep Her. But even that wasn't the end of it. Tex got himself on the bill as an opening act at one of Brown's homecoming concerts in Georgia and used his set to mock Brown's whole cape-wearing shtick and ego-fueled antics. Not amused, Brown showed up later at a club where Tex was and shot up the place with a shotgun, injuring 7, Tex not among them, before fleeing in his tour bus. To keep things quiet, Brown's people handed out $100 bills to the injured, and Brown was never even questioned about it. Well, after that, I feel like I should be segueing to a song by a mid-90s rapper. Our act at number 7, though, best known for his work in Vegas. And it's a song from a 1971 movie that was an instant classic when it hit theaters. But the version in the movie sung by the actor wasn't deemed to be hit single material, so that opened the door for someone to ride the movie's coattails onto the pop charts. Enter Mr. Entertainment, Sammy Davis Jr., doing the song from Willy Wonka and the Chocolate Factory, The Candy Man.

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1: The Candyman, Sammy Davis Jr.'s only career number one hit for 3 weeks in June, and the number seven song of the year here on our Chart Crush Top 10 Countdown show for 1972. Now, the guy who wrote the lyrics to that song and the whole rest of the Willy Wonka movie soundtrack, British actor and pop star Anthony Newley, who thought it could be a hit and begged producers to let him overdub his own vocal for the scene, but the version by actor Aubrey Woods as Bill the Candy Store owner stayed. Newley did his own version anyway, but it was Sammy Davis Jr. who scored the hit. Now, earlier I mentioned escapism in pop music as a symptom of troubled times, and Willy Wonka certainly qualifies, but there was also a nostalgia boom underway in 72. Grease debuted on Broadway. George Lucas's pre-Star Wars 50s pastiche American Graffiti was in production. Its double LP oldies soundtrack went triple platinum. And the pilot of the hit sitcom Happy Days was an episode of ABC's anthology series Love American Style. All that reflecting a widespread feeling in America that something had gone really wrong in the late 60s, and wouldn't it be nice to just hit the reset button? Now, our singer at number six, not a throwback herself, but she described her song as a kind of old 30s tune. She was a dreamy, introverted, aspiring actress daughter of ethnic parents in New York who wandered into the wrong office looking for a stage audition, and the cigar-chomping label head inside signed her on the spot, which eventually led to an invitation to play Woodstock. Then the song she wrote about her performance at Woodstock was her first top 10 in 1970, Lay Down, Candles in the Rain. But over the holidays, 71 into 72, she scored her biggest hit. It's Melanie, Brand New Key.

Melanie's brand new key, number 6 on our Chart Crush Top 10 Countdown for 1972. The song came to her after she broke a month-long water fast. That's a very hippie thing to do. With an epic McDonald's pig out. A very middle America thing to do. That for some reason reminded her of her childhood and her dad teaching her how to roller skate. A brand new key was what you needed to tighten the over-the-shoe metal skates that kids had in those days, but the title was kind of buried in the lyrics, so lots of people just called it the roller skate song. Melanie Safka remained a critic's darling, but she disappeared from the charts after 1974. Speaking of nostalgia, her last charting record, a cover of the Shirelles' Will You Still Love Me Tomorrow. And also, speaking of nostalgia, lots of 50s and early 60s stars made chart comebacks in the early 70s, and our singer at number 5 is technically one of them, having scored his first hits in the 50s as a Johnny Mathis-style crooner. But when he reemerged, he wasn't crooning anymore. After hanging out with reggae legends Bob Marley and Peter Tosh in Jamaica in the mid-60s, his rocksteady influence Hold Me Tight became the first proper reggae hit on the Hot 100 in 1968. And then this was number one for all of November 1972. It's not an explicitly religious song, but it resonated with the aforementioned Jesus movement and spawned dozens of covers before becoming a window cleaner jingle in the 80s. It's Johnny Nash, I Can See Clearly Now.

I Can See Clearly Now, number 5 on our Chart Crush Top 10 Countdown for 1972, a Johnny Nash original. For his follow-up, he released his cover of Bob Marley's Stir It Up, which became the first hit version of a Bob Marley song outside of Jamaica. At number 4, the first ever power ballad on the charts, originally by the Welsh rock band Badfinger, who didn't think it was anything special and never released it as a single, but American singer Harry Nilsson thought it was pretty special when he heard it at a party, and his version topped the Hot 100 for 4 weeks, February into March. Nilsson's first and only career number one hit, Without You.

Without You, number four, as we count down the top 10 hits of 1972 here on this week's Chart Crush Top 10 Countdown Show. Before 72, Harry Nilsson, best known for writing Three Dog Night's 1969 hit One for his version of Fred Neil's Everybody's Talkin' from the 1969 movie Midnight Cowboy, and for never, ever, ever performing live, which continued, at least for Without You, all the way till 1992, when his longtime buddy Ringo Starr was at Caesar's Palace in Vegas with his all-star band and brought him out to sing it for the first time in front of an audience. Harry Nilsson died of a heart attack just a few months after that. Mariah Carey released her version of Without You in tribute, and that was a number three hit for Mariah in 1994. And speaking of Ringo Starr, in 1968, his band The Beatles, wise guys that they were, made their non-album single Hey Jude the maximum possible length that a song could be to fit on one side of a 7-inch vinyl single, which turned out to be 7 minutes 11 seconds. Well, clocking in at over 8.5 minutes, our song at number three broke that record and remained the longest song to hit number one in Hot 100 history for 50 years, until Taylor Swift's 10-plus-minute version of her song All Too Well in 2021. But in the vinyl area, had to split songs longer than 7-Eleven into two parts for single releases if you didn't want to do a single edit. And there were lots of those in the early 70s, including our song at number three, but listeners complained when pop radio played just the A-side, part one. So they played the whole thing, and Billboard never specified part one like it did for most songs released like that. So there it was, an 8.5-minute number one hit. Number one for 4 weeks, replacing Melanie's Brand New Key in January in our number three song. It's Don McLean's American Pie. Hello.

American Pie, the number three song on our chart crush countdown of the top 10 hits of 1972. The day the music died, of course, February 3rd, 1959, the plane crash in Iowa that killed rockers Buddy Holly, Richie Valens, and JP the Big Bopper Richardson. Beyond that, though, as the Washington Post's Justin Moyer put it, the meaning of the song proved elusive, even for a generation used to parsing inscrutable Bob Dylan and Beatles lyrics. And for 50 years, McLean swatted away questions about the song's images and symbols with, "It means I never have to work again." Indeed, as manuscript and notes fetched $1.2 million at auction in 2015. At number two, another artist new to the charts, an Irish singer-songwriter who changed his first name from Ray to Gilbert, but kept his last name to form a clever play on the famous operetta duo Gilbert and Sullivan. And he donned a pudding basin haircut, cloth cap, and shorts, inspired by 1920s Buster Keaton and Charlie Chaplin silent films, and rode the early 70s nostalgia bandwagon to chart glory. Here's Gilbert O'Sullivan, Alone Again Naturally.

There is, of course, a long tradition of depressing tragedy songs in pop, but at first listen, you'd never include 1972's number two song we just heard, Gilbert O'Sullivan's Alone Again Naturally, on that list because it sounds more like a shampoo jingle than the suicidal ruminations of a jilted groom. It resurfaced in 1991, sampled on an album cut by rapper Biz Markie, and a landmark court judgment that year against Markie put an end to the Anything Goes era of hip-hop sampling. And we're down to number one on our Chart Crush Top 10 Countdown for 1972 by a singer discovered in 1968, playing piano and singing in Mr. Henry's, a pub/restaurant on Capitol Hill in D.C., Well, Atlantic Records stuck with her through four albums, even though sales were tepid and there were no hit singles. And it paid off in 1971 when Clint Eastwood used a cut from her first album to score a love scene in his directorial debut, the psychological thriller Play Misty for Me. Atlantic put out a single edit, and it shot to number one for 6 weeks in April and May. It's Roberta Flack's big breakthrough, the number one song of 1972, The First Time Ever I Saw Your Face.

Roberta Flack, 1972's number one song and Grammy winner for Record and Song of the Year, The First Time Ever I Saw Your Face. At number eight, Billboard had the guy who wrote Elvis Presley's 1969 comeback hit, In the Ghetto, trying his hand at being a singer-songwriter. Mac Davis's Baby Don't Get Hooked on Me.

0: Mac Davis's Baby Don't Get Hooked on Me just misses our Chart Crush Top 10 for 1972 at number 12.
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3: Do you have trouble sometimes speaking in front of people? Well, as you can tell, I do. You know, a Maryland psychologist has the cure. He calls them shame busters. In effect, what they are is specially constructed tongue twisters used as therapy for shy people. Here's one, cheap sheep soup. Or try this one, she shall sew a slit sheet shut. I had to practice that one. She shall sew a shit. No, almost. She shall sew a slit sheet shut. Wow. All right, on the phone we've got some people. Hello, now who is this?
4: Hi, Rick.
3: Yeah.
4: This is Ray Kaiser from Titusville, Florida.
3: Hi, Ray. We'd like you to try something. Can you say 55 flags freely flutter from the floating frigate?
4: I don't know. Give it to me one more time.
3: Okay, here goes. 55 flags freely flutter from the floating frigate. Huh? Just trying to help him. Anyway, he's mad. I'm sorry. Number 28, here's...

Men Without Hats. Pop goes the world. Up three more this weekend. It's number 28 on the weekly top 40 from the motion picture soundtrack, Date with an Angel. That didn't do too well, but the song's doing great. Well, this is Rick Dees. We do have number 27 right here. Cher has found another hit. I found someone.

0: Oh, yes. You have to say the one and only Cher, who legally changed her name to just one name, Cher, some time ago. Now she has found a former bagel maker, Rob Camoletti. They're dating. He's 23. And she's... How old is Cher now? It doesn't make any difference. She looks great. Up to number 27, jumping six this weekend. Well, coming up, we got the group that's been making hits for 11 years, and nobody knows them. That's the truth. And the phone. Oh, thanks. Yep. If you do call the countdown, we appreciate it. Hello?
1: Hi, I'd like to speak to Rick Dees, please.
0: You got him right here. This is Rick.
1: Are you sure this is Rick Dees?
0: Yes, thank you for calling.
1: I have to know if I'm speaking to Rick Dees.
0: Yes, this is he. This is he.
1: Are you positive?
0: I am positive this is Rick Dees. What can I do for you?
1: Great, because I think you're the biggest I've ever listened to.

0: gosh, I forgot. It's time once again for the annual Snow Shovel Riding Contest this weekend in Old Economy Park, Economy, Pennsylvania. Let's all run on down.
1: Yeah, let's go.
0: Have a good time. This is the countdown at number 26, the weekly top 40 and New Order, the group that's had hits for 11 years and nobody even knows about them. True Faith.

weekly top 40. There you go. New Order dropping down two. It's number 26 this weekend with True Faith. And thank you for being here for the hits. We got one for you. Number 25. This is Rick Dees along with Patrick Swayze, the dancer with the Joffrey Ballet, turned actor, now singer. Listen.

like the wind through my tree. If you understand that, please call the Weekly Top 40 at your earliest convenience. Patrick Swayze up 9. It's a great song. To number 25 on the countdown. This is number 24, and this is Rick Dees with the hits. Gloria Estefan, Miami Sound Machine, Can't Stay Away From You.

0: Family's Sound Machine. Can't stay away from you. A lot of requests for that song this weekend. Up six, it climbs to number 24 on the weekly top 40. Coming up, we've got some unusually hot music this weekend. How about some
1: news of the off beat?
0: Now, according to the Weekly World News, police in Slayton, Texas, recently caught a man suspected of robbing a liquor store after they spotted him walking nearby completely naked. They saw him walking naked, and the police authorities say that this was the first time they ever heard this announcement on their police radios.
2: Attention all cars. Be on the lookout for a suspect who has just robbed the liquor store on 4th and Main. We believe him to be armed and extremely shriveled.
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0: If you're having your birthday this weekend, happy birthday. You share it with Steve Perry of Journey. Steve's 35. A pair of Anitas having their birthdays. Anita Pointer of the Pointer Sisters. Anita Baker is having her birthday. And here's number 23, the group on the countdown who swear they have been put together by God.

Honestly, a striper up to number 23 on the weekly top 40. They got their name from the Bible. If you look at the book of Isaiah, chapter 53, verse 5, and you'll see it right there. We got it for you. It being non-stop music. Thank you for being here this weekend. Number 22 on the weekly top 40, Whitesnake.

0: Is This Love? Whitesnake. The main problem with them in concert, they're being pelted by all of the flying bras and panties from the females in the audience. What a problem to have. But what they do is turn over all of the bras and panties as contributions to the local goodwill in whatever city in which they happen to be performing. And it's worked out for Whitesnake. 12 weeks on the countdown, down 7 to number 22 this week. Well, we have the second hit coming up from a guy who has no time to shave coming up next. And can we call somebody right now? Let's have somebody win if we can. From Lenox, Iowa.
1: Hello?
0: Hi, I'm calling for Craig Parkhurst, please.
1: Speaking.
0: Craig, this is Rick Dees calling on the weekly Top 40 Challenge from Hollywood.
1: All right.
0: How are you, buddy?
1: All right.
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0: You're talking about the Z93.
1: Yeah.
0: What a great rock and roll, the new rock and roll station, isn't it?
1: Mm-hmm.
0: I'm really flattered to be on Z93, and I want to thank you for listening. Also, this is the question for you. This is for a compact disc player. We're going to start your library with 10 hot new CDs plus $200 in cash. New $100 bills, if you can tell us the identity of the mystery voice, Mr. Parkhurst. Here you go.
2: Well, their band is intact, but they're having to take a little bit of a hiatus because the Tower Power horns are on the road with us.
1: Huey Lewis.
0: You just came right out of the bag and said Huey Lewis.
1: Yeah.
0: Listen to him. Is he right?
3: Yeah!
1: All right.
0: Yeah. You won. Let me run it down. It's a compact disc system.
1: Uh-huh.
0: The hot CDs, there are 10 of them, plus $200 in cash.
1: Yeah. I'm excited.
0: What do you do, Craig?
1: I'm a student at the University of Iowa in Iowa City.
0: Studying to be what?
1: Communications. I want to be a disc jockey.
0: Well, you got a great voice, Craig. You might as well just keep it up.
1: Thanks for the advice.
0: And I want to thank you so much for being on the Weekly Top 40 Challenge. Have a wonderful weekend.
1: Okay.
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0: 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Also Power Hits 95SX in Charleston. How about Hit Radio 94 Kicks in Jackson? Thank you so much. Number 21, George Michael is back with his second on the countdown. The compact disc is Faith. Here's the title song.

0: Cause I gotta have faith. I gotta have faith.
1: You gotta have faith. George Michael goes down 9. He's at number 21 on the countdown. The guy who starts his tour of the world in 1 month. He's gonna play 150 concerts in 1988. Over 2 million people will check out George and his stubble. Here's number 20 on the weekly top 40. Heart. There's the girl. You're a

Yeah, Hearts on a winning streak. There's the Girl, dropped 6 this week. It's number 20 on the weekly Top 40 Countdown. Look at these hits. We play them nonstop. Rick D's at number 19, and the lady who just became an international star. She debuted her band at the Club O in Tijuana, Mexico last week. Taylor

0: Taylor Dayne, Tell It to My Heart. She's down 10 at number 19 this week, and she's getting rave reviews with her band right now, with her crinkle-cut, red-hot hair and all. Well, what does Natalie Cole live for? We'll talk about that coming up next. Oh, for heaven's sakes, don't let him come in. The technician of our show, Willard Wiseman, supposedly.
1: All right, well, if you're going to come in, just don't break anything.
2: Hello, this week the microphone seemed to have a short in it, and I... Ow, God! I'll fix that later. Is the telephone okay?
1: It's fine.
0: Get off the phone. Please don't touch the phone.
1: You'll break something if you
0: Oh, no, he's on the phone.
2: I'm Mr. McFeely. Oh.
3: Mr. McFeely?
2: Yeah.
3: What are you McFeeling?
2: Depends on how long it takes to get to your place.
0: Hey, stop that. Stop that.
3: Not long.
2: I'll be right there with my Mr. McFeeler.
0: That's more than you ever...
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5: 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New Miserable Experience. It's easily the best record of 1992 and probably the best record of 1993 as well. Defenders of the Pop Faith. And it took me years and years and years to figure out where they got their sound, but it goes back to the early, early Birds records. That's what that first Gin Blossoms record reminds me of. Still around. They recorded two albums under their own name, broke up for a long time. Lead singer, what was his name? Wilson? Not Robin Wilson. That was from... Yeah, maybe it is Robin Wilson from the Gin Blossoms. I'm drawing a blank here. Anyway, he went on to be in a slightly different band called the Gas Giants in the late 90s. Good rock stuff in the same kind of pop sensibility sense of the Gin Blossoms. And the Gin Blossoms have been on and off again since then. They tour here and there. They play here and there. I've seen them a couple times. They put on a good show. And what do you know? They released something new in the fall of 2010 from September of this year. This is the Gin Blossoms and Miss Disarray on Crap from the Past.

CD player does not like the Gin Blossoms, unfortunately, but I do. Miss Disarray. Not the most memorable song there, but one that did in fact come out in September 2010. Also in September 2010, a return to the recording, whatever you record, for Meatloaf. Oh, so unfortunate. There's always a new Meatloaf song, and I always say, oh, new Meatloaf, and I play it, and I say, why did I play it? And yet, that's what I'm going to do right here. Meatloaf, and I played this back when it came out, from September, Meatloaf featuring Cara DioGuardi. I don't know who that is. And If I Can't Have You on Crap from the Past.

0: that broken soul.
1: Well, it doesn't like Meatloaf either. Meatloaf from September 2010. And I guess that sounds good for Meatloaf. If you're going to lower the bar all the way down to Meatloaf, that was probably right in the pocket where it should be. If I Can't Have You. Oh, CD player is spitting it out. Not pretty. This next song, well, the original version of the song, you can't play on the air because every other word out of his mouth is swearing. You can't even say the title on the air. It's something new, but can't go there. CeeLo Green is the guy's name. He's the one who was singing with Gnarls Barkley, and he's the one who's singing like Al Green on the song Crazy. Good vocalist. A lot of talent here. Put together a song called Obscenity U. And there was a little video out, a terrific little animated video out on YouTube. Very catchy song. And then he had to re-record it so that it could get some airplay. And it did. It's actually getting a bunch of airplay now on KDWB here in town. And I'm kind of sick to death of this particular song. But I'll play a little bit of it anyway because it's so darn catchy. It's put together really well. This is Forget You, as it is, in September 2010 on Crap from the Past.

And the CD player spits that one out to CeeLo Green and Forget You from September 2010. Really catchy, and history, I'm sure, will be kind to that record. Hopefully to the version you can't play on the air there, which I don't actually have. All I have is a cleaned up version. Naturally, I cannot play the. So I'm Ron Boogie Monster Gerber, 2010, the year in review. Exactly. And if we're going to play revisionist history, let's do this on a grand scale. I have a couple of versions of particular songs here in very much in the revisionist history of, I don't know how or why this thing even exists. Jimi Hendrix. And there's something new from Jimi Hendrix. It's billed as Fire, that, you know, Jimi that the Fire song, but it says alternate version. I don't know what that means. I don't know whether they went back to the original multi-track tapes they had and remixed something new, or whether they, I don't know. So you know as much as I do. This came out in October 2010. Fire, alternate version from Jimi Hendrix. Wow, on Crap from the Past.

To my ears, it sounds like a new mix, so I'm guessing they went back to the multi-tracks and worked their magic on Fire, alternate version by Jimi Hendrix. Pretty cool. And that came out to, it was released to classic rock radio, if you can believe it, in October 2010. Maybe it got some airplay. I don't know if it's ever going to replace the original on there, but there it is. And in very much the same vein, someone overhauled an Elvis song. And this went out to light rock stations in November 2010, just a couple of weeks ago, if you can believe this. This is Elvis Presley and Suspicious Minds. That's how it's billed. Doesn't say anything about anything new, but clearly there's some new stuff here. Elvis from November on Crap from the Past.

0: I think that qualifies as blasphemy. Boy, it's making a mess of... That's not the original backing track there. Who are you kidding? Elvis Presley. And whatever they did to Suspicious Minds, that's how it was re-released in November.
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She's like, I don't know. Yeah, it's good to know no child that's been left behind.